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1: The accident southbound I-5 at the T-Dome cleared from the right shoulder, but two more accidents nearby. One of them southbound I-5 after 54th on the left shoulder. Another one southbound I-5 at Portland Avenue in the right center lane. So not only do we have the slowdowns in Federal Way, but also in Fife to those accidents. We also had an earlier collision eastbound 512 at Golden Gibbon Road. Still backed up from Steel Street. The accident eastbound 90 before Factoria Boulevard cleared. And Seattle to Renton is a 40-minute drive. I'm Anna D. Kixie traffic.
2: NBC News Radio, I'm Lisa Carton. The former roommate and romantic partner of Charlie Kirk's accused killer, Tyler Robinson, says Robinson expressed regret after the shooting.
3: He wishes he hadn't done it.
2: In a video police interview with Lance Twiggs played in a Utah court today, Twiggs said Robinson came back to their apartment after the shooting and told him he'd talk to his parents or turn himself in. The interview is part of the prosecution's case against Robinson that's being laid out during a week-long evidentiary hearing. The judge will decide if there's enough evidence against Robinson to proceed to trial when the hearing concludes today or tomorrow. Graham Plattner will formally withdraw from the main Senate race on Monday. That's according to multiple reports. It comes after he suspended his campaign on Wednesday night after being accused of sexual assault. Plattner denied the allegation and blamed the political establishment.
4: Those in power who have the ability to do so are using these allegations as an excuse to take away all of the things that we need to run a campaign.
2: Monday is the last day Plattner can drop out to allow Democrats in Maine to select a new nominee. The Maine Democratic Party announced they voted to hold a nominating convention to choose a new nominee by July 27th. Reports say President Trump used the old Air Force One on his return trip from the NATO summit for security reasons. Trump went to the NATO meeting in Turkey on the opulent double-decker plane he got from Qatar, but decided to take the original Air Force One on the way back. Several reports say Trump switched planes Wednesday night at the urging of the Secret Service as a security precaution after hostilities resumed with Iran. The quarterfinal round of the World Cup has begun. France defeated Morocco 2-0 in New England today in a semifinals rematch of the 2022 tournament. The quarterfinals continue Friday with a matchup between Spain and Belgium from Inglewood, California. 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
5: This is a Bloomberg Money Minute. A resurgence in giant chip makers powered a rebound on Wall Street, with stocks also rising amid a decline in oil prices as traders looked past fresh hostilities between the U.S. and Iran. The Dow closed ahead 139 points, the S&P took in 61, the Nasdaq gained 336 points. Goldman Sachs has banned employees from trading on prediction markets except for sports and entertainment bets in one of the most pointed efforts by a Wall Street firm grappling with the new regulatory issues raised by the boom in betting on events. The New York-based bank recently updated its personal trading policy to prohibit trading on event contracts related to specific companies, including Goldman, as well as election outcomes or the performance of any financial market. Taco Bell is pulling fresh ingredients like lettuce and onions from some locations due to a multi-state outbreak of an intestinal infection. It's also pulling its pico and guacamole. There have been close to 2,000 reported cases nationwide. Shares of its parent Yum Brands are down 1%. Matt Piper, Bloomberg Radio.
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10: This is Eric Ryder with a quick look at our Kixie weather outlook. We'll see mostly clear skies through the night and a low around 56. Partly sunny for Friday with a high near 74. Partly sunny again Saturday, a high near 70. Then a sunny Sunday ahead with a high near 73. Warming up next week, we've got sunshine on Monday, a high near 78. 81 on Tuesday.
1: Oh, we have some really nice days ahead, don't we? We are very lucky to live in the Pacific Northwest, while most everywhere outside of our state, 85, 90, 100. Yeah, enjoy it. I'm Anna D filling in for Seth today. He gets to be outside and he gets to enjoy the other side of radio, where we're out and about with the community, giving away stuff and having fun. 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I love that side of radio. Seth's in it for sure. Meanwhile, I'll be the one playing the great Kixie tunes like Edwin Starr's 25 Miles. I'll try to play Bonnie Tyler, great artist we're hearing a lot about today. Sadly, we lost her. So I'll play her most popular song. And for now, here's Al Stewart, Year of the Cat, on AM 880 KIXI.

Aldi here on AM880KIXI. That's love. And I'm not sure you know just how much Kixie loves to make you happy. 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I'm Anna D. And for Seth, I got the Eagles queued up. Here's New Kid in Town on AM 880 KIXI.

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1: Fire crews in Auburn helping out southbound 167 at 15th Street Northwest. Some incident there. And now crowding southbound on 167 getting into Auburn. Now it's northbound 167 blocked by some fire crews there at 15th Street Northwest. So a backup before Highway 18 to that. Also, a couple of accidents happened southbound I-5 in Pierce County. Southbound I-5 after 54th on the left shoulder. Another collision southbound I-5 at Portland Avenue. Cleared from the right center lane. I'm Anna D. Kixie traffic.
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That was The Kingsmen, Louie Louie, a track that famously became the subject of an FBI investigation. Something about the band's vocal delivery was so slurred and chaotic that parents got worried, so they petitioned the FBI to investigate the lyrics in case the parts they didn't understand were obscene. And you know what they found out? Absolutely nothing. The FBI concluded the song was just simply unintelligible. I love stories like that. Coming up, we'll get you an update on traffic, followed by more great music on AM 880 KIXI. 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
1: Tough in the south end with a brush fire. Southbound 167 at 15th Street Southwest and northbound 167. The two general purpose lanes are blocked. So is the right lane. Northbound 167 north of Highway 18. All to put out some brush fires there. They've also had to close the ramp from northbound 167 to eastbound 18. We also have an accident on southbound 405 after 167 blocking the left lane, and it's backed up from the Benson Road overpass to that scene. I'm Anna D. Kixie Traffic.
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1: Brush fires have been a big problem in Auburn today, but they managed to put out the one southbound 167 to the side of the road at 15th Street Southwest, but still trying to put one out northbound 167 between 15th Southwest and 15th Street Northwest. So we have a lot of lane closures there, and the ramp from northbound 167 to eastbound 18 is closed for that. We also have an accident southbound 405 after 167 in the left lane, the backup from the Valley Freeway to the scene. I'm Anna D. Kixie Traffic.
2: NBC News Radio, I'm Lisa Carton. The man accused of murdering Charlie Kirk allegedly regretted his actions after the shooting. Here's Chris Caraggio.
3: In a video police interview with Lance Twiggs played in a Utah court today, Twiggs says Robinson came back to their apartment after the shooting, started crying, and told him he'd talk to his parents and turn himself in. After that video, a State Bureau of Investigation agent took the stand and presented alleged text messages between Robinson and Twiggs where Robinson talks more about shooting Kirk.
2: They also showed images of the bolt-action rifle Robinson allegedly used to kill Kirk. The judge will decide if there's enough evidence against Robinson to proceed to trial when the hearing concludes. Today or tomorrow. The quarterfinal round of the World Cup is officially underway with one match already wrapped up. France defeated Morocco 2-0 in New England today in a semifinals rematch of the 2022 tournament. The French also won 2-0 in that match, but eventually fell to Argentina in the final from Qatar. The quarterfinals continue Friday with a matchup between Spain and Belgium from Inglewood, California. Lionel Messi and the defending champions get back to work on Saturday against Switzerland, while England and Norway clash earlier that day. U.S. Olympian David Hearn is entering a not guilty plea in connection with alleged damage to the Lincoln Memorial reflecting pool. One of his attorneys, Norman Eisen, addressed supporters outside D.C. Superior Court.
4: This is a case that should never have been brought. Davy Hearn is innocent, and we are going to fight this case and entrust the justice system to do the right thing.
2: The canoeist is accused of causing more than $1,000 in damage to the pool, and he was indicted on a single count of destruction of property. Hearn was arraigned in D.C. Superior Court today, where he entered the plea and was released on his own recognizance. Hearn's next day in court will be on August 5th. 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
5: This is a Bloomberg Money Minute. A resurgence in giant chip makers powered a rebound on Wall Street, with stocks also rising amid a decline in oil prices as traders looked past fresh hostilities between the U.S. and Iran. The Dow closed ahead 139 points, the S&P took in 61, the Nasdaq gained 336 points. Goldman Sachs has banned employees from trading on prediction markets except for sports and entertainment bets in one of the most pointed efforts by a Wall Street firm grappling with the new regulatory issues raised by the boom in betting on events. The New York-based bank recently updated its personal trading policy to prohibit trading on event contracts related to specific companies, including Goldman, as well as election outcomes or the performance of any financial market. Taco Bell is pulling fresh ingredients like lettuce and onions from some locations due to a multi-state outbreak of an intestinal infection. It's also pulling its pico and guacamole. There have been close to 2,000 reported cases nationwide. Shares of its parent Yum Brands are down 1%. Matt Piper, Bloomberg Radio.
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9: This is Eric Ryder with a quick look at our Kixie weather outlook. We'll see mostly clear skies through the night and a low around 56. Partly sunny for Friday with a high near 74. Partly sunny again Saturday, a high near 70. Then a sunny Sunday ahead with a high near 73. Warming up next week, we've got sunshine on Monday, a high near 78. 81 on Tuesday.
1: Thank you, Eric Ryder. Always good to hear your voice. Eric's one of the busiest people in entertainment on stage, on air. You can usually hear him hosting Kixie Nights every weeknight, but tonight he'll join us later because we're running the Tacoma Rainiers game starting at 7:05. They're facing the Las Vegas Aviators again. Last night, Tacoma Rainiers defeated them 9-7. Gonna try for another victory. And stay tuned for the pregame show with Riley Pay about 10 to 15 minutes before first pitch. Go Rainiers!

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1: Looks like fire crews have made a lot of progress from the earlier brush fires in Auburn. Still, though, northbound 167 is very heavy and slow from Algona to about Emerald Downs, specific to Kent. Takes about 23 minutes. Heading southbound 167 is also a struggle. So Renton to Algona is a 26-minute drive. We also have an injury accident northbound I-5 in the express lanes at Northgate, blocking the right lane. And it's a huge medic response, so stick with the main line. I'm Ian D. Kixie traffic.
2: 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I'll keep you updated with news, events, traffic and weather, along with some fun little tidbits to brighten your day. 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

0: sense. 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I ain't got no cigarettes, but...
1: King of the Road here on AM 880 KIXI. You know Kixie does not want you to miss out. 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It has upcoming events such as the Tacoma Rainiers ball games, the entire month of July, all the concerts like Santana, the Doobie Brothers, the White River Amphitheater on August 6th. So many. So check it out. It's on KIXI.com. Let's keep the music going. Here's Jimi Hendrix, Purple Haze.

on a warm summer's evening, on a train bound for nowhere, I met up with a gambler. We were both too tired to sleep, so we took turns of staring

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1: We have an accident northbound I-5 in the express lanes at Northgate, blocking the right lane, and traffic is slow there. So stick with the main line, even though traffic is slow, for a look from 85th to that scene. Southbound I-5 from Northgate to downtown exits, bumper to bumper. Our only floating bridge slowdown is on westbound I-90 before West Mercer Way through the Mercer Island Lid. But eastbound 90 is also tough, just approaching 405. Southbound 405, stop and go from 520 to Newcastle. I'm Anna D. Kixie Traffic.
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Hopelessly Devoted to You. Love that song from the Grease soundtrack, and Oldie But Goodie from ONJ. We're just getting the music going before we cut to a pregame show with Riley Pay, just moments away, followed by the Tacoma Rainiers game with first pitch at 7:05. 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
1: Cal Raleigh launches a rocket to left field. 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
2: 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Holland is back at the wall. It's a grand slam.
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4: Hi, everybody. Happy Thursday. Welcome into Las Vegas, Nevada tonight with Game 3 against the Las Vegas Aviators on deck. Riley Pay with you today. Joe Hammerschmidt in the studio for us tonight. What a win for the Rainiers yesterday, able to rally and put together 4 runs in the ninth inning to complete a 9-7 comeback victory over the Aviators. So now this series split at 1 apiece. Tacoma 5-9 in the second half. Aviators 10-4. Lots of scoring yesterday, and we'll get you a quick recap ahead of today. It started early as Vegas got on the board in the bottom of the first. But Brock Rodden, really the hero yesterday, go ahead run in the top of the final frame, finished the game with 3 hits as Victor Labrada also drove in 3, tying his season high. Michael Arroyo got his first AAA hit yesterday and his first RBI in a multi-hit game. Alex Hoppe held the Aviators scoreless across the final 2 frames to earn his first win of the season. But Vegas started the scoring early. They got a 1-0 lead. Tacoma was able to tie it, though, in the second inning, and quickly a brand new ball game after Packard scored on without a throw, tying the game at 1. Victor Labrada drove him in with a triple. Vegas took the lead back in the third inning. They made it 4-1 to pad their advantage. But Tacoma again responding this back-and-forth battle. They plated 3 runs in the top of the fourth to tie the game again. Aviators took the lead in the home half of the inning. They were now on top 5-4. Extended their lead in the fifth. It was a 6-4 game as they continued to tack on. But Tacoma cut into the deficit in the eighth inning with 2 outs. Arroyo with a double off the top of the center field wall, and Patrick Wisdom with a single to drive him in. It was a 7-5 score. Entering the ninth inning, Tacoma trailing, and they were able to put together 4 runs to take the lead. Connor Joe with a double into right field to lead off the inning. Started the momentum for Packard, who worked a walk to get the tying run aboard for Tacoma. Colin Davis came in as a pinch runner for Packard. And then Pareda laced a single into shallow center field to load the bases with nobody out. Victor Labrada able to bring in Joe with a sack fly, bringing Tacoma within a run. Ryan Bliss tied the game with a double, and Tacoma able to get right back in it. The Rainiers taking the lead after that. Brock Rodden with a single into right field, moving Bliss up to third, also bringing Pareda in to score. Tacoma with their first lead of the night. One more insurance run. Wisdom with a ground out to score Bliss. 9-7, the score heading into the bottom of the ninth. Aviators made it interesting, though, as they were able to put 2 base runners aboard. Brought the winning run to the plate, but a really nice double play would end things in the ninth. Michael Stefanik grounded into a fielder's choice, and then Swift after that, a 1-out walk to get the tying run on base. It was a diving stop from Joe at first that stopped the game-winning run from scoring. Vegas able to, Tacoma able to take it as they held on 9-7 to hold the Vegas offense at bay. Really strong stuff from the bullpen yesterday between Houston Roth and Alex Hoppe to keep them off the board. Tacoma scoring 4 runs in the ninth to erase that 2-run deficit. Second time this season that the Rainiers have entered the ninth inning trailing and coming back to win. Labrada drove in 3 runs yesterday. That tied his season high in a 2-for-4 night. Rodden drove in the go-ahead run in the ninth, finishing 3-for-4 with an RBI and a pair of walks. His 6th 3-hit game, 19th multi-hit performance of the season, both of them the most by Rainiers

0: hitter. Michael Arroyo, his first AAA hit and RBI as he went 2-for-5 yesterday with a walk and a run scored. He has quickly contributed to the lineup. Packard with his fourth three-hit performance of the season as well. He went 3-for-4. Johnny Pareda extended his on-base streak to 20 games last night, tied for the sixth longest active streak in the PCL and the longest streak by Rainiers hitter this season. Finally, between Houston Roth and Alex Hoppe, they combined to hold the Aviators scoreless across the final four frames, allowing three hits and two walks while striking out four. Tacoma's bullpen holds a 3.65 ERA on the season, second lowest among all full-season minor league teams, and that will come in handy today as Michael Plassmeyer will get the start for the Rainiers. Bullpen game tonight, the lefty will go opposite the right-hander Cade Morris, who Tacoma has seen a few times before. He is entering today with a 7-4 record and a 4.41 ERA. Morris has since made his major league debut with the A's. This will be his first appearance back with Las Vegas tonight. So sure to be a strong matchup on the mound between Plassmeyer and Morris as Tacoma looks to get ahead in this series, now split at one apiece. Ahead of today, had a chance to talk with Matt Neverett, the voice of the Aviators, talking about how Morris has continued to develop this season, talking about him, his last time that Tacoma faced Morris at Cheney Stadium, how he's continued to develop his off-speed pitches for left-handed bats. Along with that, a lot of roster moves from the last time that Tacoma hosted the Aviators, with Henry Volte, Joshua Carota-Grauer going up. So how they've adjusted to those roster moves and much more as we scout the Aviators when we return. You're listening to Rainiers Baseball here on Kixie 880.
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0: We continue on with our pregame show, now joined alongside voice of the Las Vegas Aviators, Matt Neverett, joining us today. Already an exciting series between these two, a couple of close games, but today we'll focus on the starter on the mound, Cade Morris, who Tacoma's seen a couple of times now, but haven't seen him since his big league debut. So a couple of appearances up there out of the bullpen. What have you noticed just from watching him from afar, kind of the expectation that you'll have with him taking the mound today back with Las Vegas for the first time?
5: Yeah, great to be on with you. Great to be back here in Vegas, especially for Cade Morris, who is one of the rare guys that has really good numbers pitching at this ballpark. And, you know, he's one of those guys that is, you know, you don't want to say in his own head, but he is definitely a fiery competitor, and he's definitely going to have his heart on his sleeve, no matter if he's pitching here in Vegas or if it were in a parking lot in his hometown of Modesto or in the big leagues for the A's. He is a fiery competitor. He's a lot of fun to watch, and he's a guy who's going to challenge hitters right away with fastballs. I mean, his MO is to get ahead of guys. He does it typically with the fastball. He's also one of those guys that'll typically work fastball slider to righties and two-seam changeup away to lefties. So he can be predictable in that manner. That's one thing that the A's are certainly working with him on.
6: Last time that we talked to when you guys were in Tacoma, you mentioned just kind of focusing on left-handed batters as well for him. That was kind of the focus of the offseason. How have you seen that develop throughout the year since we saw you guys last?
5: I think just in terms of developing the confidence in the off-speed stuff, he's a guy who's always had an electric fastball. And it's funny because you look at him and he's as wiry as it gets. He's kind of like Gumby out there with the long arms and legs, but he uses it really well and efficiently to generate the whip. He's also one of those guys that has elite level extension. You know, 60 feet 6 inches looks a whole lot shorter when the ball's being thrown from 10 feet in front of that. So he's always had a fastball as a weapon, and even though sometimes it'll only, I say in quotes, sit 94, 95, it'll look more like 97, 98 because it gets on you. So for him, it's been about building up the confidence with the secondary stuff, and like I mentioned, he had been predictable in terms of his pitch sequencing. So when he's confident, he's really working with the slider to lefties. I think you'll be able to tell right off the bat what kind of an outing it'll be based off of that alone early on.
6: Focusing on the offense, Tommy White joined you guys when you guys were last in Tacoma, and he's really settled into the level now nicely as well. A handful of more homers from him and Tommy Tanks. How have you seen him kind of adapt to the level so far and the adjustments that he's made?
5: I think right off the bat, all pun intended there, the main adjustment that we've seen is a willingness to go the other way with some power, and he's always sprayed the ball, but when he got up, he was trying to pull everything in the air. Now that he's kind of accepted that AAA pitching is a little bit different than what he's seen both at the college level and throughout his short stints in the previous levels of the A system. He's one of those guys that's just absolutely rocketed through the organization, but just the willingness to make those adjustments. And he's professionally trained when it comes to talking to the media. He's one of those guys that'll, you know, give you some good answers, but they're short, but they're telling. And that was one thing that he mentioned was, you know, not trying to get the hands through everything. Sometimes a base hit to right is going to do you just the same as a fly out deep to left field. And he's a guy, too, where no moment's going to be too big for him, especially having set the freshman home run record in his time at NC State and then winning a national championship at LSU. There's not going to be a moment that's too big for him, and that goes into your big league debut, which is, I think, impending for a guy like that.
6: We'll finish things off with this. A lot of roster moves as well since we last faced you guys, including guys like Henry Bolte and a short stint for Joshua Kuroda-Grauer, who's already up in the big leagues as well. First off, how exciting has it been to see them contribute in the way that you kind of expected, and then also just kind of adapting to those roster changes here?
5: Well, I think those two guys especially, Bolte and Kuroda-Grauer, two guys that absolutely flew through the system. And I think for Bolte, who was a pretty high draft pick, everybody kind of knew that was what to expect. You know, five-tool guy, 6'3", really highly touted high schooler that passed up some big money to go to the A's. But then there was Josh Kuroda-Grauer. People forget he was the third pick in the draft that saw them take Tommy White and Jamie Arnold ahead of him. He was kind of under-heralded, an undersized middle infielder who could play some third. And this year, really, when he got back to Las Vegas, he never looked overmatched. Didn't bat under 330 the entire time he was here, and that's continued up into the big leagues, where he's had the best start offensively for an A's rookie over the last 50 seasons in terms of the most hits in the least amount of at-bats. And for both of those two especially, Bolte and JKG, they are two of the best, most absolute coolest dudes you could ever meet off the field. So they're guys that you're happy to root for, and we're really excited to see them having a lot of success so far.
6: Well, thank you so much again for joining us here in our pregame show. Matt Neverett, voice of the Aviators, joining us today. We'll come.

0: Welcome back into the Las Vegas ballpark tonight ahead of Game 3 with the Las Vegas Aviators, the AAA club for the Athletics. It's another beautiful day for baseball here in the Las Vegas Valley. Let's get you some starting lineups. Today for Tacoma, Ryan Bliss will lead things off at shortstop. Brock Rodden in center field for the first time in his career. Michael Arroyo moves to the infield today. He is at second with the DH Patrick Wisdom batting cleanup. Lázaro Montes in right field today with Connor Joe at first. Victor Labrada will be in left field. Jackson Reitz doing the catching. And the third baseman also back in the lineup today, Alejo Lopez, makes his return. We are all set for baseball. Cade Morris, the starter on the mound. He kicks and fires the first pitch to Bliss, and it misses just high for ball one. We are underway at 7:06 here in Las Vegas, Nevada. And again, some triple digits tonight as that one misses high. Two balls, no strikes. Now to Bliss, the right-handed batter at the plate. It's 106 degrees right now here in Las Vegas, but not a cloud to be seen. Some bright blue above head as that one is in for a strike. Morris dots the sinker and the count moves to 2-1. Wind less of a factor today, 11 miles per hour, as the flags blow out to right field just ever so slightly. We've had winds up to 14 miles per hour yesterday. So it was fairly consistent as the rest of the week. 3-1 count here for Ryan Bliss. As Morris works quickly, the right-hander kicks and deals the pitch. Swing and a miss at the slider, and the count goes full. Morris kicks and deals the payoff. That one taken the opposite way to right field, and it gets down for a base hit in front of Winkler, the right fielder. Ryan Bliss has a leadoff single to reach as he takes one to the opposite field, and it brings up Brock Rodden. Rodden, the switch hitter, will bat from the left side to face Morris, who is in the top 30 of the A's prospect rankings. He came into this year ranked number 11. First pitch is taken out to left field. Swift going back, and just in front of the track, he has room to make the catch. Sends Bliss back to first base, and there's one away. Fly out to left for Rodden. Morris, 24 years old, 6'3", the right-hander. Out of Turlock, California. Originally a third-round pick by the New York Mets in 2023. Now with one out, it brings up Michael Arroyo. The right-handed batter digs in. Runner takes off. That one's a strike. Throw down to second base in time. Bliss is caught stealing. Lavastida, the catcher, threw down to Stefanik, who is covering the bag. Applied the tag. Bliss is out. Bases are empty now for Tacoma. Races leadoff single. Now an 0-1 count here for Michael Arroyo. Morris steals the 0-1. This one rolled foul at the plate. 0-2. Arroyo yesterday with a pair of hits, a double, a single, an RBI, and a run scored. He also reached on a walk, batting third in the order in his third game here in AAA. 0-2 on the way. Morris steals. That one driven out to left field, heading towards the line, and that one is fair and gone. Michael Arroyo drills one to left field, and that is his first AAA home run. Comes here at the Las Vegas ballpark as Arroyo drives it to left, and Tacoma takes a 1-0 lead here in the first inning. 388 feet, 95.4 off the bat. He got a sweeper from Morris. Took it out just below the sign, the Las Vegas ballpark sign down the left field line. What a start to AAA for Michael Arroyo. Pair of hits yesterday for him. Now here in Game 3, his first AAA homer. Gives the Rainiers the early lead. And now with Wisdom at the plate, first pitch misses low for ball one. 1-0. Wisdom bounces it to the shortstop, backhanded by Hernandez. He throws on the run. It's high as it pulls Wallach off the bag. Wisdom is safe at first base, and the inning continues now for Lázaro Montes. A tough play for Hernandez to make, ranging towards the third baseman. A high throw that pulled Wallach off the bag, so it will be a single for Patrick Wisdom. That brings up Montes as he steps in from the left side. Montes still waiting for his first triple-A hit. First pitch is high for ball one. Handful of walks, though, for him already. He reached yesterday with two. In his debut, also reached on a walk. 1-0. Fouled back above the sweets. Home runs already for Arroyo ahead of his promotion. Gets another one here in AAA. Montes with 25 coming into Tacoma. One of the league leaders as that one is hit on a line to Hernandez, the shortstop. He makes the catch as he leaps to his right. That will retire the side. Run scores on three hits, no errors. And one man left. It's a solo home run for the Mariners prospect, Michael Arroyo, and we are off to a 1-0 lead. Home half when we return on Kixie 880.
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0: It is the bottom of the first inning. Rainiers off to a 1-0 lead over the Las Vegas Aviators. An insurance run to work with now for the starter, Michael Plassmeyer, who will face Gerald Hernandez to lead things off. First pitch to Hernandez is line foul. Down the first base side, Hernandez, the shortstop with Drew Swift in left. Batting second, the second baseman, Michael Stefanik. Tommy White will bat cleanup at third. Brian Servin, the DH today, with Brian Lavastida doing the catching. Brian Buelvas in center. Chad Wallach at first. And to round things out, batting ninth in right field is Jesse Winkler. 0-2 the count now on Hernandez as Plassmeyer goes to a changeup. Lefty with an 0-2 record, even 9 ERA for Tacoma. Another bullpen game for the Rainiers this week. 0-2. Swing and a miss at the slider. Plassmeyer makes quick work of the leadoff batter. There's one away now for Drew Swift. Put him away with the slider. Diving below the zone, Hernandez chased it, and now with one out, Swift digs in from the right side. First pitch. Misses just low with a slider. Rothmeyer kicks and deals the 1-0. That's high and outside. Today, Tacoma wearing their road gray uniforms, gray tops, gray bottoms, with the navy blue Tacoma font across the front of the jersey in block lettering. That's in for a strike with a sinker. Plassmeyer back in the count, 2-1. Navy blue letters on the back with the navy blue Rainiers R on the right sleeve, Mariners logo on the left. It is a navy blue cap with a red Rainiers R on the front. That's low and inside. Swift moves his right foot back, and the count is 3-1. For the Aviators today, they are wearing orange jersey tops with white bottoms, Las Vegas across the front of it, and white font. As that one catches the zone, the count is full now for Swift. Navy blue caps as well for the Aviators. White details across the edge of the sleeves. The payoff, hit on the ground to the second baseman. Arroyo fields it from the grass and throws to first base for the out. Two outs on the board here is Michael Stefanik, second baseman for Vegas. The defense today for the Rainiers. Reitz completes the battery with Connor Joe at first. Michael Arroyo in the infield today, first time. He is in the infield with Tacoma. Alejo Lopez at third. Ryan Bliss at short. Left to right in the outfield. Victor Labrada. Brock Rodden making his first career start in center. And Lazaro Montes out in right. 0-1 the count now for Stefanik. As Plassmeyer deals a sinker. This one bounced back up the middle. Over to his left is Bliss from behind the bag. He throws to first base. A nice play from Ryan Bliss. And the side goes down in order. 1-2-3 in the home half of the first inning. A strikeout and two ground outs for Plassmeyer. The Rainiers leading 1-0 as we head to the second inning on KIXI 880.
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0: In the top of the second inning, the Rainiers looking to add on to their 1-0 lead over the Aviators. Connor Joe, Victor Labrada, and Jackson Reitz two up to face Cade Morris, the starter. 6-7-8 in the order. Joe in from the right side. Morris kicks and deals. First pitch is in for a strike with a sinker. Features a sinker, four-seam slider, changeup, sweeper, and curveball combination. His fastball, averaging just shy of 95, as Joe takes a swing at the slider, 0-2 the count. His most recent start with Vegas was on the 24th of June. It was in Sacramento. 7 shutout innings for him. He allowed 4 hits. As Joe fouls it back, count stays 0-2. 3 strikeouts. no walks for him, 90 pitches, 65 for strikes. Before his call-up to the big leagues, his first promotion to Major League Baseball. And the 0-2 misses low and away. Ball in two strikes, that time the sweeper. With the A's, he was used in a bullpen role, a pair of relief outings. Made his debut against the Dodgers. As that one sails high. Two balls, two strikes down for Joe. Allowing a run on three hits. Walked one, struck out two, over three innings of work. 2-2. This is inside with a fastball. Count is full. Pitched again facing the Marlins on the 4th of July. Three innings. Allowed three runs on seven hits while walking two, no strikeouts. Second time out. This one hit sharply to third on the ground. White reaches down to scoop it, throws across the diamond corner to corner, and there's one away. Joe with a ground out for the first out. Brings up Victor Labrada, the left fielder. Behind Morris today, La Vestita, his battery mate, Wallach is at first. Stefanik at second with White at third. Hernandez at short, left to right in the outfield. Swift, Buelvas, and Winkler. This one hit down the third base side, but it hooks foul into the stands. Labrada yesterday driving in three of Tacoma's nine runs with a triple and a double on the night. He was hitting in the nine spot yesterday. Today batting seventh. Here's the 1-1. Bounced foul down the first base side. That's low and inside to Labrada. La Vestita blocks it. Jackson Reitz waiting on deck. That one hit him. Labrada hit by the pitch. The fastball from Morris. Just shy of 94. Labrada takes his second as he walks gingerly towards the first base side. Now he will take off the gear. Got him on his left side. Couldn't turn out of the way fast enough. So now another batter on base for Jackson Reitz. First time seeing Reitz in this series, with Parada doing the catching last two nights. Reitz digs in from the right side. 1-0 Rainiers lead. Morris holds the glove to his left shoulder. First pitch. Reitz rolls it foul. Tacoma last faced Morris at Cheney Stadium. A pair of starts for him in that series. The end of April, beginning of May. First time out, 5 1/3 innings, allowing just a run on six hits. No strikeouts, though. He did walk six batters. This one a pop-up towards the first base side. As Wallach drifts back, it's the second baseman, Stefanik, who makes the play on the infield dirt. Two outs now for Alejo Lopez. Second time facing the Rainiers. Seven shutout innings in that finale. Five hits, a walk, and he struck out six. 7 innings is his season high. He's done it 4 times. And And the runner takes off as that one is hit down the third base side. White gives it a look, but it's foul. Two of the 4-7 inning starts that Morris has put together this season have been against the Rainiers. Also pitching 7 shutouts on the 27th of May when Vegas came back to Cheney Stadium later that month. 0-1 on the way. Lopez fouls it off. 0-2. Runner at first in Labrada. 1-0 Rainiers lead. Morris deals. That one lifted foul again. Same spot down the left field side. Lopez in his first game back after being reactivated from the 7-day injured list. Back in the lineup today, batting 9th and at third base. 0-2. Runner goes. That one rolled. Foul again. And a broken bat for Lopez. Sliver of the barrel that flew towards the first base side. Now Lopez walks back to the dugout. He will get a replacement as Labrada makes his way back to first. Calling balls and strikes today is Nate Hall. He is the home plate umpire. At first is Pete Talkington, Denver Dangerfield, at third base. A 3-man crew here on Thursday. Lopez heads back to the plate. Batting from the left side facing Morris. Morris gets a sign from his catcher. He nods. The pitch is hit foul. Lopez, the former Aviator himself, strong season last year with Las Vegas. Hit 268, played over 100 games with the Aviators. 0-2. This one rolled down the first base side of the grass. Morris goes to collect it. Tosses the old baseball. This will be the 37th pitch now for Morris. Runner takes off, and that one is fouled off again. Rather, Lopez will be awarded first base as he jogs down the line.
7: Now batting the shortstop, number 0, Ryan Bliss.
0: And now with 2 base runners on, Labrada moves up to second. Lopez, the runner at first. It's back to the top of the order now in Ryan Bliss. Leave an interference call for Lopez to reach. A catcher's interference is what it will be ruled. So he is at first on the interference call to move Labrada up to second. And now with Bliss at the plate, he singled in the first inning, behind in the count 0-1. Swing and a miss. The sinker, 0-2. 2 outs in the second. Oh, 2. Blown outside. Morris looks in, now kicks and, well, does not fire. He looks the runner back to second. Labrada tags up as Morris steps off. Now retoes the rubber from the first base side. 1-2 home. Outside. Two balls, two strikes. Two-two. Lifted out towards right field, and Bliss gets another one down. That will score Labrada. Lopez up to 30 is getting waved in behind him, and Ryan Bliss has driven in two more. It is a 3-0 lead now for Tacoma. It'll be an error as well issued to Las Vegas. A single for Bliss, his second of the night. Labrada and Lopez both score to extend the frame now for Rodden. An error, I believe, charged to Winkler, right fielder. Bobbled it, and that allowed Tacoma to capitalize after the hit-by-pitch and the catcher's interference were the reason for both Labrada and Lopez being able to reach. That brings out Paul Abbott, pitching coach for Vegas, as La Bastida goes out as well. The three with a quick conversation ahead of Rodden. Flew out to left field his first time up. Run in the first, two more here in the second inning. Tacoma leading 3-0. Rodden does a practice swing before he steps in. White, the third baseman, playing a few steps in. First pitch, in for a strike. Dots the fastball to start it out. And the 0-1. This is low. With a changeup. Ball and a strike. Rodden yesterday, a really nice day at the plate, reaching all but once in his five plate appearances. Two walks, three hits, driving in a run as well. Count in his favor, 2-1, changeup outside. Misses for ball three. Rodden stays patient, representing the sixth batter of the inning. Morris faced five in the first. 3-1. Swing and a miss at the changeup to load the count full. That's cut on and missed, and Morris gets his first strikeout of the day to end the second inning. Two more runs score for Tacoma on one hit, one error, and one man left. It is 3-0 Tacoma, bottom of the second after this break on Kixie 880.
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10: 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Tim's Cascade Chips, made right here in the Pacific Northwest, bring the legendary crunch and flavor you love. 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Crafted with care and here to satisfy your crunch and flavor cravings, Utz Potato Chips have been fueling game days across the country for over 100 years. So whether you're craving the bold crunch of Tim's or the unmistakable flavor of Utz, grab a bag and snack like a champion. Go Rainiers.
0: It is the bottom of the second inning here in Las Vegas. Michael Plassmeyer on the mound for his second inning of work to face the heart of the order for the Aviators. First pitch to Tommy White, misses low and outside. 3-0 lead for Tacoma right now after Plassmeyer set down the side. 1-2-3. Strikeout and two roundouts in the first inning. 1-0 inside. Two balls, no strikes. Plassmeyer making his sixth appearance with Tacoma. This is his fourth start. 10 innings ahead of today. 10 runs, 14 hits, 4 walks, 9 strikeouts. 3.26 opponent average. That's low and in. Three balls, no strikes. Now to the cleanup batter. Most recently, Plassmeyer had the start on July 3rd. 3 innings, 5 runs, 6 hits, a walk, 2 strikeouts. That's in for a strike, and the count moves to 3-1. Put together 2 innings in his first 3 appearances with Tacoma. Scoreless frame against Reno out of the bullpen on June 30th, and back in the starting role his last time out, as he allows a walk to White to lead off the inning. First base runner for Vegas. Now it's Brian Servin. First pitch is outside. Quick inning for Plassmeyer in the first. Kicks and deals. That's in for a strike, and he gets back in the count. But prior to Tacoma, a sub-2 ERA when he was with Buffalo in the International League, just shy of 25 innings with the Bisons. That one is fouled off. All in, two strikes now for Servin. Opponents hit just 105 against him there, but 20 appearances and one start with Buffalo. He stepped in for Tacoma. Of bullpen games for the Rainiers. Hogue, who got the start on Tuesday, will wrap up the series on Sunday as well, so total of 3 bullpen situations for the Rainiers this series, as the 1-2 hit on the ground sharply to the third base side. Lopez dives for it. Bliss can't come up with it. Everybody is safe as White moves up to second. It'll be a single for Servin to put 2 aboard. Brings the tying run to the plate now, and Brian Lavastida. Reitz goes over, signs with his infield. Plassmeyer looks to second. That's the first pitch. This is low. Tacoma trying to defend their 3-0 lead right now with the tying run at the plate. The 1-0. Swing and a miss. Evens the count as Plassmeyer goes to the changeup. Four-seam slider, changeup, sinker, and cutter. pretty even distribution amongst his arsenal. 25% for his four-seam, and then 24% is how much he uses his slider as the 1-1. Misses inside, two balls and a strike. Changeup, 22%. Sinker, cutter, a little less than that. Deals the 2-1. That is out and outside with a changeup. Three-one count for La Vestita. That one's low for ball four. And it loads the bases now for Vegas. Nobody out. White moves to third, serving to second. La Vestita on the second walk of the inning. We'll load the bases now for Brian Buelvas. He bats from the right side. Plassmeyer steps off. Now sets and deals. That's in for a strike with a fastball. A 1. Foul back. Quickly gets ahead in the count.
11: Everybody got your way.
0: Bullpen, who has been strong as a unit, though. Now a 3.65 ERA after a couple of strong outings between Roth and Hoppy yesterday. 0-2 is hit in the air, but foul as it curls down the right field side out to the seating bowl. Count stays 0-2. Second best ERA in AAA, best in the PCL. O2 the count for Buelvas. The pitch lifted to shallow right center. Arroyo onto the grass, makes the catch. Nobody will move. Just towing the grass. He is there, and that's the first down in the inning.
7: Now batting the first baseman, number four, Chad Wallach.
0: One out brings up Chad Wallach now. Still the base is loaded for the first baseman, who's hitting 253. 11 RBI. Two homers across 87 at-bats. Quick conversation between Reitz and Plassmeyer. Now Reitz back behind the plate. 3-0 Tacoma in the bottom of the second. Traffic on the base pass here. First pitch. Swing, and he hits it out to center field. Rodden can't get there in time. It drops in front of him to score a run. Vegas able to get a run in to score on a single from Chad Wallach. Aviators on the board in the second. Brings up Jack Winkler. Everybody moves up. Servin to third. La Vestita to second. Wallach now at first. And it's Jack Winkler at the plate. Tying run in scoring position. Go-ahead run also on base. That's low and in. Double play could get you out of the inning. Plassmeyer deals the 1-0. That's low and in. Check swing, he did not go, says the first base umpire. Lefty deals. That one hit on the ground sharply to short. Bliss underhand second to Arroyo. The transfer to first. In time, a double play to end the inning. It goes 6-4-3 on the double play to retire this side. And it's just one run for Vegas on two hits. No errors in a double play to escape the jam. Tacoma holds on to the lead after two. It is 3-1 as we head to the third inning on Kixie 880.
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0: The top of the third inning, and the Rainiers have a 3-1 lead over Las Vegas. Cade Morris will face Michael Arroyo, Patrick Wisdom, and Lazaro Montes in the frame. That is 3-4-5 after 6 came to the plate in the second. So far, a home run for Arroyo, and Tacoma cashing in on a pair of base runners in the second. Now Arroyo digs in to face Morris for his third inning of work. First pitch to Arroyo. Bounce towards the shortstop, charging in Hernandez on the run from the grass. He throws wide and it pulls Wallach off the bag. Arroyo safely aboard for the second time tonight. Patrick Wisdom looks to drive him in after he singled in the first inning. Official scorer still deciding what to rule that one. Wisdom looks in. The first pitch is high. Wisdom already a home run in this series, number 20. That happened in the opener on Tuesday. Count in his favor, 1-0. The pitch. Hit foul. Ball and a strike. It is charged an error now to the shortstop in Darryl Hernandez. So an E6 allowing Arroyo to reach. One, low and inside. Wisdom with a 313 average. He got another hit last night. RBI single also reached on a walk and a fielder's choice. And got a stolen base. That's tight and inside. In a 3-1 count now for Wisdom. Not something you see very often from Morris, falling behind in the count. Tacoma's been patient, marking long at-bats against the starter. This will be pitch number 54. That is high for ball 4. And Tacoma has a walk to put 2 aboard. First free pass issued by Morris. Here is Lazaro Montes. Lapastito goes over, signs with the infield. Montes with a line out to short. His first time facing Morris. Pitch First pitch misses for ball one. Second time that Tacoma has had the leadoff man aboard, now two on for Montez as that one misses low and in. Two balls, no strikes. He has reached on a handful of walks since his promotion. Still in pursuit of the first hit. Lines it foul down the first base side, 2-1. Number three prospect in the Mariners system. Just behind Cade Anderson, Ryan Sloan. Line outside. And a 3-1 count as the changeup has LaVastita out of the stance.

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1: Winkler, his sinker on the inner half, and he drove it out to the outfield grass. Puts his hands together as he raises them up to the sky. And now he is at first with Wisdom at third base. Runners on the corners. Now bring Paul Abbott out again. Now he's going to motion the trainer for the Aviators out as well as he jogs out from the dugout. Here comes Fran Reardon to also check on Morris. Everybody congregating now along with the home plate umpire to see there's something wrong. They must have noticed from Morris today. Right-hander has his hand on his hip. Talking to the trainer. Looking a bit distraught, but not many words, and he's going to exit the game. So Reardon gives him a pat on the back, and Morris sees his day come to a close early on here in Game 3 with two base runners on. Connor Joe will be the batter who will face a new arm, right-hander jogging out from, or a new arm jogging out from right field, rather. They will get all the time that they need as Morris comes out of the game early with injury today. Sure hope that he's all right, but a pitching change quickly here in Las Vegas. 4-1 the score. We'll come back with a new arm after this on Kixie 880.
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1: We welcome you back into Las Vegas, Nevada tonight here in Game 3 of our series with the Aviators. Tacoma has scored early and often today, scoring a run in each of the first three frames so far. A 4-1 lead, 4 runs, 5 hits, no errors. Vegas a run on 2 hits and 3 errors right now. A call to the bullpen here early on as a reliever for Las Vegas comes in. It'll be a lefty.

0: for the Aviators to take over for Cade Morris. He motioned out the athletic training staff for Vegas, and they saw something that was enough to make his night come to a close early. So he exits the game. Domingo Robles, the new arm on the mound for the Aviators, a southpaw, will face Connor Joe. There is nobody out in the inning. Can't close the line on Morris. He is responsible for Wisdom at third base. Montez, the runner at first. Montez driving in Arroyo with an RBI single. His first hit and RBI here in Tacoma. So now Joe will make his way to the plate as Robles finishes up his warm-up pitches. Lefty continues to get loose. Again, he is granted all the time that he needs after coming in on short notice. So gets another warm-up pitch here before he makes sure that he's all set to go. Joe with a ground out to third base in the second inning so far today. Home plate umpire gives him a thumbs up. He says he's good to go. Now Joe heads to the plate. Series split at one apiece right now. Vegas won on Tuesday. Tacoma with a comeback victory last night. Now Connor Joe steps in. Robles gets a sign. Here's the first pitch. Joe takes a strike. This is just the sixth appearance with Las Vegas for Robles. He spent 21 games with AA Midland to start out the year. A one. Swing and a miss for strike two. With Vegas so far, 0-1 record, 720 ERA. 10 innings of work, 8 runs, 15 hits. 4 walks to 9 strikeouts. 0-2. That's a called strike three as Connor Joe goes down looking. And now there is one out in the inning. Robles gets the strikeout, just the second time that Tacoma goes in the glove tonight. Victor Labrada hit by pitch to score a run in the second inning. Still a pair of runners on here. Lefty on lefty matchup, Robles steals. That one taken the opposite way as it gets down in left field to score another run. Wisdom trots home on a single from Victor Labrada, and it is a 5-1 lead for Tacoma in the third inning. First pitch that he sees, and he drives it the opposite way. Now two runs in the inning as Jackson Reeds digs in, pop out to second his first time up. Robles deals. That one ripped out to left field. Swift charging in, and he makes the catch on the line as he gets there before it drops down in shallow left. Reitz retired for out number two. Brings up Alejo Lopez. Lopez, the switch hitter, bats from the right side for the first time. Now facing the southpaw. First pitch is hit foul down the first base side. Robles sets at the letters. Both base runners take off on a ground ball to short. Hernandez collects it, throws to first base to retire the side. Robles gets the three outs in the frame, but Tacoma scores two more runs. They do it on two hits, one error, and two left on. New score, Tacoma 5, Las Vegas 1. Bottom of the third when we return on Kixie 880.
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0: In the bottom of the third inning, Michael Plassmeyer back for another inning of work. He will face the top of the order. First pitch to Darryl Hernandez is skied out towards the left field side. Librata a few steps in. Camps under it as he waits for it to come down for the first down in the inning. One pitch to get Hernandez. It is a 5-1 Rainiers lead now after a run in the first, two in the second and third. Run for Vegas came in the second inning. RBI single for Chad Wallach after the bases were loaded, but Plassmeyer gets an early advantage in the inning to get the fly out of Hernandez. Now it brings up Drew Swift. Shows bunt, but pulls back as it misses low and inside. Swift to ground out to second base, his first time up. Plassmeyer deals the 1-0. That's outside. Again, the most that Plassmeyer has thrown this season with Tacoma was his three innings his last time out. Get three in the books tonight as that one misses low and away. And a 3-0 count now for Swift. Currently, it doesn't look like there's much action in the bullpen for the Rainiers as that one's in for a strike and he's back in the count. One. In for strike two. Count is full. Here's the payoff. Swing and a miss. For strike three, Plassmeyer gets his second strikeout of the game as he comes back to retire Swift after falling behind 3-0. Two outs in the third inning. Base is empty now as Michael Stefanik digs in. He grounded out to short in the first inning. First pitch is in for strike one. One off the plate to even the count. That's in for a strike. Plassmeyer ahead 1-2. That one rolled foul at the plate as it kicks down the first base side. 1-2 strikes. Glassmeyer. Now at 43 pitches on his start, 25 for strikes through 2 2/3. Leans in to get a sign from Reitz. The 1-2. Off the plate to even the count. Most pitches that he has thrown this season is 53. So that one is ripped foul, third base side. Count stays 2-2 for the second baseman. Two balls, two strikes, two outs, base is empty. The pitch. Just misses for ball three, low and outside. Stefanik steps out to readjust his navy blue batting gloves to match the navy sleeves. The payoff. Hit out towards right. Montez going back. On the warning track, he has room to make the catch just in front of the bullpen wall for the final out in the inning. Vegas goes down in order 1-2-3 for the second time tonight. Michael Plassmeyer threw three innings of one-run ball. We are through three. Tacoma has a 5-1 lead on Kixie 880.
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0: We're into the top of the fourth inning with a 5-1 lead for Tacoma. Ryan Bliss, the batter for the Rainiers. It's the top of the order due up. After Tacoma sent seven to the plate in the third inning to add on two more. Bliss, Rodden, Arroyo due up facing Domingo Robles for his first full inning of work. First pitch is in for strike one. Bliss J is 2-for-2 with a pair of singles. Rainiers have scored in every frame so far. As that one misses, and the count evens at one apiece. Gonzalez, lefty, 6'2", 170 pounds. He is 28 years old, out of the Dominican Republic. Deals the pitch, and it misses 4-2. 2-1. Line to left field, and it gets down. Make it a three-hit night for Ryan Bliss with a leadoff single here in the fourth. Bliss has put together such a strong campaign since his option to Tacoma and has really just put together a consistent stretch in the season as Brock Ronan digs in. Talking to John Russell this past Sunday about how Bliss has continued to produce, and he mentioned just the mental game of it early, as this one is skied to right. Stefanik goes out, and the right fielder Winkler makes the catch for the first out. Just talking to him at the beginning of the season, he said some conversations between him initially were that he was just going to have to be patient, and that's one of the most frustrating things that you can tell a player who just wants to get back after the two surgeries for Bliss last season and missing spring training, not really getting that full off season to prep. Just figuring out the timing and getting back to even seeing live pitching. It's been so long since he had been able to face live pitching in a game, as this one is taken out to right field. It gets down in the corner. Arroyo moves up to second. He is going to try for three. Bliss scores, and Arroyo slides in safely to third base. That is a triple for Michael Arroyo, and he drives in another run, a multi-RBI game. What a start to AAA for Arroyo. Gets his first AAA triple in the fourth inning as he drives in Bliss all the way from first. Really nice piece of hitting by Arroyo. Took it out to the corner as it hugged the line in right. Tacoma continues to add on as Wisdom digs in. Infield drawn in now as the first pitch misses low for ball one. What a jolt to the lineup Arroyo has provided already. Driving in two of the now six runs for the Rainiers. That's off the plate. 2-0 now for Wisdom. Six runs for the Rainiers so far on now eight hits. Robles steals. That's foul tipped. Count is 2-1. Wisdom has reached twice. A single and a walk. Scored a run in the third inning. Still just one out. And a 2-1 count for the cleanup batter. The pitch. Swing and a fly ball hit to right center. This one heading towards the pool. And that one is gone. Patrick Wisdom has done it again here in Las Vegas. Make it home run number 21 for Wisdom. And a two-run shot will add on to this lead for Tacoma. Make it 8-1 in the fourth. Drove it just out towards the bar there and past the Fletcher Jones Nevada sign to the right of the pool that is tucked in the outfield as Wisdom gets his second home run of the series, number 21 with Tacoma. That will bring up Lazaro Montes as the first pitch to him is hit back up the middle and through for another base hit. He's rounding first as he loses the helmet, heading for second, slides in, head first and safe. It is a multi-hit game for Montes. He is now 2-for-3, gets his first double in AAA. The offense is surging for Tacoma right now. Three hits in the inning that have gone for extra bases. Four in total as Connor Joe heads to the plate. Joe skies it out to right. Winkler charging into the corner, and that one gets down. He can't get there. Montes up to third, Joe at second. And it is another double for Tacoma. The Rainiers continue to remain aggressive at the first pitch here from Robles. Joe takes it out to right, and he gets his first hit of the night. Everybody seeing the ball well so far. And there are two in scoring position now for Victor Labrada. Infield comes in. Labrada already an RBI single and run scored. First pitch. This one hit foul. First base side. All was still just only an out in the fourth. Labrada, the seventh batter in the inning. Tacoma has not been retired in order tonight. 8-1 lead for the Rainiers with Montez at third. Joe is at second. A one. Misses low. Robles readies. And deals the 1-1. That's low. And a 2-1 count now. Labrada stays patient. Fastball diving below the zone. Robles kicks and deals. This one lifted out to the first base side. Wallach backs up a few steps. Two-handed squeeze for the second out. Pop out to first. It brings up Jackson Reitz. Reitz, pop out and a line out so far. Steps in from the right side. Three runs so far in the fourth inning. First pitch. In for a strike. A one. Low and in with a slider. One one. Now back. Got a fastball. That time for Robles. Just got a piece. 1-2 count with two outs. Two base runners on. Reitz, the eighth batter of the frame. 1-2. Low and in with a curveball. Blocked by La Vecita. He slides to his left to keep Montez at third, Joe at second base. Robles deals the 2-2. Swing and a miss as he goes to the changeup for strike three. His second strikeout, rather, of the game. Just the third time that Tacoma has struck out tonight. But three more runs in to score for Tacoma. They send eight to the plate to make it an 8-1 lead. Bottom of the fourth when we return on Kixie 880.
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0: It is the home half of the fourth inning as Tacoma makes the call to the bullpen. Rather, I digress. It is Michael Plassmeyer out for another inning as he will face Tommy White. Plassmeyer returns for another inning of work as Tacoma is able to give him 7 runs of cushion so far. 8-1 lead for the Rainiers. Tommy White, Brian Servin, and Brian Lavastida. For the second time tonight to face the lefty. 1-0 the count, the pitch. And for a strike. Plassmeyer has set down the side 1-2-3, 2 of the 3 innings today. Only traffic in the second. Working quickly now, he sets. And the 1-1. That's in for strike 2. White a walk and the lone run score today for Vegas. One, two, blown away. Two, two home. Sails to the backstop. Three innings of the pair of strikeouts. Just one earned run for Plassmeyer. That one is called a ball as he goes to the slider, but his battery mate Reitz wants to challenge it.
12: The catcher is challenging the walk-off.
0: That was a slider. And that one is a ball, so Tacoma loses the challenge.
12: On the field confirmed. Tacoma has one challenge remaining.
0: This is off the plate. And White reaches on his second walk of the day. Third walk for Vegas. Here's Brian Servin. He owns one of the 2 hits for Vegas tonight. First pitch, swing and a miss, the cutter. Rainiers do have Nick Garcia warming up, though, right now. Right-handed reliever for the Rainiers. All time. Now an 0-1 count for Servin. A 1. In for a strike. Dots the fastball. Plassmeyer nods. 0-2. Hit to the gap in right center. On the run is Rodden. He has to turn and play it off the wall. The runner moves up to third and White. He is getting waved around the play at the plate. Is cut off. And Vegas scores a run. It is a double for Brian Servin as he scores Tommy White from first base. It is now 8-2 Rainiers in the fourth. Servin 2-for-2 tonight. First the single, now a double. First extra base hit for the Aviators. That brings up Brian Lavastida, who walked in the second inning. Servin has his 18th double of the season. First pitch is in for a strike with a slider. up to second. Now another as Plassmeyer deals the 0-1. That's in for strike two. Fastball. That time. Plays perfectly on the low and inside edge. Lamastida does a practice swing before he digs back in. Oh, 2 home. Low and away. A ball and two strikes. Plassmeyer surpassing his season high in pitches thrown, now at 60, which tops his 53. His last time out on July 3rd. That one fell back. Count stays 1-2. Trying to set a new season high in pitches, or rather innings as well, as that one is cut on and missed for strike three. Lavastida goes down swinging at the slider. That is a new season high in innings for Plassmeyer, 3 1/3 tonight. That will bring out John Russell, the manager for the Rainiers, along with the infield, as he points to the bullpen in right field. We're going to have our first pitching change for Tacoma tonight with one out on the board, a runner at second. Brian Buelvas will be the batter for Garcia to face. When we come back, 8-2 Rainiers, bottom of the fourth on Kixie 880.
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0: It's a pitching change for the Rainiers. Nick Garcia is on the mound. Inherits the base runner at second. Brian Servin standing there ahead of Brian Buelvas, the batter. Plassmeyer's day is over, but can't close the line just yet. He is responsible for the runner at second base right now. Buelvas from the right side to face the right-hander in Garcia. Second time that the Aviators are seeing Garcia this series as he deals a first pitch strike with a sinker. Garcia pitched in the opener in that first bullpen game. 1-1 record for him, a 3.12 ERA, making his 19th appearance for the Rainiers. That one fouled back quickly, 0-2. 26 innings, 9 earned runs, 24 hits, 13 walks to 27 strikeouts. Opponents hitting 253. He sets at the letters. 0-2. Called strike three. Three-pitch strikeout for Nick Garcia as he comes in out of the bullpen here in the fourth inning. Buelvas goes down looking at the sinker. Two down in the fourth. Now it's Chad Wallach. RBI single for him in the fourth inning. bounces this one to the shortstop. Liss collects the shortstop, throws to first base for the final out, and Garcia gets the final two outs of the frame. Run scores on one hit, no errors, one left on. Tacoma continues to lead 8-2 through four innings on KC 880.
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0: In the top of the fifth inning, Domingo Robles will continue on the mound for the Aviators. He has been in since the third inning to take over for Cade Morris, the starter now for the Rainiers. Alejo Lopez to lead things off, 9-1 and 2 due up. Lopez so far today, a run scored after reaching on catcher's interference. La Vestida is going to go out and have a conversation with Robles. It looks like the pitch comm not working. Robles motions to his right ear. Bat boy delivers a new one. Now La Vestida back behind the plate. As Lopez waits, he taps the bat at the plate. First pitch, taken foul down the first base side. Top of the order waiting on deck with Ryan Bliss and Brock Rodden. 8 runs, 11 hits, no errors for Tacoma. 2 runs, 3 hits, 3 errors for Vegas. A 1 taken down the right field side again, but just foul into the corner, 0-2. Tacoma scoring a run in each inning so far. O-2. Taken foul again as Lopez continues to drive him the opposite way. Another 0-2 on the way. Robles fires home. That's low and inside with the slider. Not the first stint in AAA, though, for Robles. He also pitched in the International League with Gwinnett, originally with the Braves system. That was in 2023. Saw action with the Aviators last season as well. Just one game, inning in the third. This is his 6th appearance of the season. Another foul ball. And the count stays 1-2 for Lopez. Here's the pitch. This one lined into left center field. Alejo Lopez has a leadoff single to reach. That one just went over the head of Hernandez. And it's 12 hits now for Tacoma as Ryan Bliss heads to the plate. He has got three of them. Three singles tonight. First pitch. In for a strike. Three home runs for Bliss with 27 runs driven in. A one, runner goes. That one hit out towards right. Sends Winkler to the track at the wall, and he has to turn. It is into the bullpen and gone. Ryan Bliss with a two-run blast to the opposite field. And Tacoma has a 10-2 lead in the fifth inning. What a surge today for Tacoma offensively as Bliss gets his fourth home run of the season, and he has got himself a 4-for-4 night. A changeup on the high and outside corner, and he took it 92 off the bat, 354 feet for an opposite field homer. That will clear the bases now for Brock Rodden. As he hits it high in the air out to right. Winkler, a few steps in though, as he makes the catch above his head for the first down. Now brings up Michael Arroyo, who also has a home run tonight. Three now for the Rainiers between Arroyo, Wisdom, and Bliss. Arroyo has reached every trip to the plate tonight as he fouls it off. Between his first AAA homer in the first inning, an error to put him aboard and score a run in the third. RBI triple for him in the fourth inning. The pitch. Hit on the ground to the shortstop. Hernandez on the run, throws to first base, and not in time. Wallach lunges out, but Arroyo is safe. He beats it out, and Arroyo has another hit. Broken bat as well, but Arroyo now finds himself a double shy of the cycle. What a way to contribute in your first week in AAA. Three hit night and a double shy. Patrick Wisdom will be the batter. Here comes Eric Quinito, the athletic trainer for the Rainiers, to check on Arroyo. Looks like he got something in his eye, an emotion that when he swung, that something might have gotten in his eye. It looks like Quinny has the eye drops over at first base. Now he's blinking a little bit. Looks like something got stuck in his eye. Is he... points towards the center of it. Yeah, he uses the towel to wipe off his eye as well. Looks like he's saying that he's okay. He's nodding to Quinny. He says he's all right. So Arroyo is all good at first. Three-hit night for him. Wisdom digs in. There is still just one out in the fifth inning. Wisdom with the two-run homer. His last time up, Arroyo takes off, throw down to second base is not in time. How about a steal for Michael Arroyo as well? There's his first in AAA, and we are just checking off all the boxes tonight, getting all of his AAA firsts as he wastes no time. Takes off on the first pitch to Wisdom. The 1-0. That's low and away. Two balls, no strikes. Wisdom is 2-for-2 with a single, a home run, and a walk. That's low. And a 3-0 count. Already, Wisdom represents the fifth batter in the inning. 10-2 lead in the top of the frame. Robles, the lefty, deals the 3-0. That's high and inside for ball four. Wisdom works his second walk of the game, and he is aboard for the fourth time tonight to bring up Lázaro Montes. Lavastida goes over, signs with the infield. Paul Abbott will jog out. Quick conversation as Abbott turns around, heads back just about as quick as he jogged out. Montes today, already a multi-hit game as well. He is 2-for-3. RBI single in the third, double in the fourth inning. Lefty on lefty matchup. Second time that he is facing Robles as that one misses tight inside. Robles now up to 44 pitches. He has been in since the third, 2 1/3 innings so far with a pair of strikeouts and 5 earned runs. 1-0. Swing and a miss at the curveball. One one. Taken out towards the left field side, but just lands foul. Few feet to the left of the chalk on the grass. Montes recollects the bat from the left side of the plate. Wisdom jogs across the grass back to first. Arroyo is at second. Just one out in the top of the fifth inning. Already 2 runs scoring in the frame. Some movement in the bullpen for Las Vegas. It looks to be a right-hander getting loose right now. The 1-2. Low and away with a curveball. Nick Hernandez, the right-hander, throwing for Vegas. Robles deals. That's low. Full count for Montes. Here is the payoff. Swing and a miss. Back to the curveball for strike 3. Robles gets his 3rd strikeout of the game. That is the 2nd out in the 5th. And it brings up Connor Joe. Joe is doubled today. That was his last time up. 1-for-3. This will be his 3rd time facing Robles. First pitch, slap foul. Stadium lights in full effect, just about 9 o'clock local time here. Some dark skies, palm trees in the outfield. And the lights of the Las Vegas Strip flickering in the distance. The 0-1. That's high and away. Ball and a strike. You can see the stratosphere from here. Tucked in the corner down the right field side. As the 1-1 to Joe is high for ball two. Robles looks in, now deals the 2-1. This one hits sharply to the shortstop, backhanded by Hernandez. He goes the short way to second. Stefanik is there to get Wisdom for the final out in the inning. Two more runs score on three hits for Tacoma, highlighted by a two-run homer for Ryan Bliss. 10-2 Rainiers, bottom of the fifth inning. 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
0: Jack Winkler leads off the inning for Las Vegas. Tacoma has piled on the offense today, leading 10-2 over the Aviators. Now it'll be Nick Garcia to continue his outing with his first full inning of work. He deals a first pitch strike with a sinker. It is 9-1-2 due up here in the fifth. Winkler a ground out in the second inning, grounded into a double play. Bounces it fell into the dugout. Down the third base side, quickly 0-2. Final line today for Tacoma's starter, Michael Plassmeyer, gave the Rainiers 3 1/3 innings to start in this bullpen game. 2 runs, 3 hits, 3 walks to 3 strikeouts. Season high 62 pitches with Tacoma, 37 for strikes. 1-2 the count for Winkler. Garcia got a strikeout and a ground out to finish off the fourth inning. 1-2. Low and away with a curveball. Now the 2-2 is fouled off down the first base side. Meanwhile, around the rest of the Pacific Coast League tonight, a couple of games still going on with 2 final scores. Comets with a 6-3 win over the El Paso Chihuahuas today out in Oklahoma City. 2-2 again is the called strike 3. Winkler frozen by the sinker from Garcia, his second strikeout, both of them looking tonight. He has retired all 3 so far. It's back to the top of the order in Darryl Hernandez. Hernandez is 0-2 with a strikeout and flyout. Final score also in Sugar.

0: Research shows, on average, car accident victims with a lawyer get over 3 times more money than those without one. Better off with Blue Hop.
1: Have a 5-3 lead over Salt Lake. Two balls, two strikes for Hernandez. Drew Swift, the batter, waiting on deck. Taken foul down the first base side. Garcia deals another 2-2, and that's just low with a curveball. This one hit foul at the plate. When Garcia faced Las Vegas this series, he had a scoreless frame on the 7th in the opener, allowing just one walk while striking out one. Full count on the board. Here's another payoff. That is low and away for ball 4. Hernandez has a walk to reach with one out in the 5th. First base runner allowed by Garcia. Now here's Drew Swift. First pitch misses low and away. Vegas continues to sport the best average as a team in AAA, hitting .296 as a team so far, as the 1-0 is in for a strike to even the count. Tacoma's done a good job so far, limiting them to 3 hits here on the bottom of the 5th inning. One inside. That one hit foul. First base side. And the count is 2-2. Hernandez a few steps off of first base. As that one misses just low, count goes full to Swift. That one driven out to right. On the run, Montez towards the corner, and it lands foul. The warning track down the right field side. Everybody will head back. Hernandez back to first base. Just 2 steals for him so far this season. Hasn't been caught. Swift with 13 steals. He has been caught 3 times. Behind Cade Marlowe, who leads their club with 23. Another payoff. Broken bat, ground ball hit to the third baseman. Lopez goes to second. Arroyo throws to first. Double play for Tacoma in the 5th. That is the 2nd double play turned tonight by the Rainiers. And this time it goes around the horn 5-4-3. Garcia faces the minimum. No runs, no hits, no errors. None left on. It is still Tacoma on top here in Game 3, 10-2, as we head to the 6 on Kixie 880.
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3: Return for the top of the sixth inning. The Rainiers have scored all night so far as they send Victor Labrana, Jackson Reitz, and Alejo Lopez to the plate to face a new arm. Nick Hernandez takes over for Domingo Robles. Right-hander facing the lefty in Labrana deals the first pitch, and it's hit in the air to right center. Stefanik goes back. Now the center fielder comes in, gives way to Winkler. Right fielder is the one who makes the play. There's one away. As Jackson Reitz comes to the plate. Get you caught up on the final line for Gonzalez today. Or for Robles today, rather, after he took over for the starter in Morris. First pitch to Reitz is the check swing, but it misses outside. He did not go. Morris, just two innings today, three earned runs, five total on five hits, a walk and a strikeout. As the 1-0 is cut on and missed, even the count. Robles, after that, with three innings in relief, five runs, nine hits, a walk and three strikeouts, allowed two home runs, two of the three that Tacoma has hit today. Robles, 53 pitches, 35 for strikes. Ground ball hit to the third baseman. White has it, now throws to first. Two away in the sixth inning. Brings up Alejo Lopez. Nick Hernandez is 6'1", 212 pounds. He is 31 years old. Out of Missouri City, Texas. Originally an eighth-round pick by the Houston Astros in 2016. And a product of Houston for his collegiate career. First pitch is in for a strike to it misses inside for a ball to Lopez as he just shuffles out of the way of the fastball. Lopez catcher's interference in a single to reach today. He has scored a pair of runs. 1-0. That's high. Three and one record for the right-hander with a 7.64 ERA, making his 23rd appearance. That one misses high in a 3-0 count now for Lopez. He has walked 21 to 39 strikeouts, opponents hitting just shy of 300 against him, 295. That one catches the zone with a fastball, high and in. 3-1 the count now for Lopez at the plate. Hernandez sets the 3-1. Inside, ball four. Lopez has a walk to reach with two outs in the sixth inning. And it's back to the top of the order and Ryan Bliss. He's got a four-hit night. Three singles and a two-run homer. Scored two runs and driven in a pair of the 10. Hernandez sets as he fires home. That's tight inside. Bliss puts his right hand down as he hinges back away from the slider. In for a strike. Hernandez toes the rubber from the third base side with his chest facing mostly towards the shortstop at Hernandez. Just looks over his left shoulder as he deals the 1-1. That's in for strike two of the curveball. 1-2 count, two outs. Lopez at first. One, two, home. Swing and a miss. Bliss down on strikes as he is retired for the first time tonight. No runs scored, no hits, no errors, and one man left. Tacoma still leads 10-2 as we make our way now to the home half of the sixth inning here on Kixie 880.
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3: In the home half of the sixth inning, the Rainiers make another call to the bullpen tonight. Troy Taylor takes over for Nick Garcia. Inning in some change for him today. We'll get you his final line as Michael Stefanik, Tommy White, and Brian Servin will face Taylor in the home half of the sixth with a 10-2 Rainiers lead. Thanks for spending your Thursday night here with us in the Las Vegas Valley as Tacoma looks to get ahead in this series, currently split at one apiece. Stefanik heads to the plate. He's 0-for-2 with a ground out and a flyout. Garcia, inning in 2/3, scoreless today, did not allow a hit. Walked one and struck out two after coming in for Plassmeyer. Garcia, 25 pitches and 16 strikes. First pitch to Stefanik is fouled off the net for strike one. Taylor, the third pitcher today, 6 foot even, 205 pounds, the 24-year-old out of Fontana, California, 12th round pick in 2022. That's in for a strike. 460 ERA, making his 33rd appearance for the Rainiers. 41 strikeouts across 31 and a third innings. Deals the 0-2. That one rolls to the backstop, kicks off the glove of Reeds, and a 1-2 count. Tomorrow, Tacoma will send Carson Fulmer to the mound in Game 4, and what a start for him his last time out. One of the best that we have seen all season as the 1-2 misses high and in. Stefanik can't turn out of the way of the fastball. Instead, he is hit by the pitch to Reach. Lead off the frame. Brings up Tommy White. 6 innings for Fulmer in his last start with those 11 strikeouts to tie his career high. Most strikeouts by a Rainiers pitcher this season. Really really impressive stuff from him. We know what he's been capable of in his career. It's built back up, and last start is good an indicator as any that he's feeling good to go. John Russell talking about just fine-tuning some things as he worked back after being in that bullpen role with Indianapolis, continuing to get some more innings and make some adjustments. Well, 6 innings with 11 strikeouts will certainly do the job. So he'll get the start tomorrow. Looking to build off of that. Now a 4.30 ERA and a 1-1 record for him. Pitched on the 4th of July at Cheney Stadium. Tommy White at the plate. 2 walks to reach today. He has scored the 2 runs for Vegas. This will be a walk again, his 3rd of the night, to put 2 base runners on. Now for Brian Servin.
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3: Reitz goes out to chat with Taylor, get on the same page ahead of Servin, who's 2 for 2 today. He has 2 of the 3 hits. RBI double in the 4th inning. Only other hit tonight is a single from Wallach in the 2nd. Nobody out in the bottom of the 6th. First pitch. In for a strike. He goes to his fastball. Taylor looks to 2nd. Deals the 0-1. That's off the plate. Taylor still tied amongst the league lead in appearances with Tacoma. As he makes his 33rd today, swing and a miss for Servin at the slider. The count is 1-2. 4-seam slider sweeper. Fastball sitting 96 so far this season. Opponent sitting 254 against him. Lefties 267. Right-handers 247. Pretty evenly split. As the 1-2 is a called strike 3. Taylor responds with a strikeout. Fastball 97 to get Servin. As he is retired for the first time tonight. Aviators go in the glove for the 5th time. One away. Here is Brian LaVastita. He's 0-for-1 with a strikeout and a walk. Takes a strike. First pitch fastball. Taylor, who pitched 3 times facing Reno and 3 consecutive scoreless outings for him. Inning on the 1st, another on the 3rd, and a scoreless inning on the 5th with a pair of strikeouts. As this one is fouled off at the plate. LaVastita crumbles at the plate as he pops back up. Twisted up by the slider. Takes a 2nd as he recollects. And the home plate umpire dusts off the plate. LaVastita does a practice swing. With Stefanik at 2nd, White the runner at 1st. 10 runs, 14 hits, no errors for Tacoma. 2 runs, 3 hits, 3 errors for Vegas. Taylor looks to 2nd and deals the 0-2. That's low and away as it rolls to the backstop. Everybody moves up. Stefanik takes 3rd. White now up to 2nd on a wild pitch. For the scoring today for Vegas, it happened in the 2nd inning. With that walk from White to lead it off, and then after his leadoff walk in the 4th, he scored a run as well. So, similar situation where he worked another walk here in the 6th inning after Stefanik reached on the hit by pitch. 2 in scoring position, a 1-2 count for LaVastita. That one's low and away with a slider. Two balls, two strikes. Now the center fielder and Ryan Buelas waits on deck. Taylor holds the glove to his chest and deals the 2-2. Low and outside with the slider. Flags in right field have settled down since the beginning of the game. Lavastida taps the bat at the plate, but steps out. Taylor holds the glove to his side. Now sets, and the payoff. Misses inside for ball four. Bases loaded now for Vegas. Brings up Brian Buelvas. Pop out and a strikeout for him. Mike McCarthy goes out. The pitching coach for Tacoma got a strikeout of Servin, but now the Aviators threatening in the sixth inning. Still an 8-run lead for Tacoma, but looking to keep it right here. Tacoma has more activity. Domingo Gonzalez starting to warm up. 18 pitches, 7 for strikes for Taylor. He deals. Swing and a miss at the slider. Welva struck out looking when he faced Garcia in the fourth. One out on the board, the 0-1. Swing and a miss at the slider, and Taylor quickly gets ahead. Two home. This one lined into shallow left as it gets down. Stefanik scores. White right behind him. And the runner retreats. Buelva stops at first. A two-run single to cut into their deficit. It is now 10-4. Tacoma in the sixth. Amasuda moves up to third base. Runners on the corners. Now for the Aviators, ahead of Chad Wallach. That will bring out John Russell, and he will make another call to the bullpen in the sixth inning. Takes away the baseball from Taylor, and it looks like Gonzalez will take over on the mound. He jogs out from right field with one out and runners on the corners ahead of Wallach. It is now 10-4. Tacoma, when we return in the bottom of the sixth on Kixie 880.
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3: Domingo Gonzalez takes over on the mound for the Rainiers, inherits two base runners. La Bastida is at third, a two-run single for Brian Buelvas. To make it a 10-4 score, Chad Wallach is at the plate. To face Gonzalez, he is 1-for-2 with an RBI single in the second inning. Just one out here in the bottom of the sixth. As Gonzalez takes over for Troy Taylor. First pitch misses high and inside. 25th appearance for Gonzalez, a 182 ERA. Over 29 and two-thirds innings, 6 earned runs to 23 hits, walking 10, striking out 29. 1-0, blown away. Opponents have hit 219 against him so far this year. In for a strike. The 2-1. Ground ball hit to the shortstop. Bliss underhand toss to Arroyo, who throws to first, and a double play for Tacoma. Their third of the night will end the sixth inning. Go 6-4-3. As Wallach grounds into the double play to end the frame. Two-run score for Vegas. They do it on one hit. No errors and a double play to end it. We are off to the seventh inning. Rainiers still on top. New score, Rainiers 10, Vegas 4 on Kixie 880.
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3: Rodden leads off the top of the seventh. 2, 3, and 4 due up. Facing the reliever, Nick Hernandez, for another frame. It is 10-4 Rainiers tonight here in game 3. Rodden looking for his first hit tonight. He fouls back the first pitch fastball for strike 1. 3 flyouts for him today to a strikeout. Flyout to left, strikeout in the second inning, then fly out to right in both the fourth and fifth innings. Hernandez deals the 0-1. Bounce foul, first base side. 0-2 the count. Four, 13 hits for the Rainiers today. Seven of the nine recording hits. As the 0-2 is driven out to center field, Huelvas is able to make the play for the first down in the inning. Brings up Michael Arroyo. 4-for-5 night for Ryan Bliss, and Michael Arroyo is 3-for-4. He is a double shy of the cycle. He got the home run in the first inning, triple in the fourth, a single in the fifth inning, and now he digs in from the right side. First pitch misses low and away as it rolls to the backstop. Hernandez toes the rubber. The 1-0. Ripped foul. Down the third base side. A ball to strike. Triple, typically known as the hardest piece of this cycle to complete, and he's already got that in the fourth inning tonight. Arroyo had a double yesterday in the eighth. 1-1. Runs inside as he turns back out of the way. Avoiding the off-speed pitch to him. Count in his favor, now 2-1. Batting a .385 average now here with Tacoma as the 2-1 is fouled back. Count evens. He calls time. .13 at bats so far in his AAA career. The 2-2. Fouled off. Down the first base side. That time the splitter. He's driven in three with five hits over those 13 at bats. Also got a stolen base today. That was in the fifth inning. 2-2. Hit foul again. Down the first base side. Number 4 prospect for the Mariners. Number 43 overall in baseball. Another 2-2 on the way. That's high. The count is full. Does an offer on the fastball. The payoff is low and away for ball four. So it will be a walk for Arroyo as he reaches for the fifth time today. Takes his free base with one out in the seventh. Stays patient after fouling off four. Back to back. Pitches that missed low and away. Now he reaches as Patrick Wisdom digs in. He has also been able to reach every trip to the plate tonight. First pitch misses low and away. Singled in the first, walked in the third. Two-run homer in the fourth, and another walk in the fifth. Outside. So many great performances individually tonight. Bliss, four-hit night. Arroyo, three hits. Wisdom, perfect day at the plate. Montez, 2-for-4. That's outside. And a 3-0 count. Contreras contributions from every part of the order. Wisdom in the driver's seat. 3 balls, no strikes. The pitch. Low and outside, ball four. It's a four-pitch walk, and Wisdom reaches for the fifth time as well. That puts runners at first and second on back-to-back walks. Now here comes Lázaro Montes. Montes got his first AAA hit in the third inning, also drove in his first run with the Rainiers. Doubled in the fourth inning. 2 for 4 tonight. Mound visit, though, as La Vestida goes out. Paul Abbott talking with Hernandez as well. Hernandez, who allowed just one over the minimum in the sixth inning. Flyout, ground out, and a strikeout. Walked Lopez with two outs in the frame, and now he's got a pair of walks issued to Arroyo and Wisdom with one out in the seventh. Montes the batter as the conversation comes to a close. Hernandez ready for pitch number 29 of his outing. The pitch. Hit foul, heads up to Jacob Nottingham, who jumps out of the way down the first base side. All one count. So he pulled the fastball foul. Montes named the 2025 Ken Griffey Jr. Mariners Minor League Hitter of the Year. Also Northwest League MVP with Everett. A one. Swings at the splitter. 0-2. Earned the promotion to AAA on Tuesday. After driving in 66 in the Texas League with Arkansas. 25 homers, fourth most in the minor leagues. So now you have Montes in your lineup, along with Wisdom, who's got 21. How about that for your 4 and 5 hitters in the lineup, as that one misses low, ball on two strikes. Cleanup bat and Wisdom today. Montes right behind him, batting fifth. One, two, home. That sails high and outside with a slider. Evens the count at 2 apiece after falling behind 0-2. Now the pitch. Swing and a miss at the slider. Hernandez gets his second strikeout of the game. That's the second out of the seventh. Connor Joe will make his way to the plate. He doubled in the fourth inning, 1 for 4 tonight. Arroyo, the runner at second, Wisdom at first, both reaching on free passes. Top of the seventh inning, 10-4, Rainier's lead. The right-hander fires home the first pitch to Joe, and it misses 4-1. One oh. That's in for a strike. Holds the black leather glove and deals the 1-1. That's in for strike two. Goes to a slider. One 1-2 count with two outs. Joe twirls the bat in front of the plate, now waves it over his shoulder. 1-2. Low and away. Does not offer on the slider. Tacoma scoring in all but the sixth inning so far. See if they can add on a couple more runs here to their six-run lead. Hernandez gets a new baseball. The 2-2. Low and outside. Lavastida reaches across his body. Count is full. Long battle for Joe here. This will be the sixth pitch. As the Rainiers have sent now five to the plate in the seventh. The payoff. Driven out to right. Long run for Winkler. And charging in. He slides for it. He can't make the play. Arroyo is in. Wisdom right behind him. Connor Joe stops it. Second safe. Two more runs score for the Rainiers as they improve to a 12-4 lead in the seventh. Vegas scored two in the sixth, and Tacoma responded quickly to get their eight-run lead back. As Connor Joe takes one to the opposite field for his 12th double of the season. Slider from Hernandez, and he flared it to right. Winkler tried to dive for it as it rolled past his glove. The inning continues for Victor Labrada. First pitch to him misses low. Labrada today with an RBI single and a hit-by pitch to reach. He has scored a run. This one hit out to right, and that one gets through as it splits the difference. Joe is in to score on a single from Victor Labrada, his second RBI of the night, and it is now 13-4 Rainiers in the seventh. Three more in the frame. Joe scores from second. Back-to-back hits for the Rainiers off of Hernandez to bring up Jackson Reeds. Sixteen hits tonight for Tacoma. Inning not done yet. Reitz is at the plate. Seventh batter of the seventh. First pitch. Misses low and away. Here's the 1-0. That's in for a strike with a slider. Hernandez with 43 pitches now in his outing. Morris with the start, then Robles. Now Hernandez. 1-1. High and away. Fastball makes the count 2-1. Now the 2-1. Hit in the air to center field. Charging in is Buelvas. The center fielder can't get there, and it gets down. Jackson Reitz has a single now to put runners on the corners. Labrada goes first to third. Make it three hits for Tacoma. Double from Joe. Singles from Labrada and Reitz. And now it's Alejo Lopez. Number 9 bat digs in from the left side. Hernandez takes his second. As He leans in. Pitch to Lopez. Hit foul. First base side. Today started with a run in the first, two in the second and third innings. Three more in the fourth, two in the fifth, only zero so far in the sixth. Now three runs in the seventh. A one. Poked down the left field side, but it lands foul. Oh, and two. Andrew Bash is the arm warming up for Vegas in their bullpen right now. Right-hander. Continues to toss. 0-2 count with two outs in the top of the seventh inning. Now the 0-2. Off the plate with a splitter. The 1-2 home. Lopez pokes it foul again. He's gone the opposite way a fair amount today between batting from both the left and the right side. Another one foul here as he looks in a 1-2 count. The pitch. Hit out to right field. That one gets down to score another run. Labrada scores on a single from Aleo Lopez. It is all Rainiers tonight. Make it 14-4 in the seventh. Another hit for Alejo Lopez. Now four consecutive off of Hernandez. Looks like that'll do it for him tonight. Here comes Fran Reardon. And he points to the bullpen in right. We will have a pitching change ahead of the ninth batter in the inning. Ryan Bliss will come to the plate when we return with two outs and two base runners on. 14-4, Tacoma on top on Kixie 880.
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0: we continue on in the top of the seventh with a new arm on the mound. Andrew Bash takes over for Hernandez. But still two base runners on right now as Reed stands at second. Lopez, the runner at first. Ryan Bliss is the ninth batter of the frame. There are two outs in the seventh inning. Bash, the right-hander, sets at the belt. First pitch to Bliss. That one hit him. Sinker that got him on his back, and Bliss hobbles out of the batter's box as he takes off the gear towards the Rainier's dugout, and that will quickly load the bases. Tacoma has batted around now in the seventh inning as Rodden comes to the plate for the second time. He lined out to center his first time up in this frame. ...14-4 for the Rainiers' lead. Rodden, the switch hitter, will bat from the left side to face Bash. First pitch, driven in the air to right field. Winkler backing up towards the warning track at the wall, and he has room as he makes the catch to retire the side. Tacoma bats around in the seventh. They've had the lead with four more runs in the frame. And Tacoma now with a 14-4 lead. It's time to stretch in Las Vegas on KXC 880.
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0: In the bottom of the seventh inning, Domingo Gonzalez toes the rubber for Tacoma. This will be his first full inning of work. He took over for Troy Taylor. We get you his final line. Jack Winkler, the batter, with Daryl Hernandez and Drew Swift due up. 9-1-2 with a 14-4 Rainiers lead. First pitch in for a strike with a fastball. A final line today for Taylor. He had a third of a frame, two runs, a hit, two walks, one strikeout. Gonzalez got a double play to end the inning, got Wallach to ground into the 6-4-3 double play to escape the jam. 0-2 the count here on Winkler. Gonzalez steals the slider. The pitch misses low. Ball and two strikes. Winkler today also is grounded into a double play. Three double plays turned by the Rainiers today. One in the second, one in the fifth, and another in the sixth. Gonzalez deals. That's high with a fastball. Gonzalez, who ended up making his Rainiers debut here last year when he was acquired from the Braves. First appearance with Tacoma. Here in this ballpark, as the slider got away, that one hit Winkler. He reaches on a hit by a pitch to start out the inning. Darryl Hernandez heads to the plate. Against Las Vegas, Gonzalez has held them scoreless in four appearances, six innings combined, just two hits, three walks, and he struck out four. Darryl Hernandez at the plate. He's 0 for 2 with a walk. First pitch is in for strike one with a slider. Slider, sinker, four-seam changeup. Gonzalez relies on that slider primarily. Fastball sits at 93. That one hit foul down the first base side.

0: 0-2 home. Ground ball hit to Bliss. He throws to Arroyo. The return to first is another double play. Four double plays for Tacoma. 6-4-3, and there are two outs in the seventh. Winkler is out. Hernandez grounds into the double play. Base is empty now for Drew Swift. Swift from the right side. First pitch. In for a strike. A lot of movement, too, defensively. Really versatile group as Bliss is back in the infield today, but he's had a couple of games in the outfield. Arroyo as well, who spent the first two games in left with Tacoma. Cut on and missed 0-2, but primarily is second baseman by trade, so he gets to now play at his primary position tonight, but also some versatility from him. Joe in the infield as well, and some smooth defense for Tacoma tonight with four double plays. That one back to the backstop as the slider misses inside. And then you have Rodden now in center field in his first career game there. A couple of games in left field for him this season with Tacoma, but that has been his sample size in the outfield. So even more versatility as everybody continues to move around. A 1-2 count for Swift with the bases empty and two outs. Gonzalez readies. The pitch. Swing and a miss. That is strike three. Gonzalez gets his first strikeout of the game. And he faces the minimum in the seventh. No runs, no hits, no errors, none left on. Four double plays. We'll keep this one right here. It is 14-4 as we head to the top of the eighth on Kixie 880.
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0: Through seven innings today, the Rainiers have a 14-4 lead over the Las Vegas Aviators. As Michael Arroyo leads off the inning, 10 came to the plate in the seventh for the Rainiers. Arroyo, Wisdom, and Montez do up. As Arroyo walked in the seventh, he is still a double shy of the cycle today. First pitch. Misses outside for ball one. He is facing Andrew Bash, who came in to complete the inning for Hernandez. Scoring four runs on four hits in the seventh to add on to the lead, the 1-0. Bounce foul, third base side. Ball and a strike. Hernandez finished today with an inning and two-thirds, four runs on four hits, three walks, two strikes.

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1: That's fouled back as he went to the sweeper. Slider, back-to-back sinkers, now a sweeper. The 1-2. Rolled down the third base side. It is foul as Arroyo crouches down at the plate. He puts his right knee down. Fouled off the sinker that time. This will be the sixth pitch. He's fouled off three of them. Bash nods. One, two offering on the way. That one driven foul. Hits the net down the first base side.

Royal will see another pitch. The 1-2. Swing and a miss at the sweeper. Bash able to win the battle on the 7th pitch for the first down of the inning. Patrick Wisdom at the plate. As a 7th strikeout for Vegas today. First for Bash. Wisdom, who is yet to be retired. He's got 3 walks with a home run and a single. First pitch sails to the backstop. 317 average now for Wisdom. Increasing today, 47 RBI and a 1252 OPS with Tacoma. Already 2 home runs in this series, just in game 3. The 1-0. That's low. Last series hit 350 when he faced Reno. Already off to a 300 average to start the week, but also improved that tonight. The 2-0, swing and a miss at the slider. One the count. Wisdom with a wide stance from the right side. The pitch hit in the air down the third base side. White into foul ground. Third baseman reaching over towards the dugout, and it just bounces off of his glove. White nearly able to squeeze it as he reached his arm over the wall, but couldn't hold on to it. Trying to juggle that one and nearly got it again on the hop off of his glove, but not in time, and so Wisdom will stay alive in a 2-2 count. Would have been quite a play from White. Hit in the air to center field. Welvis goes back at the track. All he can do is turn and watch that one sail past the batter's eye. A 2-homer game for Patrick Wisdom. 22 home runs with the Rainiers. It is now 15-4 as he took it 104 miles per hour, 441 feet to center field in Las Vegas. Unbelievable day at the plate. It is a perfect night for Patrick Wisdom. And now here is Lázaro Montes. First pitch.

0: Foul tips the fastball for strike one. It is just crazy what he has done with Tacoma. Wisdom with that three-homer game in the first half of the two-week homestand. Coming into tonight, the 19th PCL hitter since 2005 to record three 20-homer seasons. Averaging .120 homers per plate appearance. The best ratio in the minor leagues. 1-1 the count now for Montez. The pitch is in for a strike. The 1-2. Swing and a miss. Fastball. Bash gets his second out of the inning, his second strikeout. And now it brings up Connor Joe. Base is empty. Two-run homer for Bliss today. A home run from Arroyo. Two for Patrick Wisdom. And the Rainiers have left the yard four times tonight to make it a 15-4 ball game. Connor Joe is at the plate with a pair of doubles tonight. First pitch, misses low. 19 hits for the Rainiers. The 1-0. Off the plate. Two balls, no strikes for Joe. Bash sets the belt. Here's the 2-0. Inside for ball three. With the home run now from Wisdom, Tacoma again has scored in every inning but one tonight. As the 3-0 misses low for ball four, and that will extend the frame now for Victor Labrada. Walk for Connor Joe puts him aboard for the third time. Labrada today has reached three times, a pair of RBI singles. Labrada leans back as the changeup misses inside. Infield is shaded pretty generously to the pole side of Labrada. Gap down on the left side of the diamond as the 1-0 misses low with a slider. That's in for a strike, but Labrada wants to challenge it.
1: The batter is challenging the called strike.
0: It was a fastball. That one was certainly a ball. With room to spare.
1: The call on the field is overturned. They retain their challenge.
0: Couple of inches off the zone, low and outside with the fastball. Labrada was right, and so that makes it a 3-0 count as Tacoma keeps their challenge. The pitch in for a strike. Fastball clips the zone. Tacoma has one challenge left. Vegas has two. Joe at first in a 3-1 count. Bash kicks and fires. That's outside for ball four. Back-to-back walks to extend the inning now for Jackson Reitz, who singled his last time up. That's going to bring out Paul Abbott. A mound visit here as he goes out to speak with Bash. Lavastito will join. Reed steps in with runners at first and second base. Just past the 10 o'clock hour local time here on the West Coast. Bash kicks and fires. Ground ball hit to the third baseman. White takes a step before he throws across the diamond to retire the side in the inning. Another run scores for the Rainiers on another home run from Patrick Wisdom. His second of the game will pad a 15-4 lead as we head to the home half on Kixie 880.
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0: In the bottom of the eighth inning, Tacoma has added on to a 15-4 lead. Michael Stefanik will lead things off for the Rainiers. Domingo Gonzalez continues on tonight. 3, 4, and 5 due up. Stefanik bats from the right side. First pitch, in for a strike. Gonzalez has been in since the sixth inning. Faced the minimum after Tacoma's was able to turn their fourth double play. Gonzalez got a strikeout as well. Ball one. Just off the plate with a slider. Ball and a strike. Stefanik, White, serving due up. 3, 4, and 5. 1-1. In for strike two. Stefanik reached on a hit-by-pitch when he let off the sixth inning, came in to score one of the two runs in that frame. That one misses, and a 2-2 count. A run in the second for Vegas, one in the fourth. They scored two in the sixth. Zeros the rest of the way tonight as the 2-2 is hit foul. First base side. Really impressive showing for Tacoma's bullpen today. Everybody has been on their game with Plassmeyer getting 3 1/3. Garcia, Taylor, Gonzalez after that to hold this offense to just 4 runs. Again, just shy of 300 as a collective group, and they have been around that mark all season. Full count now for Stefanik. The payoff. Hit on the ground to the third baseman. Lopez reaches down to his left. He throws to first. Joe is there, and there's one away. Brings up Tommy White, who has been able to cash in on the free passes. He has scored three of the four runs after reaching on a free pass. First pitch zips in for a strike. Gonzalez deals. That one catches the zone of the fastball at 92. Infield straight away in the 0-2 count. Gonzalez fires home, and that is a three-pitch strikeout. As White goes down swinging at the fastball, Gonzalez has his second strikeout today. Two down in the eighth. That retires White for the first time tonight. Servin heads to the plate. He struck out looking in the sixth. Two for three today. Gonzalez steals. That one hit him. Sinker that hit his shoulder blade on the left side. Servin tosses down the bat as he jogs down the first base side to bring up Brian LaVestita. LaVestita, two walks and a strikeout. Vegas has drawn six walks today. Eight strikeouts for the Rainiers. But on the opposite side, similar story. Tacoma, seven walks. Drawn facing the Aviators with eight strikeouts. 0-1 the count for LaVestita. He swings at the slider. One. Swing and a miss for strike two. Quickly gets ahead. 0-2 count, two outs. Bottom of the eighth. Gonzalez deals the 0-2. Ground ball hit to the third baseman. Lopez waits on it. Chest high hop. He throws to first. And that retires the side in the eighth inning. No runs, no hits, no errors. One left on. We are off to the ninth inning. 15-4. Rainiers on top on Kixie 880.
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0: It is the top of of the ninth inning here in Las Vegas, and the Aviators have turned to a position player to pitch. In the top of the ninth inning, Michael Stefanik is going to take over. So a couple defensive changes that we will get you here as well, as Stefanik will face Lopez Bliss.
10: Because a position player is pitching, the ABS challenge system will be shut off for this half inning.
0: So as you can hear through the PA system, no ABS challenge in play with the position player pitching in the inning, as that one misses low to Lopez. ...2-0 count for Lopez now. Stefanik, who is the second baseman in today's game, deals a strike here. As Lopez hits it on the ground, diving, Ford is the second baseman. Jack Winkler not able to get there, and Lopez has his third single to lead off the frame. Back to the top of the order and Ryan Bliss. So Winkler, who is in right, takes over for Stefanik in the infield now. He is the second baseman. And coming into the game, taking over in right field, is Jared Dickey. First pitch to Bliss, hit him, and he reaches. Back-to-back base runners to reach in the ninth. That brings up Brock Ronan. First pitch is skied into center field. It sends Welvas back at the track. That one is gone for Brock Rodden. A three-run homer for Rodden as he takes it out to center field. Tacoma has another home run today. That is number five on the night. And the Rainiers continue to add on in this offensive explosion here. With three more runs in the ninth inning, they lead 18-4. That will be Rodden's 12th home run of the season, as he hit it 419 feet just over the yellow line onto the batter's eye, as Arroyo hits it out to right field, but Dickey is there to make the catch for the first down in the inning. Bases are empty. As Patrick Wisdom heads to the plate, the new Pacific Coast League home run leader with his 22nd in his last trip to the plate. Multi-homer game for him. He's got two tonight as he takes it out to left center field on the run. Is Welvas. He has to turn and play it off the wall. Wisdom up to second base, and have yourself a perfect night, Patrick Wisdom. There is a double for him. Two home runs, a single, a double, three walks. He has scored four runs and driven in three of the 18. Now it is Montez at the plate. First pitch is in for a strike. That one misses for a ball. Stefanik throwing quickly. That's inside. Montez today is 2-for-5. That one misses for a ball. Just the second time that Stefanik is pitching in his career. He has already pitched this season. That one skied to the left side of the diamond. White into foul ground, and he drops it to his left. Montez will stay at the plate. He will see another pitch. Count is full now. Stefanik also pitched in Sacramento on June 26th, just a couple weeks ago. Scoreless frame for him, facing the River Cats. Allowed one hit. Montez takes ball four. and has demotion it to the home plate umpire. What's up? Sign for ball four, and he will jog down the line. As he reaches, it was also an error that was charged to White. That ball that was dropped down the third base side. Montez now at first base with Connor Joe at the plate. Just one out in the top of the ninth inning. 1-0 the count. The pitch cut on and missed. But the only time that Stefanik has pitched in his career was that game on the 26th in Sacramento. Hit on the ground to the shortstop, fielded by Hernandez, goes to second. Winkler throws to first. Double play will end the ninth inning. Tacoma adds three more runs on a home run from Brock Rodden. It is 18-4 as we head to the bottom of the ninth inning on KXC 880.
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0: It's the bottom of the ninth inning. Last chance for Vegas as Tacoma leads by 14 runs right now. Robinson Ortiz will come in to take over for Domingo Gonzalez. Pitched just over two innings tonight. Ryan Huelvas, Chad Wallach, and Jack Winkler, the three, two up in the inning. Three more runs in the top of the ninth, scoring all night long for the Rainiers. Now the lefty in Ortiz on the mound, facing Buelvas from the right side. First pitch, inside. Final line today for Domingo Gonzalez. He tallied 2 2/3 perfect innings with a pair of strikeouts today. That's high and away. 2-0 the count. Ortiz is the fifth pitcher of the night. Plassmeyer, Garcia, Taylor, Gonzalez before him. Second look at lefty for the Aviators is the 2-0. Is hit on the ground towards the second baseman, Arroyo. Shuffles and throws to first. One away. Chad Wallach, the batter. 1-for-3. A great win for Tacoma yesterday. Coming back in the ninth inning to plate four runs and win 9-7. Showing the late life on Wednesday and today, they have scored all but one inning. Chad Wallach at the plate. First pitch. Misses low and in. Swing and a miss at the cutter to even the count. On one. Just off the plate. Reitz tries to frame it. Or Ortiz making his 29th appearance here. 4.41 ERA for the southpaw. As that one is fouled off. 2-2. Really great stretch for him. We've talked about it a lot, just that he has been able to string together multiple innings for Tacoma. 4 consecutive outings with 2 innings of work, and most recently inning in 2/3 scoreless facing Reno on the 4th of July. 2-2. Wallach hits it foul. Those 4 straight outings of 2 innings pitch without a run. Second most in AAA relievers that didn't surrender a run in that span, as the 2-2 is a called strike 3. Freezes Wallach for the second out. 2 up, 2 down for Ortiz. And that brings up Winkler. Base is empty. 8th strikeout for Tacoma tonight. And now Winkler at the plate. Hits it out to right field. Montez on the run, and that one lands foul. Rather, 10th strikeout for Tacoma. So much action tonight. My scorebook is very full with all the offense. 0-1 count for Winkler as he heads back to the plate. Ortiz kicks and deals. That's hit foul. Las Vegas down to their last strike, the 0-2. Swing and a miss. Ortiz gets the strikeout. Back-to-back punchouts to end the game here on Thursday night. What a game for the Rainiers. 18-4, the final score as they cruise to this victory over the Aviators. 18 runs, 22 hits, no errors, 4 runs, 4 hits, and 4 errors for Las Vegas. Tacoma has taken the lead in this series. They have taken 2 of the first 3 with back-to-back wins over Las Vegas. And this one, a dominant win tonight. 5 home runs for Tacoma, a pair for Patrick Wisdom. Michael Arroyo finishes a double shy of this cycle. And there was a little bit of everything in this Thursday night matchup. We'll come back to recap all the action for you after this. Tacoma wins big here in Vegas on Kixie 880.
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0: Welcome back into our post-game show tonight here on Thursday in Las Vegas. Tacoma winning 18-4 over the Aviators in Game 3. There was a lot of scoring tonight, and it started early with a Michael Arroyo solo home run, his first in AAA. What a start to the level for him as he launched one to left field, a 1-0 lead. After that, at the top of the second inning, it was a Ryan Bliss single that drove in a pair, also a fielding error, 4 in total for Vegas on the night, and Tacoma cashed in, making it 3-0. The Aviators got on the board in the bottom of the second, got within 2 on a Chad Wallach single, but quickly responded again in the top of the third as the Rainiers brought in 2 more. Lázaro Montes got his first AAA hit and RBI with an RBI single to bring in Michael Arroyo. And after that, Victor Labrada, a single as well. It was 5-1 Tacoma. In the top of the fourth inning, Michael Arroyo with a triple. That was his first in AAA as well, driving in Bliss, and it was a 6-1 lead. Here's Patrick Wisdom for the first time tonight, his 21st home run of the season. Brought in Arroyo with him, 8-1 Rainiers. Swing and a fly ball hit to right center. This one heading towards the pool, and that one is gone. Patrick Wisdom has done it again here in Las Vegas. Make it home run number 21 for Wisdom. And a 2-run shot will add on to this lead for Tacoma. Make it 8-1 in the fourth. Bottom of the fourth, Vegas got a run back on a Brian Servin double. 6-run lead for the Rainiers. But Ryan Bliss quickly added on to the advantage in the top of the fifth inning. His fourth home run of the season. And a great day at the plate for him. He ended up having a total of 5 hits. His fourth home run went to the opposite field. 10-2 Tacoma. A 1 runner goes. That one hit out towards right. Sends Winkler to the track at the wall. And he has to turn. It is into the bullpen and gone. Ryan Bliss with a 2-run blast to the opposite field. And Tacoma has a 10-2 lead in the fifth inning. After that, the scoring would shift to Las Vegas. They got within 6. Brian Buelvas able to bring in a pair of runs with a single. Tacoma in the 7th, though, added 4 to the score as they sent 10 to the plate. It started with a Connor Joe double to drive in 2, his 12th double of the year. Victor Labrada with an RBI single to score Joe. Alejo Lopez then brought him in with a single as well. It was 14-4. Then in the top of the 8th inning, Patrick Wisdom did it again, number 22, and he is the leader now in the Pacific Coast League in home runs. He has sole possession with 22 now on the season. 2-2. Hit in the air to center field. Welvis goes back at the track. All he can do is turn and watch that one sail past the batter's eye. A 2-homer game for Patrick Wisdom. 22 home runs with the Rainiers. 15-4 lead, and the scoring not done yet. Tacoma got 3 more runs in the top of the 9th on a Brock Rodden home run, number 12 for him. First pitch is skied into center field. It sends Buelvas back at the track. That one is gone for Brock Rodden. A 3-run homer for Rodden as he takes it out to center field. Tacoma has another home run today. That is number 5 on the night. And the Rainiers continue to add on in this offensive explosion here. that would do it for the scoring. 18-4 the final, and 22 hits contributed to those 18 runs. A four-hit night for Bliss, going 4-for-5 from the leadoff spot, scoring 3, driving in 3. Rodden went 1-for-7 today with 3 RBI. Michael Arroyo, multi-hit game. He finished a double shy of the cycle, went 3-for-6, scored 4 runs, and drove in a pair. What a night for him as he notched his first AAA home run, his first stolen base as well, and got a triple for his first in AAA. A great night for the prospect, and he batted third to put together a 3-for-6 night for Tacoma. But right behind him was Wisdom, who had a perfect night today. He went 4-for-4, scoring 4 runs, driving in 3, and 3 walks. He was not retired once today here against Vegas. Montez went 2-for-6, getting his first AAA hit and RBI in a multi-hit game. He also worked a walk. Connor Joe went 2-for-6, driving in a pair. Victor Labrada 2-for-4. He drove in 2. Jackson Reitz 1-for-6. Alejo Lopez, his first game back, going 3-for-4 from the 9 spot, driving in 1, scoring 3. For the pitching today, the bullpen, with a total of 5 pitchers used in this bullpen game. Michael Plassmeyer had the start with 3 1/3, new season high for him with Tacoma. The win will go to Nick Garcia, though. He is now 2-1 after an inning and 2/3 scoreless, did not allow a hit. He walked 1, struck out 2. Taylor had a third of a frame today. Gonzalez, 2 2/3, perfect with 2 strikeouts. Ortiz, the final perfect frame, he struck out 2. The loss will go to Cade Morris. He had 2 innings, allowing 5 runs on 5 hits, only 3 of them earned. A walk, 1 strikeout, allowed a home run. He is now 7-5. Robles with 3 innings to follow. He allowed 5 runs on 9 hits. Hernandez, 4 runs on 4 hits over an inning and 2/3. Bash allowed a run on a total of an inning and a third today. And Stefanik, the position player, the second baseman, pitching today, 3 runs after that home run by Rodden in the 9th. Total time of game, 3 hours 20 minutes, 4,930 fans here at the Las Vegas ballpark. We'll come back with our final thoughts right after this break. 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
0: Welcome back into our postgame show. Tacoma with 18 runs today to defeat Vegas 18-4. Before we let you go, a quick look around the rest of the league as we wrap things up. Everything is final now. Oklahoma City won 6-3 hosting the Chihuahuas. Albuquerque a win on the road. They are in Sugarland this week. Isotopes took it 6-4. Big win for Reno. They scored 12 runs on 19 hits today, hosting Round Rock. A pair of home runs for Tyler Locklear facing the Express as the Aces took it 12-6. Finally, Sacramento won 5-3 as they hosted Salt Lake tonight. For the rest of the Mariners minor league system today around the farm, everything is final now as well. Arkansas and Amarillo in 10 innings today with the Sod Poodles, but the Sod Poodles walked it off in the 10th inning, taking it 4-3, the final score. Inland Empire on the road in Ontario. Ontario won it 7-6, another close game for the 66ers. But Everett win today to round things out. Aqua Sox winning 7-4 in Vancouver. Big League Club fell to Miami today. The Marlins now 52-42. Mariners at an even 500 with an 8-4 Marlins win. For the scoring, Seattle got on the board first with Josh Naylor able to get a run in to score after capitalizing on a throwing error and a stolen base for him. From there, the Marlins, though, able to tie the game, take the lead, and they continue to pad their advantage with a handful more runs in the fourth. Miami up 6-1 after that. Top of the fifth inning, Randy Arozarena cut into their deficit with his 10th home run of the season, a solo blast. It was 6-2 Marlins. But Miami responding again at the bottom of the seventh. Jacob Marcy a single, a ground out would score another run. 8-2 Miami. In the top of the eighth, Dominic Canzone, his 15th home run of the season. That would drive in a pair, but just not enough today. Mariners falling 8-4. Today for the Mariners, the starter on the mound in Bryce Miller saddled with the loss, 5 innings, 4 earned runs, 9 hits, 4 walks, 3 strikeouts. Rucker, 2 innings, allowing 2 runs today. Wilcox got the final scoreless frame tonight, or for the Mariners just a little bit earlier on this evening with Miami. So they will look to bounce back tomorrow, and Tacoma will look to continue this momentum into another game with Vegas. It is game 4 tomorrow, and the Rainiers will send Carson Fulmer to the mound. He has a 1-1 record, a 4.30 ERA. He will go opposite the right-hander and Chen Zhuang. For the Aviators, he has a 1-3 record and a 7.38 ERA. Tacoma will see him for the second time this season. 7.05 start again means a 6.50 pregame start for you right here on KIXI 880. But so many highlights in this one tonight. Tacoma exploding for 18 runs today, 5 home runs in the mix, 22 hits combined and no errors. Vegas held to 4 runs on 4 hits. 4 errors for them today. That's it for us tonight. Here from Las Vegas for Joe Hammerschmidt in the studio, I am Riley Pace saying thanks for spending your night here with us. Until tomorrow, Tacoma, so long, everybody.
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Four Tops with I'll Be There. I'll be here tomorrow after the Tacoma Rainiers baseball game, which once again gets underway at 6:50, 7:05 first pitch, and same time for Friday, Saturday, and Sunday's game. It's a 12:05 first pitch, so be sure and tune in then. Do stay tuned for When Radio Was. That is coming up right here on Kixie. A retro fun happening tonight, featuring an episode of Green Hornet from 1939 and Chandu the Magician from 1948. Lots of fun still to come. Here's Brewer and Shipley, One Toke Over the Line. Have a great night.

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1: NBC News Radio, I'm Tammy Trujillo. An evidentiary hearing in the trial of the man accused of murdering Charlie Kirk resumes in the morning. In a video interview played in a Utah courtroom Thursday, Tyler Robinson's former roommate and romantic partner Lawrence Twiggs told investigators that Robinson allegedly expressed regret after the shooting. He said Robinson came back to their apartment, started crying, and told him, quote, he wished he hadn't done it. The judge will decide if there's enough evidence against Robinson to proceed to trial when the hearing concludes, which could happen on Friday. Tensions remain high between the U.S. and Iran. The U.S. launching a second round of military strikes against Iran Wednesday night, with President Trump saying they were retribution for Iran firing on three cargo ships in the Strait of Hormuz. Iran then launched missile attacks against Gulf nations that host U.S. military forces. There were no reports of injuries or significant damage. Israel says it recently provided U.S. officials with intelligence pointing to a new alleged Iranian plot to assassinate President Trump. The report from the Wall Street Journal was based on sources familiar with the matter. It said Israeli officials viewed the threat as credible and warned Washington following already heightened U.S.-Iran tensions during the ongoing war. President Trump's proposal to build a triumphal arch in Virginia is one step closer to reality. The National Capital Planning Commission approved preliminary site and building plans for the 250-foot arch on Thursday. If built, it would stand near Arlington National Cemetery across the Potomac River from Washington, D.C. Despite the approval, the commission didn't decide on whether the proposal could bypass a federal law limiting the height of buildings in the nation's capital. The quarterfinal round of the World Cup has started with France defeating Morocco 2-0 in New England. The action continues Friday with a matchup between Spain and Belgium from Inglewood, California. In Saturday's action, England takes on Norway. Then it's Lionel Messi and defending champion Argentina taking on Switzerland. 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
2: I'm Greg Bell, and we'll open with a mysterious crime fighter. And then later is our weekly visit with Chandu, the magician. The Green Hornet was first and foremost a radio creation, launching out of Detroit station WXYZ in 1936 and airing into the early 1950s. This episode, with original lead Al Hodge, aired back on July 18th of 1939.
3: The Green Hornet. He hunts the biggest of all game, public enemies that even the G-Men cannot reach. The Green Hornet.

0: With his faithful valet, Cato, Britt Reed, daring young publisher, matches wits with the underworld, risking his life that criminals and racketeers within the law may feel its weight by the sting of the Green Hornet. Ride with Britt Reed as he races toward another thrilling adventure. The Green Hornet strikes again.
1: Hurry, Cato. We're out to break up the war on the waterfront.
2: Come on! Get that cargo hoist filled! Move those boxes!
3: Ah, what's the rush, Brad?
2: None of that, Wolf. Delay or no delay, we're doing the job. Shorty, Hick, put some muscle into it. Joe, make sure of that cable. When we swing this load aboard, I don't want nothing to slip.
4: Say, you, are you the boss here?
2: Huh? Who wants to know?
3: Yeah, that's him.
4: Are you in charge or aren't you?
2: I am. Now, look, mister, I'm busy.
4: Well, you're not busy enough. What's all the delay on this job?
2: What's it to you?
4: If you must know, I own this boat. My name's Jensen.
2: Oh, so you're Jensen. Boss of the Triple Stripe Line, huh?
4: Answer my question. This boat was supposed to be ready to sail with last night's tide.
2: Don't blame us.
4: So?
3: Go on, fast. Tell them about the rotten equipment.
2: Shut up, Wolf. Tend to your job.
4: Rotten equipment on my boat?
2: Listen, Jensen. You may be a big shot aboard your steamers, but the Longshoremen's Union handles the loading. All we want from you is our pay, see?
4: So that's it, Trask. You're stalling on this job so you'll get more dough. And you try to blame your soldiering on the equipment of my boat.
2: Why, you little dried-up pipsqueak, what do you mean by that crack?
4: My boats are in perfect shape, every one of them.
2: Yeah? Then how come we've had 5 accidents in the last 2 days?
4: Bad loading, that's what.
2: Rotten equipment, you mean?
4: Look here, Trask, I've dealt with your union before.
2: Our union's always been on the level.
4: That's correct, up until now.
2: Are you saying I'm not on the level?
4: I am.
2: Look here, mister. You may have been a sea captain and bossed around a lot of sailors, but here on this wharf, I'm nobody's man but my own. Do you know that a whole dozen bales of wheat slipped off that hoist and landed plunk in 20 feet of green water?
4: I do, and what's more, I think you did it deliberately.
2: So as we could get more pay, huh?
4: No, you're being paid for this job on a time basis, so you drag it out all you can and blame it on my boat.
2: One more crack like that and we pull out of this job.
4: I'm losing $1,000 an hour for this delay, and I hold you responsible.
2: Try it and see what you get.
3: Hey, Crash, he's all loaded, ready to hoist.
2: Okay. Hey, you on deck. You with the donkey engine.
5: Yeah.
4: Is that net full of boxes going aboard that way?
2: What's wrong with it, Jensen?
4: It looks top heavy to me.
2: My gang loaded that. They know what they're doing. You want your boat to clear port tonight, don't you?
4: Of course.
2: Then shut up and mind your own business. All right, come on. Okay, hoist her up for number one hatch.
6: All right. Pull that guy rope. Bring her clear the deck rail. Up higher.
2: Hey, clear that foredeck.
4: Still looks
2: top
4: heavy to me.
2: Getting there, isn't she? Be over that hatch in a second.
6: Watch it! The cable snapped!
4: Let her down! Let her down!
2: Swing it in! Fast!
4: Watch that hoist! If the other cable snaps, she'll smash!
3: Keep going! Look out!
4: Look out!
3: Get clear of it!
4: I told you it was overloaded!
6: Smash the deck! Move in the hatch!
2: Get up there, you lugs!
3: That cable was rotten, Crash!
2: Stow the truck! Get up there, all of you. Clear away that wreckage.
4: This settles it, Trask. Get your crew off this dock.
2: Huh?
4: You're fired.
2: What? Listen, Jensen, we got a contract. You can't fire us.
4: Union or no union, you're fired.
2: So, blaming us because of your rotten equipment.
4: Trask, I'll tell you something else. Someone phoned and told me that unless I paid $5,000, this job would run into trouble.
2: What?
4: I didn't believe it before I come here, but now I'm convinced it's true. And what's more, I think you're the man that's after that dough.
2: Why, you little squirt.
4: All I have so far is suspicions, but that's enough for me. After the way you've been handling this job, now get out and stay out.
2: All right, Jensen, we'll go. But the union's going to have plenty to say about this.
4: Let them. I'll take it up with the Board of Arbitration.
2: Go ahead. Meantime, you can't get anyone else.
4: I can get plenty.
2: My men are walking out, but we're picketing this place.
4: Picketing?
2: Yeah, Jensen. Starting right now, you're up against a strike.

go on strike. Union leader accused of seeking bribe. Sentinel paper. Strike ties up waterfront. Freedom.

0: Suffering snakes, Casey. Can you imagine that guy Trask asking for a bribe?
1: Mm-hmm.
0: It says right here in the paper. Jensen accuses Trask of asking for $5,000.
1: Uh-huh.
0: Holy crows, that's all you got to say, Casey? Just plain mm-hmm.
1: Oh, what's the use of trying to get any typing done with you around here, expert?
0: But golly, youngster, a bribe. Don't it make your blood boil?
1: There's no proof that Trask demanded that money.
0: Proof, is it? What more proof do you need? Ain't it a fact that there's been all that damage on the triple stripe loading job?
1: Mm-hmm.
0: And ain't the Board of Arbitration chicken up to find out about Jensen's charge that Trask's been doing it deliberately?
1: Oh, you make me sick.
0: Huh? Ain't you feeling well?
1: No, I'm not. Trask has always had a good reputation, and there's never been any trouble between the longshoremen and the shipowners before.
0: Good gravy, Casey. You ain't sticking up for Trask.
1: I certainly am, until it's proved otherwise.
2: Hi, Casey. Axford. Where's the boss?
1: You got something, Lowry?
2: Well, me and Clicker went over to the offices of the Triple Stripe Line and interviewed Jensen.
0: He runs the whole shebang, don't he?
1: Quiet, Axford.
2: And then we went over to the docks and interviewed Trask.
1: Come to the point. Did you get anything?
2: Casey, all we got was plenty of nothing.
0: Golly, I could have done that myself.
2: For once, you're right, Michael.
1: Is the strike still going?
2: And how? Unless the Board of Arbitration gets Jensen and Trask together, it's going to spread. It'll be war on the waterfront for sure.
3: Did you talk to Jensen and Trask, Lowry?
2: Yeah.
1: But he didn't get anything, Mr. Reed.
3: Oh, is that true, Lowry?
2: Both of them are sticking by their guns, boss. Jensen insists that Trask deliberately sabotaged the job.
3: And Trask?
2: Trask swears up and down that his gang were doing all they could to load Jensen's boat as fast as they could. He blames the delay on poor equipment on Jensen's ship.
1: And did you ask him about this bribe business, Lowry?
2: Did I? He almost tossed me out the window when I brought it up. Boy, has he got a temper, and Jensen's just as bad. The Board of Arbitration's going to have a tough time getting those two together.
3: It's already done.
2: Huh?
3: I just spoke to Sligby. He says Jensen and Trask are meeting at his place in half an hour.
0: Sligby?
2: Unbutton your ears, Axford. Sligby's the politician in charge of the Board of Arbitration.
3: Well, Lowry, take Miss Binney and get over there. Get the story and picture.
2: Right, boss.
3: Hold it.
2: Yeah?
3: That place will be jammed front and rear with longshoremen. They're big and tough, apt to resent outsiders. Axford, you go along with Lowry and Miss Binney, just in case.
0: Huh? Me, Reed? Why, golly, you mean I'm going out on a reporter job?
3: Get going.
0: Well, glory be. When I get me theory proved, I'll
2: come
0: back
2: on,
0: here.
2: Bodyguard. When those two get together, there's going to be fireworks, and I don't want to miss it. I regret to say I'm afraid you've missed it.
4: Gosh, Mr. Sligby, you mean there hasn't been any meeting?
2: We got here on the double.
5: Jensen and Trask have both left. By different exits.
2: Is the strike settled?
5: It's worse, if anything. No sooner they sat down than Jensen repeated his accusation.
4: You mean about that bribe?
5: Yes.
2: But why should Trask or anyone else figure they could get $5,000 out of Jensen?
5: Very simple. It's worth much more than that for Jensen to get his ship loaded in a way.
2: Yeah, this strike is costing him plenty.
4: But what makes him think Trask is trying anything like that?
5: The accidents. The delay in loading.
4: You mean Trask really did things?
5: I don't think so, but Jensen does, even though he has no proof. My private opinion is that Jensen would be wiser if he paid.
2: What?
5: Oh, this is off the record, you understand. Not for publication. But it would save the situation.
4: Well, that's a funny attitude for the head of the Board of Arbitration to take.
5: Perhaps it is. However, I think...
0: Hey, Clicker! Bring your camera. They're outside.
4: Who, Axford?
0: Jensen and Trask. And aren't they having words?
2: Wow, come on, Clicker.
4: Lucky I got this camera set for an inside shot.
0: They ain't inside. They're right out in the street with the whole mob around them.
2: Which way, Axford?
0: Here. Right on the other side of this door.
4: There they are.
0: Look at Jensen's waving note under Trask's nose.
2: Shut up, Axford. I want to hear this.
6: What about this note, Trask? Demanding $5,000 from me, telling me to expect a phone call tonight.
7: I didn't send that note, Jensen.
6: Then who did? I'll tell you another thing, Trask. I've talked to a lot of other ship owners.
7: Well?
6: They've told me that in the past they've had to pay bribes just like this one. They paid up and shut up. But no one can browbeat me. I'm telling the world about it.
7: Go ahead. Well, one more crack that I'm the guy who sent that note, and I'll
6: break
7: it.
6: You did, and you and your whole mob of muscle men here can't shut me up.
7: Sock him, Trask.
8: He can't talk that way.
2: Okay. Use that camera, Clicker. Now.
4: I am. And what a shock. The whole mob with Trask and Jensen right in the middle.
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1: Mr. Reed, how's that for a picture?
3: Page one shooting, Miss Benny. You got the whole crowd.
2: And what a crowd, boss. Every one of them glaring at Jensen.
0: Sure. All them longshoremen. And poor little Jensen in the middle, talking about brave north.
3: What about this man here? He's smiling.
1: Oh.
3: Hi, dear. Isn't he a longshoreman? He's carrying a sign.
2: Yeah, that's right, boss. Now, what's he got to grin about?
3: It seems rather odd, inasmuch as Jensen had just called them all crooks. Who is he?
2: Let me think. Wolf. That's it, Wolf. Well, he's practically Trask's right-hand man.
0: Holy crowbrit. Don't that prove my theory?
3: That Trask is after that 5,000? I'm afraid not, Exard. Now look at Trask's face. No crook could possibly fake an expression of outraged honesty like that.
0: Then why should his right-hand man be grinning like a banshee?
3: I don't know, Exard. I don't know. But perhaps there might be a way to find out.

0: That evening in his apartment, Britt Reed showed a copy of the photograph to Cato, his faithful valet and the only living man to know him as the Green Hornet.
1: Of course, it's quite possible that this man Wolf was grinning about some perfectly private matter. Still, why should he choose a time like that?
2: Very strange, Mr. Britt.
1: Well, Jensen had just accused Trask of trying to force him to pay out $5,000. The longshoremen were all enraged at the accusation, except Wolf.
2: Perhaps Mr. Jensen was correct.
1: I don't believe Trask would try a stunt like that, Cato. From what I know of him, he's as honest as Jensen.
2: Then who could it be?
1: Well, someone's trying to get that money from Jensen. Someone who's in a position to keep a strike going until his demand is met.
2: The head of a union?
1: Oh, not the union, Cato. They're all sincere men. There is a Jensen, of course. Yet, we know that other shipowners have paid out money secretly.
2: Yes, that's what Mr. Jensen said.
1: If this man Wolf is serving two bosses, he may be the one clue to this whole setup. Cato, we're going to find out why Wolf was grinning.
2: Where are you going?
1: To the car. I want you with me to stay in the machine while I make a phone call.
2: Yes, sir.
0: With Cato at the wheel, the sleek black beauty raced through the city streets. It stopped near Wolf's home. Bitrude entered a phone booth and called Wolf.
3: Yeah, what do you want?
1: Wolf, the boss wants you to come over right away.
3: The boss? Who do you mean?
1: You know who I mean. It's about the triple stripe business.
3: You calling for Trask?
1: You know very well who it is. I can't mention names on the phone. Hurry it up.
3: Okay, I'll be right over.
1: Now to get back to Cato and the Black Beauty. When Wolf leaves his place, he's going to be followed by the Green Hornet.

0: After phoning Wolf, Britt Reed rejoined Cato in the Black Beauty.
1: I called Wolf and told him to go to his boss's place at once, Cato. If he's on the level, he'll go in the direction of Trask's home. If he's working for someone else, we'll learn who by trailing him when he leaves his house.
2: He's coming out now, Mr. Bates.
1: Yes, that's Wolf. I recognize him from his picture. He's getting in a cab.
2: Yes, sir.
1: Cato, look. That cab is going east in the opposite direction from Trask's place. Wolf is crooked. Don't lose him. I want to learn who his real boss is.
0: Keeping a safe distance behind, Cato trailed the cab until it stopped.
2: He's getting out now, Mr. Bates.
1: Don't stop, Cato. Go right by.
3: I think I know whose home that is.
1: I do, Cato. That's Slickby's home. Look, Slickby's getting Wolf in right now. Keep going.
3: So that's who it is. Slickby, head of the Board of Arbitration. Instead of settling those labor disputes, he starts them.
1: Head for Jensen's place, Cato. I want to ask him some questions about a certain note.
4: Ah, 10 o'clock and still no phone call. Blastest strike situation. I have a good mind to sell the triple stripe line and get a farm in the country. Strikes and bribery.
5: Why don't you pay that $5,000, Jensen?
4: Who the devil?
5: You're losing money every hour.
4: You! You're masked! A gun!
5: You gonna pay that $5,000 or do you want the strike to get worse?
4: I've seen pictures of that mask. You're the Green Hornet.
5: Answer me, Jensen.
4: I'll never pay, not for Trask or anyone. Not even for the Green Hornet.
5: You received a note about that payment, didn't you?
4: If you're in with Trask, you know I did.
5: The Green Hornet works alone. Trask did not write that note.
4: Tell me another.
5: I've no time to argue. Give me the note.
4: Making believe you don't know, eh?
5: Hand it over.
4: Here. I don't mean to follow out the blasted instructions anyhow.
3: According to this, you're to attach $5,000 in small bills to a lash belt and throw it from Pier 92 as soon as you receive further instructions.
5: Where is that money?
4: I haven't got it.
3: You may say that, Jensen, but I saw your eyes turn toward the desk. That's where it is, huh? $5,000. Very nice.
4: Give me that.
5: Remember, I have a gun, Johnson. I don't want to use it unless I have to. So you had decided to pay after all.
4: Well, yes, I did. I can't prove Trask is the one who's after this money. Rather than let my boat lie idle, I... Yes, I'm paying. Now take this money and get out.
5: But I'm not taking it.
4: Huh? You're not?
5: I have good reason to believe you'll be getting a phone call soon about the timer to deliver this money. I'm staying right here until that phone call comes in.
0: Waited half an hour, Wolf. Make that phone call.
2: But listen, Slickby, I'm worried. If it wasn't you told me to come over here, then somebody knows about our scheme.
0: They don't know, Wolf. They may suspect, but that's all.
2: Well, let's forget about Jensen. I'm telling you,
0: I'm not giving up $5,000 because you're scared. Call him. Give him those instructions. Tell him to drop the money off Pier 92 at midnight. The tide will be running out. We'll be on a boat a mile or so below. We can pick that life preserver out of the water. No one's the wiser.
2: Yeah, I guess it's okay, as long as we don't have to get on the dock ourselves.
5: There's the phone, Jensen. Answer it.
4: You know too much.
5: Answer it.
4: Hello? Jensen speaking. What? Yes, I'll do it. I can't afford to have my boats tied up any longer. I understand at midnight. I heard you.
5: Midnight, eh?
4: Don't worry, I'll be there.
5: I know you will, Jensen. If you're not, I'll come back to get you. Remember that.
4: Who are you working for?
5: Never mind. Just be there.
0: Confident that Jensen would carry out his part and deliver the $5,000, Britt Reed left him. Before rejoining Cato and the Black Beauty, he removed his mask and made two phone calls. The first was to Michael Axford, ordering him to trail Trask, head of the striking longshoremen. The second to Trask, warning him of trouble at Pier 92. Then, at midnight...
6: This is Pier 92, all right. I don't see anyone around. What's this?
7: Why, it's
6: a life preserver. What the devil? It's money. Feels like plenty of it. Attached to the life preserver.
5: Exactly right, Trask.
6: Huh? Who said that?
5: Throw that life preserver in the river.
6: What? The Green Hornet.
5: Throw it in.
6: You're the one who called me. Whose money is this?
5: Jensen left it here.
6: What are you trying to do, frame me?
5: I said throw it in the river. Now, get over to the edge of the pier.
6: Now, look here.
5: There's a motorboat below.
6: Oh,
5: you've been followed, Trask. See you at the shore end of the pier. Now, get into that motorboat before they
4: there
5: get...
4: There he is.
6: I won't.
4: Jump.
5: Start the motor out into the river.
7: Here.
8: Call the harbor police. The police
9: want
8: them,
9: gentlemen. What's this all about? What's the idea?
10: You'll learn soon enough. Soon as I open this cabin door. Don't try anything when my back is turned fast. And the man at the wheel is keeping an eye on you.
8: What's going on here? Who locked me in that cabin?
10: Move toward the stern, Jensen.
8: All right.
9: Is that Jensen?
8: So I was right in the first place. You and the Green Hornet. When you got my $5,000, they'll put me ashore.
9: What are you talking about?
8: You know very well. If I'd known the Green Hornet was with you... He's the one who's been framing those accidents on my boat, huh? Meanwhile, you sit back and call a strike, and I don't kick in with the money right away.
9: You're crazy, Jensen. The Hornet forced me aboard.
8: You don't have to appear innocent any longer.
9: You're the one that's doing all this, not me.
8: Huh?
9: All this talk about demands for money. You know very well I never did a thing like that.
8: I suppose the next thing you're going to say is that I brought you on this boat for reasons of my own.
9: What else? I'm leading this strike. You can't break it any other way, so you have the Green Hornet shanghaied.
8: Why, you...
9: You'll have him keep me hidden until you get this strike cleared up. That's your angle, huh?
8: Crash, I'm gonna knock you...
9: I've been aching for this.
11: Quiet.
9: And that goes for you, too.
8: Come on, you and the Hornet both.
11: I said quiet. Shut up. I'll give you both a dose of gas. I'm not working for either one of you.
8: You don't have to talk... Huh?
9: What's that? You ain't in with Jensen?
8: You and Trask didn't plan this whole thing.
11: I said so, didn't I?
9: But I don't get it.
8: Then what about the $5,000? You can't laugh that off.
11: I haven't got your $5,000, and neither is Trask.
9: Sure I ain't.
8: If it isn't here, where is it?
11: Out on the water, out there. Look.
8: Yes, that's the life preserver, all right, but who...
11: I made Trask throw it off the dock.
9: Yeah, but I don't know why.
8: Let me get this straight. Trask wasn't after my money?
9: Not me.
8: And you, Hornet, you weren't after it either?
11: That money is drifting downstream with the tide. It's out in mid-channel. We're going after it, but our lights are out and we're sticking close to shore in the shadows. Just keep your eyes on that life preserver and shut up.
12: You see anything yet, Sligby?
13: Not yet, Wolf. Keep her headed upstream. Just enough throttle to hold against the tide.
12: I suppose Jensen didn't toss out that life preserver.
13: He did it all right with the money.
12: Yeah, I guess so. It sounded like he would on the phone.
13: I know the tide drift. You'll see us soon.
12: Hey, Sligby.
13: Spotted something.
12: Over there. No, a little to the port. Ain't that it?
13: Where? Yes, that's it. That's a life preserver. Swing the wheel.
12: Grab it before it gets caught in the propeller wash.
13: I have it.
12: Is that it? Is the dough there?
13: I think so. Yes, here it is. Fasten to the loop.
12: $5,000.
13: This is it all right.
12: Well, Sligby, another $5,000 for us, just like rolling off a log.
13: And no one the wiser.
12: Imagine that lunkhead, Jensen. He figures Trask is the guy that engineered that strike and demanded this dough.
13: That's it. We get the money and Trask takes the blame.
12: Hey, look. There's a launch here coming towards us. No lights.
13: What? I have the money. Quick, pull this life preserver over the side.
12: They're coming fast. Must have been in the shadows.
13: Give her the gas, you fool. Hit for the shore.
12: Okay.
13: Faster, she's gaining.
12: We can't go no faster.
13: Sheer off there. Look out.
12: Look out, Sligby. They're coming aboard.
11: Cut your motor, Donner. I'll give you some of this gas.
12: What are you doing here? What do you want?
11: Don't move, Sligby. Come on, you cut that motor. Trask, Jensen, come here.
8: Get this.
11: Sligby, you.
12: I assure you, I don't know what this is all about.
11: Look at the other man, Trask. You recognize him?
12: Hey, let me go.
11: Stand still, you little rat. Well, Trask?
14: Well, I'll be... Wolf, listen, I don't know nothing about nothing, Steve.
11: Don't try that, Wolf. You're talking to the Green Hornet now.
12: Oh, that's who you are. That mask.
11: Johnson, take this wrench and smash in that motor.
8: I still don't know...
11: Wolf, keep him covered from the other launch and keep that motor on him.
9: So you're double-crossing me, huh?
14: Leave me go, Trask. I swear
9: I didn't... I thought you were on the level. You've been doing this.
11: What about you, Sligby? Don't tell me you have nothing to say.
12: Trask, listen. I don't understand what this is all about. But you're not taking the word of a crook like the Green Hornet against me.
8: We got plenty on you, Sligby.
12: Oh, that's ridiculous.
11: We saw you take that life preserver from the river, Sligby.
9: How about that?
14: Don't tell him. Don't tell him.
12: Oh, what's there to tell? I don't know what life preserver you're talking about. Here, I'll even show you around the boat so you can see for yourself.
11: No, you don't. Trying to throw the money overboard, eh, Sligby?
9: Let me go.
8: Give me that. Oh,
11: that's better. Police here, Trask. Take this money.
14: Hey, you ain't going to let him get away. He's the Green Hornet.
8: Grab him, Trask.
11: A little too late for that. Fast off. Head for the shore.
9: Oh, my jaw.
8: Blast him, he got away.
9: Here come the police.
7: Stand still, all of you. What do you make a move? You're all covered.
8: It's all right. I'm Jensen.
11: Here's Trask and Wolf.
9: You and the dick board. Get up.
12: Officer, this is an outrage. I warn you.
11: Sleepy. What are you doing out here? Trying to settle a strike in mid-river?
8: Officer, I demand that you arrest these two men. They're the ones who planned that strike. They took my money.
12: Yeah, I'll talk.
9: You got the goods on me.
15: Holy crow, Lowly. Look at Trask. He's got the money right in his hand. Yeah, I guess that proves me Terry was right. Trask is the crook.
9: Why, you blamed idiot.
15: Let him go. Trask had nothing to do with it.
16: He didn't.
9: Then who did?
15: Sligby. Sligby's the one. I demand his arrest.
9: Sligby, huh? Okay, mister. Join your pal over here.
17: Oh, what a yarn this is. Hey, Doyle, how about heading for shore? They don't have telephones on the river.
9: We're going, Lowry.
12: All right, I'm moving. But why didn't you go after that other launch? You let him get away.
15: What other launch? Let who get away?
12: The Green Hornet was in that launch.
15: Who?
9: The Green Hornet?
17: How about it, Trask? Was that the Green Hornet?
9: Sure it was.
15: He got us out here in the first place.
17: You sapped. You got us, but you let him slip through your fingers.
15: Suffering snakes. Golly, Reed's going to be surprised when I tell him how close I come to getting me hands on the Green Hornet.

Have an arbitration board under arrest. Read all about it. Hornet escapes Harbor Police. Green Hornet still alive.

0: The story you have just heard is a copyrighted feature of the Green Hornet Incorporated. 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
1: 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That was the episode War on the Waterfront, from July 18, 1939. I'm Greg Belda from the Green Hornet. 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
10: Chandu the Magician. Good evening, ladies and gentlemen. The makers of White King Soap present for your enjoyment Chandu the Magician. In Montebania, Dorothy Regent has received a telephone call from her husband Robert in Paris, anxiously inquiring why she had not arrived after telegraphing him to meet her. And Frank Chandler realizes the telegram has tricked Regent into leaving his private laboratory, where he is working on a scientific project of international importance. But Chandler is obliged to start at once for the strange mountain of the Scimitar, which the yogi in Tibet had warned him would be the key to his work in the Balkans. Reluctant to leave Dorothy, Bob, and Betty alone in the grim, isolated castle, Chandler plans a camping trip for them with a gypsy tribe at the invitation of Lupu, his longtime friend and secret agent. The present scene opens in the deep mountain forest. It is night. Chandu, the magician.

0: Where's Uncle Frank, do you think?
1: Over there, beyond the fire with Lupu. By the horses. See him?
2: Why, Mother?
0: Oh, I was wondering if he's going to start for that mountain tonight.
1: Well, he told me he and Lupu were going to leave early in the morning. So it'd be night when they get there. Were you cold, Mom?
0: No, dear. I'm surprised how comfortable it is here.
1: Oh, gypsies sure know how to pick a campsite. Close to water, out of the wind. Imagine living your whole life this way.
0: No school, no mother heckling you to pick up your things. Your room looks like a rat's nest.
2: No chocolate cake, no football.
1: Hey, what is this?
2: Oh, it's wonderful here, though. You know what it makes me think of?
1: Abdallah. Everything does.
2: I didn't mean Abdallah. I meant the 49ers. They pull their wagons up in a circle like this on the plain.
1: Yeah. And lucky for them, the trees weren't like this.
2: Why?
1: Well, the Indians could sneak right up to the wagon train before anybody saw them.
0: Oh, Bob.
2: Don't pay any attention to him, Mother. There can't be anybody hiding out there in the trees.
1: Oh, I didn't mean to scare you, Mom. Who'd be out there anyway? If you're thinking about that dwarf...
0: Well, I'm not thinking of anybody especially. I just wish you hadn't brought it up.
3: As you say, Chandu.
4: You do that, Lupu. I'll tell them. Well, Dot, it's all arranged. Lupu and I'll leave for the mountain before sunrise.
2: Sit down here by me, Uncle Frank.
0: How long do you suppose you'll be gone?
4: A couple of days at least. Maybe longer. Don't worry if we're not back just on time.
1: What if you run right into Esteban up there?
4: And if I'm lucky, I'll see him without his seeing me. At any rate, I've got to know who he is.
0: Frank, you don't think Esteban could be the man Metzos gets his orders from?
4: No. That fellow's much too big to bury himself in a mountain hideout.
2: Esteban isn't buried. He and his men do whatever they like.
4: The man I'm after is in a city somewhere.
1: A city?
4: He has to be. You can't carry out a scheme as big as his from a remote mountaintop.
0: Well, no one's ever seen Esteban. He may never come to this country. He could be in London or even New York, as long as people think he's here.
4: And somehow I don't think so, Dad.
0: Why?
4: Just before the king was shot, he told me a very peculiar thing.
1: About Esteban?
4: Yes. He said that at one time, Esteban's gypsies had dwindled to a minor nuisance. But after Jan Metzos took over the government, the gypsies began to make trouble again.
1: Oh, like the guerrillas in Greece, huh?
4: On a small scale, yes. And Metzos is protecting them.
0: Oh, no, Frank.
4: Well, he must be. The soldiers only made a pretense of chasing them into the hills the other day.
0: Yes, I thought it was odd they came back so soon.
4: Well, once I get a look at Esteban, I may recognize him. Or Lupu, may.
0: Oh, I like Lupu. It's refreshing to meet a man for once who hasn't a care in the world.
2: He hasn't anything but his horses and his wagon. He told me that a man who owned anything more than one cooking pot was a man in chains.
4: Yes, Lupu's made a great many people believe in that pose.
0: Oh, now don't tell me Lupu's a man with a secret sorrow. I don't believe it.
4: He's a man with a deadly purpose, Doc.
1: Are you kidding?
4: Far from it. You remember Sonia Rotislav in Cairo?
0: Oh, too well.
2: Did you really have her brother arrested as a traitor a long time ago?
4: Yes. Lupu's older brother was with me that night. He was killed. Lupu's been on the trail of the man who did it ever since. He's hoping it's Esteban.
1: What makes him think that, for Pete's sake?
4: A lot of things.
0: Well, you never think it to look at him.
5: 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We'll continue right after these brief messages.
6: 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We have Santana and the Doobie Brothers on August 6th, and Toto coming on August 18th. 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
4: You remember Sonia Rotislav in Cairo?
0: Oh, too well.
2: Did you really have her brother arrested as a traitor a long time ago?
4: Yes. Lupu's older brother was with me that night. He was killed. Lupu's been on the trail of the man who did it ever since. He's hoping it's a Stephen.
1: What makes him think that, for Pete's sake?
4: A lot of things.
0: Well, you'd never think it to look at him.
4: That man's going to tell a gypsy folktale. They've probably heard it 1,000 times, but they never get tired of it.
2: Oh, let's go over closer so we can hear, too.
4: No, he knows you'll want to listen. You can hear him from here.
11: I tell a story of Panya, the beautiful gypsy maiden, and of two brave men, Stefan and Radu, and of the other with Satan's heart.
2: Mother, doesn't this remind you of that night at the oasis in Egypt?
0: It does, a little.
11: It was many years ago when the family of Tanya was in the winter camp at the foot of the high mountains. Before the snow fell, the wagons had been buried up to half the wheels in the earth to keep them fast against the north wind. And in their own tent, the good horses had been made warm.
0: Frank, have you heard the story before?
4: You mean you think you heard?
0: Somewhere.
11: From morning until night. And the children ran in from the biting wind to warm themselves.
12: I never knew the village blacksmith was a gypsy.
2: Oh, keep still.
11: Daughter of the blacksmith was the beautiful Tanya. Her black hair had a bloom like the bloom of a grape. When it is ripe, her skin was golden and smooth as the petal of a mountain rose. Her eyes were brown like a quiet mountain pool, and the arms of Tanya were covered from wrist to elbow with bracelets of silver and gold, tinkling like tiny bells, though she stepped as lightly as a snowflake falls. Now you must know that Stefan and Radu had long desired the lovely Tanya. Always in the winter games and wrestling, each set himself to win from the other. For the smile of Tanya, which made a man dizzy, as though with too much wine. Late at night, when Tanya sat behind the curtains of her wagon, sometimes Stefan and sometimes Radu stood outside in the cold darkness, singing softly to her of his love. And still Tanya would not choose between them.
12: I'd have walked out on her. Catch me freezing for any gal.
2: Oh, you.
11: With the spring, the tribe grew weary of the bitterness, and Stefan and Radu were sent into the forest east to hunt the great black bear. Whichever should bring back the larger bear should be the husband of Anya.
2: Frank, what's the matter?
4: Wait till this is over, Dad.
11: Weeks passed and summer came while they did not return. But at last it happened that on the same day, Stefan and Radu found their way to the summer camp in the Green Valley. What do you think they found? The two strong ones.
2: Oh, I hope she wasn't dead.
11: As they came into the camp, each bore on his shoulder the skin of a great black bear. But the wedding fires were lighted. The wedding music sounded across the valley. Tanya had given herself to Ottakar the coward.
2: Oh, dear.
11: When Ottakar the black-hearted saw the sharp knives of Stefan and Radu flash in the firelight, he drew his own knife and threw it. But not at the men who loved her, at the lovely Tanya in her marriage garments, and her wild heart was still, and the marriage cup was broken at her feet. It is finished. No more. It is finished.
4: Once again, too.
13: What's wrong, Uncle Frank?
4: There's a man out there among the trees.
2: A gypsy?
4: I don't know. He's keeping out of the firelight. He's watching the camp, though.
13: Olupu's coming over here. He'll
2: you
13: probably...
2: see him now, Frank? Where is he?
4: Well, look to the right a little. At the big tree near the flat rock where we crossed the stream. Don't let him know you're watching him.
13: I don't see anybody.
4: He's right there somewhere. Olupu must think there's something wrong or he's had the story finished. Who is that, Olupu?
11: I did not see his face, Chandu. If he has followed you...
4: Well, he may not have seen us here in the shadow of the wagon.
2: He could be anywhere among the trees, and we'd never know where he is.
4: I'll go over there and find out.
11: My knife is as sharp as that of the black-hearted Ottakar. From here, I can pin him to a tree.
0: Oh, but who could it be, that dwarf?
2: Oh, Mother, Renier couldn't follow us all the way.
13: Oh, I see him, Uncle Frank. By the big pine tree. Why...
11: So, he is not here for good. I will throw it.
4: Olupu, no! Olupu!
0: Who is it, Frank? Who is it?

0: John Doe the Magician is presented for your enjoyment every weekday evening. 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
1: 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I'm Greg Bell, and earlier we had an episode of The Green Hornet starring Al Hodge. Well, he left the series to serve in the military during World War II, and later Robert Hall played the role for a few years. But can you name the actor who voiced the Hornet in between Hodge and Hall? I'll have the answer and then wrap up when radio was right after this.

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1: NBC News Radio, I'm Tammy Trujillo. An evidentiary hearing in the trial of the man accused of murdering Charlie Kirk resumes in the morning. In a video interview played in the courtroom in Utah on Thursday, Tyler Robinson's former roommate and romantic partner Lance Twiggs told investigators Robinson allegedly expressed regret after the shooting. He says Robinson came back to their apartment, started crying, and told him, quote, he wished he hadn't done it. The judge will decide if there's enough evidence against Robinson to proceed to trial when the hearing concludes, which could happen on Friday. Graham Plattner will formally withdraw from the main Senate race on Monday. Mark Mayfield has an update.
2: That's according to multiple reports. It comes after he suspended his campaign on Wednesday after being accused of sexual assault. Monday is the last day that Plattner can drop out to allow Democrats in Maine to select a new nominee. The Maine Democratic Party announced that they had voted to hold a nominating convention to choose a new nominee by July 27th. Several have announced their candidacy so far, including former Maine State Senator Troy Jackson, co-founder of Maine Beer Company Dan Kleben, and former director of Maine's CDC, Nirav Shah. I'm Mark Mayfield.
1: The oldest woman to travel to space, Wally Funk, has passed away at the age of 87. That story from Lisa Carton.
3: Her city of residence, Grapevine, Texas, announced she died peacefully Wednesday evening surrounded by loved ones. Funk entered space on a Blue Origin flight in 2021 at the age of 82. Her career achievements include being inducted into the Texas Aviation Hall of Fame, the Women in Aviation International Pioneer Hall of Fame, and she will be posthumously inducted into the International Space Hall of Fame at the New Mexico Museum of Space History. I'm Lisa Carton.
1: U.S. Olympian David Hearns entered a not guilty plea in connection with alleged damage to the Lincoln Memorial reflecting pool. He's accused of causing more than $1,000 in damage. His next hearing will be on August 5th. 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
9: 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I'll keep you updated with news, events, traffic and weather, along with some fun little tidbits to brighten your day. That's Breakfast with Benny, weekday mornings from 5 to 9, right here on AM 880, KIXI.
10: Happy Friday, everyone. We'll have more clouds around western Washington and high temperatures a little cooler than average, low 70s in Seattle. Late tonight and into early on Saturday, there could even be a few sprinkles, maybe a little bit of drizzle here and there. Otherwise, a dry forecast, mix of clouds and sun on Saturday, highs in the lower 70s, more sunshine, mid-70s on Sunday. From the Cairo 7 Pinpoint Weather Center, I'm Chief Meteorologist Morgan Palmer, and that's your latest KXEE forecast.
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fire roaring at my back. As she disappeared, but soon she returned. In her hand was a bottle of wine, in the other a glass. She poured some of the wine from bottle into

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1: Every Saturday night, starting at 5 p.m., we change things up a touch here at AM 880 KIXI. Are there smooth, mellow sounds? Check. Are there falsetto voices flinging? Check. And you don't even need to ask. There are saxophones present at no extra charge. It's Saturday Night Sound Waves, and it's the more easy rock sounds of KIXI, hosted by me, Seth Thompson. Join me, won't you? I'll be sure to set the mood every Saturday at 5 p.m.
2: Happy Friday, everyone. We'll have more clouds around western Washington and high temperatures a little cooler than average, low 70s in Seattle. Late tonight and into early on Saturday, there could even be a few sprinkles, maybe a little bit of drizzle here and there. Otherwise, a dry forecast, mix of clouds and sun on Saturday, highs in the lower 70s, more sunshine, mid-70s on Sunday. From the Cairo 7 Pinpoint Weather Center, I'm Chief Meteorologist Morgan Palmer, and that's your latest KIXI forecast.
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1: NBC News Radio, I'm Mark Mayfield. A West Virginia man is the eighth person to be indicted for allegedly plotting an attack on the UFC fight at the White House last month. Court documents revealed by the Justice Department on Thursday show Chandler Scruggs is the latest person to face charges. The 21-year-old was allegedly planning to act as one of the snipers at the event. The foiled plan reportedly involved using drones to distract the crowd while snipers would shoot the people fleeing. President Trump's proposal to build a triumphal arch in Virginia is one step closer to reality. Tammy Trujillo reports.
2: The National Capital Planning Commission approved preliminary site and building plans for the 200.

0: 50-foot arch on Thursday. If built, it would stand near Arlington National Cemetery across the Potomac from Washington, D.C. I'm Tammy Trujillo.
1: The former supreme leader of Iran has been buried in his hometown. Ayatollah Ali Khamenei was killed in February by U.S. and Israeli airstrikes, but his funeral was postponed because of the war in Iran. On Friday, Iranian state media said Khamenei, a Shia Muslim, had been buried at the country's holiest Shia shrine in his hometown of Mashhad. New polling shows a decline in support for immigration, though it remains relatively high. Chris Caraggio has details.
2: According to a new Gallup survey, 73% of respondents think immigration is a good thing for the country, while 21% said it's a bad thing. The findings mark a 6% drop from a 2025 Gallup survey, but it was up 9% from 2024 and is higher than the 25-year average of 67%. The decline found in Gallup survey is being driven by a 14-point slip among Republicans and a 7-point dip in independents who view it as a good thing. I'm Chris Caraggio.
1: And the live-action adaptation of Moana is set for an underwhelming start at the box office. The Disney film is expected to make between $60 and $65 million in its debut weekend. 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
5: Happy Friday, everyone. We'll have more clouds around western Washington and high temperatures a little cooler than average, low 70s in Seattle. Late tonight and into early on Saturday, there could even be a few sprinkles, maybe a little bit of drizzle here and there. Otherwise, a dry forecast, mix of clouds and sun on Saturday, highs in the lower 70s, more sunshine, mid-70s on Sunday. From the Cairo 7 Pinpoint Weather Center, I'm Chief Meteorologist Morgan Palmer, and that's your latest Kixie forecast.
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0: Hi, this is Liza with your Kixie Events Calendar. Coming up in August, we have two great shows coming to the White River Amphitheater in Auburn, Washington. We have Santana and the Doobie Brothers on August 6th, and Toto coming on August 18th. And don't forget the Evergreen State Fair, August 31st through September 7th. 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
1: NBC News Radio, I'm Michael Kastner. President Trump has fired the last remaining members of the independent commission that helped state election officials. Multiple outlets reported Thursday that the last three members of the Bipartisan Election Assistance Commission were notified of their terminations via email. The Election Assistance Commission was created in 2002 to assist states with elections. Its duties include certifying voting systems and maintaining mail-in voter forms. The former supreme leader of Iran has been buried in his hometown. More from Mark Mayfield.
2: Ayatollah Ali Khamenei was killed in February by U.S. and Israeli airstrikes, but his funeral was postponed because of the war in Iran. On Friday, Iranian state media said Khamenei had been buried at the country's holiest Shia Muslim shrine in his hometown of Mashhad. The private ceremony followed a week of public mourning that drew large crowds in Tehran and other cities. The burial comes after President Trump said during this week's NATO summit in Turkey that the ceasefire with Iran was over. I'm Mark Mayfield.
1: It turns out the man who was killed by ISIS

0: Agents in Texas earlier this week was not the man they were looking for. Immigration agents killed a man during a traffic stop in Houston on Tuesday after claiming he tried to run them over in his van. On Thursday, the Department of Homeland Security said the ICE agents were looking for two people from Guatemala who were not in the van. The man who was driving the van was a Mexican immigrant named Lorenzo Araujo, who had lived in the U.S. for 35 years. The agents, who were not wearing body cameras at the time, claimed they shot Araujo when he tried to use his van as a weapon. Mexican President Claudia Sheinbaum says Mexico plans to pursue legal action against the United States. Country music singer John Rich will be sworn in at the White House today as a special envoy for American landowners at the U.S. Department of Agriculture. Michael Kastner, NBC News Radio.
1: 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I'm the kind of music obsessive that loves to know the backstories behind the classic hits that we play here on Kixie, and I'll be bringing some of that knowledge to the show, but leaving plenty of time to pack in the hits. So tune in Monday through Friday from 8 p.m. to 11 p.m.
2: Happy Friday, everyone. We'll have more clouds around western Washington and high temperatures a little cooler than average, low 70s in Seattle. Late tonight and into early on Saturday, there could even be a few sprinkles, maybe a little bit of drizzle here and there. Otherwise, a dry forecast, mix of clouds and sun on Saturday, highs in the lower 70s, more sunshine, mid-70s on Sunday. From the Cairo 7 Pinpoint Weather Center, I'm Chief Meteorologist Morgan Palmer, and that's your latest Kixie forecast.
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Alexa and smart speaker can do a lot of things, but one of the best things they can do is turn on KIXI Radio. 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
1: NBC News Radio, I'm Michael Kastner. Israel says it recently provided U.S. officials with intelligence appointed to a new alleged Iranian plot to assassinate President Trump. More from Mark Mayfield.
2: The report from the Wall Street Journal, based on sources familiar with the matter, said Israeli officials viewed the threat as credible and warned Washington following already heightened U.S.-Iran tensions during the ongoing war. However, other U.S. officials told CNN they believe the intelligence might have been intended to shape Trump's decision-making as he considers whether to expand U.S. military action against Iran.
1: The last remaining members of the independent commission that helped state elections are being ousted by the Trump administration. More from Rory O'Neill.
3: The three remaining members of the bipartisan Election Assistance Commission are out. Politico says two members appointed by Barack Obama were fired, and a member put on the panel by President Trump was allowed to resign. The commission was created in 2002 to help states with elections by certifying voting systems and other tasks. Democratic Senator Mark Warner says the dismissals, just months before the midterms, should concern every American.
1: The man killed by ICE agents in Texas earlier this week was actually not the man they were looking for. Immigration agents killed a man during a traffic stop in Houston on Tuesday after claiming he tried to run them over in his van. On Thursday, ICE said the agents were looking for two people from Guatemala who were not in the van. Maine Democrat Graham Plattner says he'll officially withdraw his bid for the U.S. Senate Monday. He suspended his bid earlier this week due to allegations of sexual assault that he's denied. More from Hallie Jackson.
4: The implosion of Plattner's campaign throwing into chaos a race Democrats saw as their best hope of flipping a Republican Senate seat currently held by Susan Collins.
1: Michael Kastner, NBC News Radio. 1, 2, 3.
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7: Happy Friday, everyone. We'll have more clouds around western Washington and high temperatures a little cooler than average, low 70s in Seattle. Late tonight and into early on Saturday, there could even be a few sprinkles, maybe a little bit of drizzle here and there. Otherwise, a dry forecast, mix of clouds and sun.

0: On Saturday, highs in the lower 70s, more sunshine, mid-70s on Sunday. From the Cairo 7 Pinpoint Weather Center, I'm Chief Meteorologist Morgan Palmer, and that's your latest KC forecast.
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1: NBC News Radio, I'm Michael Kastner. Haitian and Syrians in the U.S. under the Temporary Protected Status Program lose their right to legally work today. More from Mark Mayfield.
2: It comes after the Supreme Court ruled that the Department of Homeland Security's decision to terminate their status could not be reviewed by the courts. The TPS program allows people to stay and work legally in the U.S. for up to 18 months if their home countries are deemed too dangerous for the migrant to return. Today's cutoff affects some 350,000 Haitians and 6,000 Syrians. The migrants now remain in limbo as the future of the program is up in the air.
1: The last remaining members of the independent commission that helps state election officials are being let go at the direction of the Trump administration. Multiple outlets reported Thursday that the last three members of the Bipartisan Election Assistance Commission had been notified of the move via email. The former supreme leader of Iran has been buried in his hometown. Ayatollah Ali Khamenei was killed in February by U.S. and Israeli airstrikes, but his funeral was postponed because of the war in Iran. His burial comes after President Trump said during this week's NATO summit in Turkey that the U.S. ceasefire with Iran was over. The number of Legionnaires' cases in an outbreak on Manhattan's Upper East Side is now up to 46, with 22 hospitalizations. In New York, Scott Pringle.
3: Mayor Zoran Mamdani says 19 buildings have tested positive for the Legionella bacteria in cooling towers.
4: We're going to be taking the step of releasing the addresses of wherever has been impacted, because we know that that transparency is also a critical part of how New Yorkers can continue to go about their day.
3: The 19 buildings have been ordered to disinfect their cooling towers, but Council Speaker Julie Menin, she's calling for all cooling towers in the impacted area to be disinfected.
1: Michael Kastner, NBC News Radio.
5: This is a Bloomberg Money Minute. Goldman Sachs is cracking down on workers making personal bets on finance and politics. The Wall Street giant is banning employees from trading on companies, election outcomes, or market performance on platforms like CallSheet and Polymarket. There is an exception for sports and entertainment bets. Prediction market exchanges have exploded in popularity over the past year, which has quickly created new risks around insider trading. Checking on the markets, renewed conflict in the Middle East raising the prospect of the Federal Reserve keeping interest rates higher for longer. S&P futures are little changed this morning. An online furniture retailer Wayfair is betting on massive brick-and-mortar stores for growth. Wayfair plans to open a large showroom in Denver by the end of the year, followed by four more stores in 2027. The company already operates three locations. Wayfair is working on a turnaround after profits plunge post-pandemic. Courtney Donahoe, Bloomberg Radio.
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7: She's got a racket working for sure. I just can't figure out how she's doing it. There's one thing, though.
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10: Happy Friday, everyone. We'll have more clouds around western Washington and high temperatures a little cooler than average, low 70s in Seattle. Late tonight and into early on Saturday, there could even be a few sprinkles, maybe a little bit of drizzle here and there. Otherwise, a dry forecast, mix of clouds and sun on Saturday, highs in the lower 70s, more sunshine.

And good Friday morning to you. Breakfast with Benny, TGIF, everyone. And I am so glad Friday's here. Are you? Big plans for the weekend? Maybe get outdoors, enjoy some hiking, or catch up on a few of those chapters in that good book you're reading? Well, whichever it is, I hope it's an upcoming, relaxing weekend for you.

Sky. And good Friday morning to you, Breakfast with Benny. Well, the battle of coffee still continues in Seattle. Now a small locally owned company is fighting a new legal challenge against Swiss conglomerate Nestle. Nestle filed a petition in 2025 to get Seattle Strong to drop its trademark registration, arguing its name infringes on the trademark rights of its product, Seattle's Best. Well, a year later, Nestle filed a second legal challenge against Seattle Strong's logo. Really? Seriously, Nestle? You're going to do that? Just let him pour a cup of coffee. It's that easy. Don't run him out of business. Let the little guy through, huh?

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1: Hi, this is Liza with your KIXI events calendar. Coming up in August, we have two great shows coming to the White River Amphitheater in Auburn, Washington. We have Santana and the Doobie Brothers on August 6th, and Toto coming on August 18th. And don't forget the Evergreen State Fair, August 31st through September 7th. 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

And good Friday morning to you, Breakfast with Benny. The Revive i5 project, your favorite, is picking back up, and it will be back in full weekend shutdown mode starting today. I know, right? Sounds like some of you commuters will have to plan accordingly this weekend.

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And good Friday morning to you, Breakfast with Benny. 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
2: Traffic doing okay this Friday morning. However, we do have on 405 northbound near the on-ramp to the I-5 northbound interchange in Tukwila. A recent crash partially blocked in the right hand of the lane. Into response, the State Patrol have arrived on the scene, and they are taking care of that crash. Lots of closures around the Puget Sound this weekend, so drivers expect delays, especially I-5 northbound around the Ship Canal. Parts of Highway 18 and the I-90 will be closed, and eastbound, westbound traffic on I-90 around the Vantage Bridge down to a single lane this weekend, so delays in that area for sure. Just a heads up to you. And that's your Kixie traffic.
3: NBC News Radio, I'm Michael Kastner. Mexico plans to pursue legal action against the U.S. following a fatal shooting in Texas involving ICE agents. 52-year-old Mexican national Lorenzo Araujo was shot by ICE agents this week during a traffic stop in Houston. Turns out Araujo was not the man they were looking for. On Thursday, the Department of Homeland Security said the ICE agents were looking for two people from Guatemala who were not in the van. Araujo had been living in the U.S. for the last 35 years. The agents, who were not wearing body cameras at the time, claimed they shot Araujo when he tried to use his van as a weapon. Mexican President Claudia Sheinbaum says the mistreatment of Mexican citizens in the U.S. can not be allowed. The last remaining members of the independent commission that helps state elections are being ousted by the Trump administration. Rory O'Neill reports.
4: The three remaining members of the bipartisan Election Assistance Commission are out. Politico says two members appointed by Barack Obama were fired, and a member put on the panel by President Trump was allowed to resign. The commission was created in 2002 to help states with elections by certifying voting systems and other tasks. Democratic Senator Mark Warner says the dismissals, just months before the midterms, should concern every American. I'm Rory O'Neill.
3: Graham Plattner will formally withdraw from the Maine Senate race on Monday. More from Mark Mayfield.
5: That's according to multiple reports. It comes after he suspended his campaign on Wednesday after being accused of sexual assault. Monday is the last day that Plattner can drop out to allow Democrats in Maine to select a new nominee. The Maine Democratic Party announced that they had voted to hold a nominating convention to choose a new nominee by July 27th. Several have announced their candidacy so far, including former Maine State Senator Troy Jackson, co-founder of Maine Beer Company Dan Kleben, and former director of Maine's CDC, Nirav Shah.
3: Michael Kastner, NBC News Radio.
6: This is a Bloomberg Money Minute. Boeing's adding another production line for its 737 MAX, but it's taking a cautious approach after past production problems. The company has officially opened its fourth assembly line at its factory near Seattle, starting slowly to work out any issues. Boeing says it will gradually ramp up output and add workers, but hasn't said how quickly it will build. Turning to trading, all eyes are on the Middle East. Talks between the U.S. and Iran are continuing despite a flare-up in fighting. S&P futures are relatively flat this morning. And faced with rising expenses, massive student debt, and diminishing job prospects, throwing the dice is looking increasingly attractive to some young folks. Gen Z feels they have nothing to lose, so they're embracing risky investing. There's more temptation than ever to take a big chance with the gamification of investing, the normalization of cryptocurrency, and the explosion of sports gambling, and also prediction markets. Courtney Donahoe, Bloomberg Radio.
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3: Happy Friday, everyone. We'll have more clouds around Western Washington and high temperatures a little cooler than average, low 70s in Seattle. Late tonight and into early on Saturday, there could even be a few sprinkles, maybe a little bit of drizzle here and there. Otherwise, a dry forecast, mix of clouds and sun on Saturday, highs in the lower 70s, more sunshine, mid-70s on Sunday. From the Cairo 7 Pinpoint Weather Center, I'm Chief Meteorologist Morgan Palmer, and that's your latest Kixie forecast.
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And good Friday morning to you. Breakfast with Benny. We'll lock it in and check out Emerald Downs this Sunday, not just for the horse races, but for the T-Rex World Championships. Yep, unleash your inner dinosaur as the races will take place on Sunday. There's a kids race, a youth race, the men's race, the women's race, and Dino Dinos, which is ages 55 and above. The T-Rex World Championships this Sunday at Emerald Downs.

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1: And good Friday morning to you, Breakfast with Benny. Well, if you're heading to a Seattle Mariners game sometime soon, there's been a little bit of a shakeup in the menu at T-Mobile Park. 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
2: Well, traffic's still doing pretty good this Friday morning. We do have some slowing on 167 northbound, about a quarter of a mile before 15th Street Northwest, north of Auburn, running up to South 277th in Kent. It breaks free on the other side around the 516. And also, heads up, plenty of closures this weekend. Northbound I-5 will be closed from I-90 to Northeast 45th Street, and also eastbound, westbound Highway 18 has been closed until Monday as well. Expect delays and detours in and around Puget Sound this weekend for those construction closures. And that's your Kixie traffic.

And good Friday morning to you, Breakfast with Benny. So we know most criminals are pretty dumb. I'll be honest. They don't think of everything. And if they do, they've always left something out. Well, a thief in Maryland, he stole from a wireless store. He broke in, but then when he left, his getaway vehicle actually got stolen. Yeah, he left the keys in it. So he reported it. But of course, the police were doing their investigation and figure out many of the identifying factors for the suspect was the one standing right in front of them. And there's actually video of the officers talking to the thief while arresting him, quoting, "That's some karma right there." I couldn't agree more.

0: 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So tell all your friends about the great music on Seattle's Kixie Radio. Come on. We know you have friends.
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1: Well, good thing, folks. So far, no major blocking or accidents to report at the moment. However, just a heads up, expect delays if you travel north up in Skagit and Whatcom counties. And this will run for the next couple of weeks. I-5 will be reduced down to one lane between Burlington and Bellingham. So bring your patients along with you in that construction zone. Some of your current traveling times: Everett to Seattle, about 27 minutes. Federal Way to Bellevue, about 40 minutes. And Seattle to SeaTac, about 15 minutes. And that's your Kixie traffic.
2: NBC News Radio, I'm Michael Kastner. Mexico plans to pursue legal action against the U.S. following a fatal shooting in Texas involving ICE agents. 52-year-old Mexican national Lorenzo Araujo was shot by ICE agents this week during a traffic stop in Houston. Mexican President Claudia Sheinbaum says the mistreatment of Mexican citizens in the U.S. cannot be allowed. The former supreme leader of Iran has been buried in his hometown. More from Mark Mayfield.
3: Ayatollah Ali Khamenei was killed in February by U.S. and Israeli airstrikes, but his funeral was postponed because of the war in Iran. On Friday, Iranian state media said Khamenei had been buried at the country's holiest Shia Muslim shrine in his hometown of Mashhad. The private ceremony followed a week of public mourning that drew large crowds in Tehran and other cities. The burial comes after President Trump said during this week's NATO summit in Turkey that the ceasefire with Iran was over. I'm Mark Mayfield.
2: The preliminary hearing for the man accused of killing Charlie Kirk continues today. On Thursday, the former roommate and romantic partner of Charlie Kirk's accused killer, Tyler Robinson, says Robinson expressed regret after the shooting.
4: He started crying a little bit and said he wishes he hadn't done it.
2: In a video police interview with Lance Twiggs, played in a Utah court, Twiggs says Robinson came back to their apartment after the shooting and told him he'd talk to his parents or turn himself in. At the hearing's end, the judge will decide if there's enough evidence against Robinson to proceed to trial. She's been a doctor, a pilot, and even ran for president. And now Barbie's going somewhere new on a postage stamp. More from Daria Albinger.
5: The U.S. Postal Service is partnering with Mattel on a collection of stamps featuring the iconic fashion doll through the years, dressed for 10 iconic careers from soccer player to astronaut. The release coincides with the National Barbie Doll Collectors Convention, which is now underway in Austin, Texas.
2: Michael Kastner, NBC News Radio.
6: This is a Bloomberg Money Minute. It's a mixed picture for stocks this morning. Intel and some other tech shares under a bit of pressure. That's after yesterday's gains. Delta also under pressure after reporting better than expected quarterly results and saying ticket prices are likely to remain elevated as it attempts to recover from higher costs. In the housing market, investors monitoring after President Trump this morning said he would not sign the housing bill. He says that's in protest over the fact the U.S. Senate is not capable of passing the Save America Act. And there's this new book out that's making women across country paranoid about their marriages and their money, talking about Bell Burden's Strangers. It's about an Ivy League educated socialite who almost lost control of her fortune during her divorce. That has women all over the country rethinking everything about their finances. And now lawyers and financial experts are apparently putting this book, Strangers, on the tables in their waiting

0: rooms because they see it as a walking advertisement for their businesses. 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
3: Happy Friday, everyone. We'll have more clouds around western Washington and high temperatures a little cooler than average, low 70s in Seattle. Late tonight and into early on Saturday, there could even be a few sprinkles, maybe a little bit of drizzle here and there. Otherwise, a dry forecast, mix of clouds and sun on Saturday, highs in the lower 70s, more sunshine, mid-70s on Sunday. From the Cairo 7 Pinpoint Weather Center, I'm Chief Meteorologist Morgan Palmer, and that's your latest KXY forecast.
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And good Friday morning to you, Breakfast with Benny, TGIF everyone, and I am so glad Friday's here. Are you? Big plans for the weekend? Maybe get outdoors, enjoy some hiking, or catch up on a few of those chapters in that good book you're reading? Well, whichever it is, I hope it's an upcoming, relaxing weekend for you.

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1: And good Friday morning to you, Breakfast with Benny. 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Well, maybe you'll take in a movie. And I'll have Joy J's weekly movie minute review coming up in about 10 minutes. Maybe he'll help you out find that perfect movie to take in. Don't forget your popcorn.

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4: Well, good thing, folks. So far, no major blocking or accidents to report at the moment. However, just a heads up, expect delays if you travel north up into Skagit and Whatcom counties. And this will run for the next couple of weeks. I-5 will be reduced down to one lane between Burlington and Bellingham. So bring your patients along with you in that construction zone. Some of your current traveling times, Everett to Seattle, about 27 minutes. Federal Way to Bellevue, about 40 minutes. And Seattle to SeaTac, about 15 minutes. And that's your KIXI traffic.

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0: That much applies to the new live-action reimagining of Disney's Moana. Only 10 years after the far superior animated original, this romp with a commanding lead performance by Catherine LaGaia falls short of an already low mark, setting only to rehash what's already been rehashed by other reboots. Despite some attempts at improved imaginative staging, we can safely say this line of IP mining no longer feels worth justifying. You'd be better off spending time with Olivia Wilde and Seth Rogen hashing out their relationship troubles on a high-intensity dinner party in The Invite.
4: What is this?
5: That's a rug.
4: Did you buy this rug because the neighbors are coming?
5: Oh, my God. Joe, you remember Peanut Hawk?
6: Bit of a contentious environment in here, so I understand.
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0: The pair, facing a rocky point in their marriage, welcome upstairs neighbors Penelope Cruz and Edward Norton and wind up airing out their dirty laundry at a total crossroads in their lives. Rather unexpectedly does it occur on a nondescript night, but one with a lot of meaning nonetheless, which Wilde, as the film's director, wastes no time unpacking piece by piece and leaving only a mature, sprightly meditation on romantic implosion and that thin thread by which to maybe continue. Easily one of the year's best. Both are in theaters this weekend. 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

And good Friday morning to you, Breakfast with Betty. Well, the battle of coffee still continues in Seattle. Now a small locally owned company is fighting a new legal challenge against Swiss conglomerate Nestle. Nestle filed a petition in 2025 to get Seattle Strong to drop its trademark registration, arguing its name infringes on the trademark rights of its product, Seattle's Best. Well, a year later, Nestle filed a second legal challenge against Seattle Strong's logo. Really? Seriously, Nestle? You're going to do that? Just let him pour a cup of coffee. It's that easy. Don't run him out of business. Let the little guy through, huh?

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2: Well, both toll lanes and two left lanes are blocked after a recent crash on 405 southbound just north of Northeast 124th Street there in Kirkland, mile post 20. There is a current backup of about 3 miles, so bring your patients along with you on 405 southbound around Kirkland Bothell, stretches all the way down through Northeast 124th Street. Also, I-5 northbound around Alboro Place and Michigan Street exit, it's moderate to slow up through the West Seattle Bridge on up into downtown Seattle. And that's your Kixie traffic.
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4: NBC News Radio, I'm Michael Kastner. The week-long evidentiary hearing in the Charlie Kirk murder case will conclude today. Judge Tony Graff will decide in the

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1: Said this week at the NATO summit that he thinks the ceasefire is over. The Department of Homeland Security says the man killed by ICE agents in Texas was not who they were looking for. Immigration agents killed a man during a traffic stop in Houston on Tuesday after claiming he had tried to run them over with his van. The man who was driving the van was a Mexican immigrant named Lorenzo Araujo, who had lived in the U.S. for 35 years. Claudia Sheinbaum, the president of Mexico, vows to take legal action against the United States. Embattled Maine Democrat Graham Plattner now says he'll officially drop out of the U.S. Senate race on Monday. Several Democrats have already lined up to become the party's new nominee, including former Maine CDC director Nirav Shah, who describes the past few days as frustrating and downright maddening.
2: But now it is time to focus on the future.
1: Plattner suspended his campaign earlier this week following a sexual assault accusation, which he denies. Michael Kastner, NBC News Radio.
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5: This is a Bloomberg Money Minute. Stocks fluctuating between losses and gains, but tilting to the positive as investors eye the record U.S. listing of South Korea's SK Hynix chipmaker poised to gain dramatically when it starts trading. It raised more than $26.5 billion in its largest ever U.S. initial share sale by a foreign company. Investors also getting ready for the start of the second quarter. Earnings season could be truly pivotal. Analysts lifting forecasts ahead of the reports. But on the other hand, the S&P 500 tech sector is sending a split signal with a short-term buy signal, but a long-term sell signal scaring some investors. BMW and Volkswagen vehicle sales falling in the second quarter due to a decline in China. Volkswagen plans to cut its model lineup by as much as 50%. BMW is eyeing intensifying cost cutting. And in this summer of pink, Duncan teaming up with Kylie Jenner to debut the King Kylie collection with three limited time Duncan drinks. Denise Pellegrini, Bloomberg Radio.
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5: Happy Friday, everyone. We'll have more clouds around western Washington and high temperatures a little cooler than average. Low 70s in Seattle. Late tonight and into early on Saturday, there could even be a few sprinkles, maybe a little bit of drizzle here and there. Otherwise, a dry forecast. Mix of clouds and sun on Saturday. Highs in the lower 70s. More sunshine, mid-70s on Sunday. From the Cairo 7 Pinpoint Weather Center, I'm Chief Meteorologist Morgan Palmer, and that's your latest Kixie forecast.
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Breakfast with Benny. We'll lock it in and check out Emerald Downs this Sunday, not just for the horse races, but for the T-Rex World Championships. 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The T-Rex World Championships this Sunday at Emerald Downs.

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1: Good Friday morning to you. 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The Revive I-5 project, your favorite, is picking back up, and it will be back in full weekend shutdown mode starting today. I know, right? Sounds like some of you commuters will have to plan accordingly this weekend. But while you're sitting in the traffic, maybe you could chow down on that good cheeseburger of yours.

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7: Well, both toll lanes and two left lanes are blocked after a recent crash on 405 southbound just north of Northeast 124th Street there in Kirkland, Milepost 20. There is a current backup of about 3 miles, so bring your patients along with you on 405 southbound around Kirkland Bothell, stretches all the way down through Northeast 124th Street. Also, I-5 northbound around Albro Place and Michigan Street exit. It's moderate to slow up through the West Seattle Bridge on up into downtown Seattle. And that's your Kixie traffic.

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Well, if you're heading to a Seattle Mariners game sometime soon, there's been a little bit of a shakeup in the menu at T-Mobile Park. 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
2: Well, both toll lanes and two left lanes are blocked after a recent crash on 405 southbound just north of Northeast 124th Street there in Kirkland, Mapo's 20. There is a current backup of about 3 miles, so bring your patients along with you on 405 southbound around Kirkland Bothell, stretches all the way down through Northeast 124th Street. Also, I-5 northbound around Albro Place and Michigan Street exit, it's moderate to slow up through the West Seattle Bridge on up into downtown Seattle. And that's your Kixie traffic.
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4: 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I'm Chris Caraccio.
5: A 5-day evidentiary hearing in the Charlie Kirk murder case in Utah is back underway. Judge Tony Graff will decide in the coming weeks if Tyler Robinson will face trial for murdering Kirk. Prosecutors played a recorded interview yesterday from Robinson's former roommate and romantic partner Lance Twiggs and presented text messages exchanged between the two. The man who was killed by ICE agents in Texas earlier this week was not the man they were looking for. Immigration agents killed a man during a traffic stop in Houston Tuesday after claiming he tried to run over them in his van. Yesterday, the Department of Homeland Security said the ICE agents were looking for 2 people from Guatemala who were not in the van. President Trump says he doesn't plan to sign a bipartisan passed housing bill in protest over the Save America Act not being approved. The Safeguard American Voter Eligibility Act requires proof of citizenship to register to vote and the presentation of a photo ID to cast a ballot. However, the housing bill is set to become law, as it will be 10 days since it was presented to Trump at midnight. He could move to veto the bill, but it's unclear if he would. The family of a Mississippi college athlete found dead is in New York City today to meet with the National Action Network president Al Sharpton and well-known attorney Benjamin Crump. They're speaking out after 18-year-old Nolan Wells was found dead on an island off the Mississippi mainland after a boating trip with friends for the July 4th holiday weekend. Crump says his team will conduct an independent review. Severe weather is continuing to affect millions of people across the country. NBC's Ryan Chandler reports that thunderstorms battered parts of the East Coast yesterday, leading to flooding in New Jersey.
6: In Maryland, heavy flooding also causing dangerous driving conditions and millions baking under heat alerts from coast to coast. Some in Montana and the Dakotas could see record-breaking temperatures.
5: The severe weather has also been causing headaches for travelers still heading home from their 4th of July holiday trips. More than 1,000 flights were canceled yesterday, with many more delayed. Meantime, another heat dome will be rolling across the country this weekend, starting in the Upper Plains and spreading toward the East Coast. I'm Chris Caraccio, NBC News Radio.
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7: Not all screen time is created equal, and a new study out of Sweden is helping us understand this even better. So researchers followed more than 20,000 people over nearly two decades and determined that passive screen time, like sitting on the couch and watching television, raised someone's risk of dementia. But if they did something active, like reading, puzzles, or interacting with other people, this same group of people saw their risk of dementia drop. Just like you got to put the work in to keep your body in shape as you age, you basically have to do the same thing with your brain. A couple things I have found to help: working to learn something new every day, whatever it might be, challenging yourself in some way every day, and really importantly, staying socially active. Some days that means meeting friends in person. Other days, maybe an email, a text, or a phone call. Just stay engaged. I'm Dr. Sanjay Gupta, helping you live a better life.
8: Happy Friday, everyone. We'll have more clouds around western Washington and high temperatures a little cooler than average, low 70s in Seattle. Late tonight and into early on Saturday, there could even be a few sprinkles, maybe a little bit of drizzle here and there. Otherwise, a dry forecast, mix of clouds and sun on Saturday, highs in the lower 70s, more sunshine, mid-70s on Sunday. From the Cairo 7 Pinpoint Weather Center, I'm Chief Meteorologist Morgan Palmer, and that's your latest Kixie forecast.
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9: 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We have Santana and the Doobie Brothers on August 6th and Toto coming on August 18th. 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
10: With the Bloomberg Small Business Report, I'm John Tucker. Tyler Cadwell, the founder of Everything Etched, an Arizona-based small business that sells custom-engraved glassware, has always loved disappearing into the state's sandstone canyons to brainstorm or crash on a new web project. That used to mean bringing a notebook or a laptop. But now the 39-year-old entrepreneur heads out with his artificial intelligence assistant riding shotgun. A lot of small business owners like Cadwell are discovering the bot has come to life thanks to OpenClaw, That's an open source framework for developing personalized AI agents. Cadwell began creating Etchy, as he calls it, on his Mac to automate coding requests and handle marketing and administrative tasks, including triaging his email inbox and even responding on its own to supply chain problems. It's part of the AI agent boom that's helping small businesses innovate and prosper. And that's the Bloomberg Small Business Report. I'm John Tucker.
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6: Happy Friday, everyone. We'll have more clouds around western Washington and high temperatures a little cooler than average, low 70s in Seattle. Late tonight and into early on Saturday, there could even be a few sprinkles, maybe a little bit of drizzle here and there. Otherwise, a dry forecast, mix of clouds and sun on Saturday, highs in the lower 70s, more sunshine, mid-70s on Sunday. From the Cairo 7 Pinpoint Weather Center, I'm Chief Meteorologist Morgan Palmer, and that's your latest Kixie forecast.

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2: 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This is a powerful piece of relationship intelligence. 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Do-it-yourself projects, we now know, are a great way to improve the value of your home. But there's an added bonus. All the sanding and painting and digging in the garden will improve your relationship. First, home improvement projects help couples communicate. Dr. Scott Halsman wrote The Secrets of Happily Married Women, and he says most men find it easier to open up and talk about sensitive issues, like their feelings, when they're working beside somebody instead of sitting face to face. It's because for us men, direct eye contact can be threatening, which makes us more likely to just shut down. Do-it-yourself projects also help couples patch up their differences. In one recent survey, almost half the couples said working together to repair cracked walls or refinish furniture made them better at collaboration and compromise, both of which are important skills for resolving arguments. And the teamwork involved will help you learn to rely on and trust your partner. Works for me in my house. And finally, 70% of couples that successfully finish a project together rate their marriage higher afterwards. This comes from research by relationship expert Dr. John Gray. The best part? You don't have to do big projects to reap the benefits. Doing something simple like planting a garden or spray painting patio furniture is enough to remind you what a great team you are.
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It was passing my way, and it really didn't have to stop. It just kept on going. And so castles made of sand slips into the sea.

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0: plan to murder on a federal government official. President Trump is altering the Independent Election Assistance Commission. The president has fired the remaining Democrats on the commission, Benjamin Hovland and Thomas Hicks, while Republican Christy McCormick resigned. A White House official issued a statement saying that President Trump reserves the right to remove individuals that may not be totally aligned with the important task of securing America's elections and ensuring every legal vote is counted. I'm Chris Caraggio, NBC News Radio.
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3: This is a Bloomberg Money Minute. China today announcing it's temporarily blocking all exports of helium, a key element in computer chip production, further complicating the global supply shortage for chips. It's also vital for medical uses like in MRIs. President Trump says the ceasefire between the U.S. and Iran is over after several nights of U.S. airstrikes and Iranian retaliation on U.S. allies in the region. But on Wall Street, stocks are getting a boost today from today's trading debut of the South Korean memory chip maker SK Hynix. Right now, that has the Dow, the NASDAQ, and the S&P all up about 0.3%. Oil fluctuating between gains and losses, now down 1% to just above $71 a barrel. And look for even more brick-and-mortar stores from the online furniture and accessories giant Wayfair. It's planning to open a bunch more after a lot of success with showrooms in Chicago, Atlanta, and Columbus, Ohio. Next up, Denver and Cincinnati this year, New York City and Fort Lauderdale in 27. 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
10: Happy Friday, everyone. We'll have more clouds around western Washington and high temperatures a little cooler than average, low 70s in Seattle. Late tonight and into early on Saturday, there could even be a few sprinkles, maybe a little bit of drizzle here and there. Otherwise, a dry forecast, mix of clouds and sun on Saturday, highs in the lower 70s, more sunshine, mid-70s on Sunday. From the Cairo 7 Pinpoint Weather Center, I'm Chief Meteorologist Morgan Palmer, and that's your latest Kixie forecast.

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0: Plattner says he's dropping out Monday after suspending his bid earlier in the week due to allegations of sexual assault that he has denied. A number of Democrats are already lining up to be the party's new nominee, with whoever comes out on top taking on Republican incumbent Senator Susan Collins in November. Israel says it recently gave U.S. officials information that pointed to a new alleged Iranian plot to assassinate President Trump. The report from the Wall Street Journal says Israeli officials viewed the threat as credible and warned Washington following already heightened U.S.-Iran tensions during the ongoing war. CNN also said that two sources confirmed the warning, with one saying it was delivered earlier this week. The Wimbledon finals are all set. For the men, it'll be defending champ Jannik Sinner up against French Open champ Alexander Zverev. They will play Sunday at the All England Club. For the women, Karolina Muchova takes on Linda Neskova tomorrow on the grass. I'm Chris Caraggio, NBC News Radio.
1: This is a Bloomberg Money Minute. Some positivity around tech today. South Korean chipmaker SK Hynix surging in its first day of trading here in the U.S. English-speaking people in the U.S. are apparently watching World Cup broadcasts in Spanish on Telemundo, even if they don't understand the announcers. Apparently, they find it very entertaining. Census figures show about 20% of the U.S.'s Hispanic, yet Telemundo points to Nielsen ratings showing roughly half of World Cup viewers in the U.S. have watched at least some portion of some matches in Spanish. Every match of the tournament has been available for U.S. viewers in English on Fox as well. She's been a doctor, a pilot, and even ran for president. Now Barbie is going somewhere new on a postage stamp. Postal Service partnering with Mattel just for 10 iconic careers from soccer player to astronaut. The release coincides with the National Barbie Doll Collectors Convention underway in Austin. The Barbie Forever stamps will be available at post offices nationwide starting tomorrow. Denise Pellegrini, Bloomberg Radio.
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10: Happy Friday, everyone. We'll have more clouds around western Washington and high temperatures a little cooler than average, low 70s in Seattle. Late tonight and into early on Saturday, there could even be a few sprinkles, maybe a little bit of drizzle here and there. Otherwise, a dry forecast, mix of clouds and sun on Saturday, highs in the lower 70s, more sunshine, mid-70s on Sunday. From the Cairo 7 Pinpoint Weather Center, I'm Chief Meteorologist Morgan Palmer, and that's your latest Kixie forecast.

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9: You know, thanks to texting and emojis and autocorrect, most language purists are now convinced that our writing skills are dying out or already dead. But the reality is we are in the midst of a, quote, literacy revolution. It's changing the way we write forever. That's according to Dr. Andrea Lunsford, a writing professor at Stanford. And here are some of her conclusions. First, she says we're writing more than ever before. Because before the internet came along, most of us only ever wrote when we had to, for school assignments or work projects. But today, most people do two-thirds of their writing outside of work or the classroom, typically in texts, emails, social media posts, and journals. And the more we write, the more we excel at something called kairos, which is a Greek term for knowing the right thing to say at the right time. So, for example, Dr. Lunsford found that while younger generations may occasionally garble their grammar, they're masters at reading their audience and figuring out the best way to get their point across. That could mean typing long run-on sentences or using tons of emojis. Bottom line, Dr. Lunsford says it's not that we're losing our ability to write. We're just doing it in different and more effective ways.
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I'll keep you updated with news, events, traffic and weather, along with some fun little tidbits to brighten your day. That's Breakfast with Benny, weekday mornings from 5 to 9, right here on AM 880 KIXI.

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1: So Gib and I have talked a few times about the power of humming. Both of us do it before a live concert because we're both singing and we're both doing a lot of talking. And it's so simple and it's really amazing. So now, according to Dr. Ann Louise Gittleman, who is an alternative medicine expert, she says when you wake up in the morning, since it's not always easy to shake off brain fog, you should be humming. So she says humming stimulates the vagus nerve, the longest nerve in the body, which will improve your concentration just from humming.
2: Humming, and then I like to tap the center of my chest just like Matthew McConaughey Wolf of Wall Street. It relaxes your soft palate, so it'll help you connect your voice better.
1: Right.
2: It's going to make you seem more confident when you're talking. You're going to get into that lower register, which we've also talked about being a really important part of seeming authoritative when you're talking at work, etc. So lots of benefits. I recommend find someplace private to do it because I have a kid who constantly hums and whistles and I'm tired of it. So don't be the guy in the cubicle who's just humming loudly before every important meeting and important day, because eventually your coworkers are going to get as frustrated with you as I am with my team.
1: Yeah, but she doesn't whistle like a Mary Poppins film. She's like, this sort of back in the throat. Like,
2: it sounds like somebody's dog has asthma. That's what her whistling sounds like.
1: I'm telling. Intelligence for your life.
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1: Welcome to Intelligence for Your Life. John Tesh with you. And, of course, you and I can buy pretty much anything we can think of online. But this is not stopping Gen Z from picking up a pastime of teenagers from the 1980s, and that is going to the mall. The Wall Street Journal saying 18 to 24-year-olds make more than 60% of their purchases in actual stores. They find wandering through a bustling shopping center exciting, even if they don't buy anything. It's a way to have fun, just like it was in the 1980s, remember? Good news for the malls, of course, it's reviving an old-fashioned pastime that nearly died with the rise of online shopping. The company that owns stores like Coach and Kate Spade say they had double-digit sales growth in stores, mainly from enthusiastic Gen Z shoppers. Even the mall staple PacSun is making a comeback. They've opened new stores for the first time in nearly 20 years. Interesting trend.
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3: NBC News Radio. I'm Chris Caraggio.
4: A five-day evidentiary hearing in the Charlie Kirk murder case in Utah has concluded. Judge Tony Graff will now decide in the coming weeks if Tyler Robinson will face trial for murdering Kirk. After being presented evidence all week related to the case, prosecutors played a recorded interview yesterday from Robinson's former roommate and romantic partner and presented text messages exchanged between the two. Investigators also showed photos of the rifle, engraved shell casings, and other evidence. Robinson faces aggravated murder and several other felony charges. Another heat dome will be spanning across the country this weekend. Forecasters are warning of dangerous heat and stifling humidity beginning today and continuing into next week, starting in the upper plains and spreading toward the East Coast. Montana and North Dakota could see temperatures in the upper 90s. Sunday, the heat wave will spread into the Midwest, challenging record highs from Colorado to Michigan. By Tuesday, the record heat will hit New England and the Mid-Atlantic. The family of a Mississippi college athlete found dead on an island is pleading for answers. Nolan Wells' mother and other family members met with the National Action Network president Al Sharpton and well-known attorney Benjamin Krupp today in New York City.
5: I'm telling you, don't rush to judgment saying it was not racism, because we do not know. We do know what these parents are being told and what the parents have now shared with us does not make sense.
4: The 18-year-old was found dead on an island off the Mississippi mainland after a boating trip there with friends for the 4th of July holiday weekend. Crump says his team will conduct an independent review and suggests race may have been a factor, with Nolan being the only African-American in the group. The Wimbledon women's final is set for tomorrow in London. Karolina Muchova will play Linda Nuskova at 11 a.m. Eastern. Then on Sunday at 11 Eastern for the men, the defending champ, Jannik Sinner, will take on French Open champ Alexander Zverev.
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6: This is a Bloomberg Money Minute. Some gains for Wall Street. South Korean chipmaker SK Hynix is surging in its first day of trading. The government is moving ahead with plans to create its own fleet of government-owned aircraft for deportations and voluntary repatriation.

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11: Happy Friday, everyone. We'll have more clouds around western Washington and high temperatures a little cooler than average. Low 70s in Seattle. Late tonight and into early on Saturday, there could even be a few sprinkles, maybe a little bit of drizzle here and there. Otherwise, a dry forecast, mix of clouds and sun on Saturday, highs in the lower 70s, more sunshine, mid-70s on Sunday. From the Cairo 7 Pinpoint Weather Center, I'm Chief Meteorologist Morgan Palmer, and that's your latest Kixie forecast.

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1: Relationship experts are now telling us if you want to improve your relationships, all of them, you need to stop having the same old fight. Marriage therapist Bill O'Hanlon says repetitive arguments are often the result of habit. You formed a pattern of communication. And in this case, practice doesn't make perfect. It makes permanent. In other words, when you do the same things over and over, they become etched in your brain. The fix? You got to change things up. And here's how to do it. O'Hanlon says you can literally disrupt your fight patterns with what he calls the do one thing different approach. For example, you can criticize each other's bad habits, but only while you're folding laundry. Or you can fight about your in-laws as long as you're both lying on the floor. Or you can question each other's choices, but only if you're whispering. O'Hanlon says the effect can be huge. He says since your brain is startled by the new associations, it disrupts the flow of your, quote, normal argument, and you're more likely to see how toxic and ridiculous your arguments are. And at the very least, you'll discover you have the power to change your repetitive fights. Good luck.
2: Now that's intelligence for your life.
1: 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Clinical professor Dr. Jennifer Trottenberg believes we've lost our way when it comes to our manners. See if you agree next.

0: This is Seattle's AM 880 KIXI. And let's face it, there's nothing else like it.
1: One of life's greatest mysteries has finally been solved.
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13: When I was young, I wouldn't dare call my mom Mildred or my dad John. I wouldn't leave the dinner table without asking permission. I'd get smacked. These days, life has become more informal, right? Very casual. Families often eat on the go. Kids address teachers and parents by their first names, which still creeps me out. The psychologist, Dr. Melissa Brown, says, good manners are still very important. Manners communicate that you respect another person. You acknowledge their feelings. And studies show a strong link between kids' social skills at the age of 5 and their success in adulthood. But it's not just about landing a good job later in life. Kids who show courtesy develop their social and emotional IQ and their listening skills. So which manners are important today? And some of these sound very simple, but let me go through them. Here's what clinical professor of pediatrics, Dr. Jennifer Trachtenberg, recommends. First, once kids start talking, they should be saying please, thank you, and you're welcome. Also, kids should never be forced to hug or kiss anybody because kids should know it's okay to say no to any physical contact they find uncomfortable. And one of the most important manners is the ability to acknowledge a mistake with I'm sorry, because how we conduct ourselves when things aren't going well is a bigger test of our people skills.
0: Intelligence for your life with John Tesh.

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We do.

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1: All right, here we go with some random intelligence. We just found a new study that find that people in their 50s are more likely to sleep naked in bed than people in their 20s.
2: Okay.
1: It doesn't say why. And can you imagine being, you know, at the mall with the
2: Sleep Number store
1: with the checklist there? It's just like, okay, never mind. Anyway, what do you think?
2: I find
1: clipboard. That's what I was looking for.
2: Okay, so as I've aged, I've gotten more comfortable sleeping in the nude. Right. So I am much more likely now than I was when I was younger. What I think part of it is you just get kind of, I sleep hotter now, and I'm just, I don't want stuff on me anymore.
1: Right.
2: So even in my 20s, like I would normally wear pants at least to bed, usually pants and a shirt.
1: Yeah.
2: And now I'm much more likely to sleep in less clothing. Yeah. Yeah. I think it has to do with temperature regulation. The only thing is, if there's an emergency, you just gotta have stuff next to your bed. Because when I was a kid, there was an earthquake, and if I had been sleeping naked, I would not have been. That would not have been good.
1: You run
2: out of the house,
1: into
2: the doorway, just in your birthday suit. No.
1: Yeah, yes. Now, let us know. You know what? Don't let us know. Just enjoy the peace. Don't let us know how you're sleeping. Because I know.
2: Do not email us photos of your sleep outfits.
1: Thank you. It's intelligence for your life.

0: When you first saw her, she was out walking her dog. You didn't notice her at first. But when you finally did, it was too late. Because at that moment, you were speeding. She was out walking her dog and only had a second to let go of the leash. Your foot was on the gas and her life was on the line. Speeding catches up with you. 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
1: Hello there. This is Seth Thompson, and what has a well-spent Northwest homegrown lifetime and 20 years in Seattle radio taught me? That music isn't just a soundtrack to your life. It's the required lifeblood that flows in everyone. And if you need a musical transfusion, then you're always welcome here at AM880KIXI. 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
1: Job down in the city.
0: You see, we never...

0: 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Rough.
1: Proud Mary.
0: It's the way we do.
1: Burning.
0: Proud Mary. And we're rolling.

Alrighty, so here's why our sleep experts are always recommending that we travel with foam earplugs. You can pick them up pretty much any pharmacy. You can pick them up at the hotel or motel as well. According to Frontiers in Psychiatry, they're your ticket to a good night's sleep because when we're in unfamiliar places, our brain stays on high alert for danger. But earplugs can make the environment quieter, of course. And what does that do? It soothes your mind. They help block noises that will keep your brain active, like car horns, noisy air conditioners, plenty of those, a dripping faucet, and barking dogs. That'll help you doze off a full 40 minutes faster.

0: 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As cool now as it was then.
1: It's Intelligence for Your Life, moving you from the place you are right now to the place you were meant to be, and with conversation starters like this. Are you old enough to remember when TV sets were big boxes and you had to get up and change the channel? I am old enough. Well, old TVs like this are flying off thrift store shelves, and it's all because of retro video games. Fans saying old games look and play better on the cathode ray tube sets, also known as CRT TV sets, because that's what they were originally designed for, so there's less lag and better colors. This trend is going viral on TikTok and other social platforms, and it's for a lot of the same reasons behind the comeback of vinyl records and record players. There's an analog comfort to a CRT TV set in a digital world, and people especially love the old TV sets that have built-in VCR players. That way they can watch vintage movies on video.
2: Now that's intelligence for your life.
1: And just ahead, I'll share a brain workout that doesn't even require leaving the couch. It's all about wiggling your fingers.

0: Tony Graff will now decide in the coming weeks if Tyler Robinson will face trial for murdering Kirk after being presented evidence all week related to the case. President Trump will allow a bipartisan housing bill to become law without him signing it. That's according to the White House. The president has refused to sign the bill into law since it was sent to his desk in protest of Congress not passing the Save America Act. Embattled Maine Democrat Graham Plattner says he'll drop out of the race for Senate Monday after suspending his bid earlier this week due to allegations of sexual assault that he's denied. A number of Democrats are already vying to be the party's new nominee to run against Republican incumbent Senator Susan Collins in November. Meta is violating the European Union's digital laws because Instagram and Facebook have addictive designs. Matt Mattinson has more.
1: That's according to a preliminary report from the European Commission that found the tech company didn't consider the risks when adding features like infinite scrolling, push notifications, and personalized recommendation systems. If the findings hold, Meta could face fines of up to 6% of its annual revenue. Meta rejected the report, arguing it didn't take into account significant steps the company has taken to protect children.
0: King Charles and Queen Camilla are marking a rare meeting with Prince Harry, his two children, and Meghan, the Duchess of Sussex. Prince Archie and Princess Lilibet have reunited with their grandfather, King Charles, for the first time in 4 years. Archie and Lily are being raised in California, where the Duke and Duchess of Sussex relocated after stepping back as working members of the royal family in 2020. I'm Chris Caraggio, NBC News Radio.
2: This is a Bloomberg Money Minute. With the second quarter earnings season officially kicking off early next week, investors today drove stocks higher, getting a big boost from the market debut of South Korean memory chip maker SK Hynix, which saw its shares shoot up about 15%. And at the closing bell, the Dow was up 150 points, the Nasdaq added 75, the S&P 500 gained 32. Oil closed lower at $71.41 a barrel as tankers continued to move through the Strait of Hormuz. They're heading to the Omani side, not the Iranian side, though. Federal banking regulators giving the okay to Circle Internet Group to launch a cryptocurrency-focused bank. It'll call itself Circle National Trust. And a new survey says most employers are not covering GLP-1 meds for their workers looking to lose weight, despite Medicare deciding to cover those drugs. The International Foundation of Employee Benefit Plans says just 36% of companies cover the cost of those meds for both diabetes and weight loss. Tom Busby, Bloomberg Radio.
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6: Happy Friday, everyone. We'll have more clouds around western Washington and high temperatures a little cooler than average. Low 70s in Seattle. Late tonight and into early on Saturday, there could even be a few sprinkles, maybe a little bit of drizzle here and there. Otherwise, a dry forecast, mix of clouds and sun on Saturday, highs in the lower 70s, more sunshine, mid-70s on Sunday. From the Cairo 7 Pinpoint Weather Center, I'm Chief Meteorologist Morgan Palmer, and that's your latest Kixie forecast.

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1: Here we go with the latest brain intelligence, and it turns out we can actually help protect our brain simply by wiggling our pinky fingers for a few minutes a day. Listen to this. Dr. Shaheen Lakhan is a neurologist, and she says our hands take up a surprisingly large amount of the brain's motor and sensory cortex. In other words, activities that require dexterity and coordination activate multiple brain networks at once. And there's an exercise going viral that's called Pinky Time, where you isolate the movement of your pinkies for a few minutes a day. That can boost brain health and potentially help ward off Alzheimer's. It's because practicing your fine motor skills helps strengthen neuroplasticity, which is the brain's ability to adapt and build new connections. But Dr. Lakhan says what's even better is incorporating finger-intensive hobbies in daily life. So instead of just exercising your pinkies, you can get a bigger payoff by playing the piano or guitar, creating art, doing Tai Chi, working with your hands, maybe knitting, sewing. All of these activities help stimulate your neural pathways. So whether it's pinky exercises, playing piano, or knitting, move your fingers often in varied and challenging ways, and you will strengthen your brain.
2: Intelligence for your life.
1: 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Many people have what's known as left-hand confusion. It's a fascinating piece of intel, and it's up next.

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9: Welcome back to Intelligence for Your Life. And have you ever hesitated when somebody said, turn to your left? If you have, well, you're not alone. It turns out at least 1 out of 5 people have what's known as left-hand confusion. It means they struggle to tell their left from their right side without thinking about it or using some kind of trick to remember. If that's you, please don't be embarrassed, because research tells us left-hand confusion is not a sign of being a slow thinker. In fact, the ability to distinguish left from right is actually incredibly complicated. This is according to Dr. Gerard Gormley, a senior lecturer at Queen's University Belfast. He says, determining left from right taps into some of our highest level brain functions. The problem is that the words left and right aren't as self-explanatory as the words up and down or front and back. They don't immediately conjure up an image of a direction. Some of the greatest thinkers in history had left-hand confusion, including physicist Richard Feynman and psychotherapist Sigmund Freud. If you want to see how your ability to tell left from right stacks up against the rest of the population, the University of Washington has a test on its website. Go to faculty.washington.edu and put left-hand confusion in the search bar. If you can't write down that address, we'll have it on our Facebook page for you.
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1: All right, so experts say if you need to focus, that you should keep this old Russian proverb in mind, Gib Gerard.
2: Uh-oh.
1: If you chase two rabbits, you will not catch either one.
2: Yes. No, it's good.
1: Helps you easily visualize the pitfalls of trying to do too many things at once. Chris Winfield, productivity expert, says if you don't know which rabbit to focus on, choose the one that's going to make the biggest impact on your day.
2: That's exactly. It's this Eat the Frog. There's so many productivity books that have been written about this, but this old proverb really, really nails it. Look, we think we can multitask. We think we can check our email while we work on that presentation. But the reality is your brain is terrible at that. And what you end up doing is instead of doing two things at once, you end up doing two things poorly instead of doing one thing well and then focusing and doing another thing well. And this is the process. You have to pick that thing. What is the most important thing? What is going to have the biggest impact? You focus entirely on that. And look, I'm not saying that I do this well. I always think I'm going to multitask. I'm going to do two things at once. I fall victim to this, but the proverb is true.
1: Just close your eyes and picture yourself trying to catch two rabbits running in different directions. It cannot be done.
3: IFYL. Intelligence for your life.

Okay, it is time for some vintage intelligence, and I've had a lot of listeners tell me that they use this tip and it works great. Are you ready? If you have to deliver bad news or have a tough talk, tell somebody to take a seat on something soft, say a couch. According to a study from MIT, Harvard, and Yale, it literally cushions the blow. The study found that people were more flexible, forgiving, and understanding when they sat on a cushioned surface because, basically, we take our cues from our surroundings, right? They influence our emotions.

0: 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As cool now as it was then.
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2: NBC News Radio, I'm Rob Martier. A heat dome will impact millions across the country over the weekend. Forecasters are warning of dangerous heat and stifling humidity starting today and continuing into next week, starting in the upper plains and spreading toward the east coast. Montana and North Dakota could see temperatures in the upper 90s. By Sunday, the heat will have spread into the Midwest, challenging record highs from Colorado to Michigan. By Tuesday, the record heat will hit New England and the Mid-Atlantic. Residents are being advised to avoid strenuous outdoor activity and to drink plenty of water. The five-day evidentiary hearing in the Charlie Kirk murder case in Utah is now over, with a decision from the judge pending. Judge Tony Graff will now decide in the coming weeks if Tyler Robinson will face trial for allegedly murdering Kirk after being presented evidence all week related to the case. Prosecutors played a recorded interview Thursday from Tyler Robinson's former roommate and romantic partner, Lance Twiggs, and presented text messages exchanged between the two. It turns out the police patrols and other extra steps taken by New York City to prepare for America's closest thing to a royal wedding last week was not a gift from the city. Levon Putney has more.
3: Even before singer Taylor Swift and her now husband Travis Kelce said their I do's during their all-star celebrity wedding last Friday at Madison Square Garden,
4: Taylor Swift will be paying, has paid already, the cost of the permit that was lodged, which was over $160,000 for that event and for the response to that event.
3: Mayor Zoran Mamdani, when asked, part of the response to that event being the over 100 NYPD officers assigned to be around the garden on the wedding day.
2: Wall Street is closing with stocks higher to end the week. At the closing bell, the Dow Jones Industrial Average gained 149 points to 52,637. The S&P rose 31 points to 75,75. The Nasdaq added 74 points to 26,281. Rob Martier, NBC News Radio.
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7: Happy Friday, everyone. We'll have more clouds around western Washington and high temperatures a little cooler than average, low 70s in Seattle. Late tonight and into early on Saturday, there could even be a few sprinkles, maybe a little bit of drizzle here and there. Otherwise, a dry forecast, mix of clouds and sun on Saturday, highs in the lower 70s, more sunshine, mid-70s on Sunday. From the Cairo 7 Pinpoint Weather Center, I'm Chief Meteorologist Morgan Palmer, and that's your latest KIXI forecast.
0: 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And this is a paid commercial program.
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9: 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One of my favorite guests is on the line. We've got Chris Killam, also known as the Medicine Hunter, standing by now. CNN calls Chris the Indiana Jones of natural medicine because he's, well, constantly scouring the globe, searching for natural remedies. You may have seen Chris on the Dr. Oz show or maybe on PBS or CBS and also on Fox News where he does a health segment. He's been featured in the New York Times and also on ABC's 2020. Anyway, Chris is joining us today to discuss not one, but three of the hottest nutritional ingredients out there on the market today. Even better, he's teamed up with Purity today to give away a complimentary bottle to everyone out there in the listening audience. So do not, I repeat, do not change that dial. But first, a quick introduction. Chris Killam is an author and an educator. He's written 14 books. He's conducted research in over 30 countries. Again, he's been on with Oprah and Friends and Dr. Oz. Chris, welcome back to the show.
10: Thank you so much. It's always a pleasure to have a great conversation with you.
9: Now, most of us are super busy these days. We want to stay healthy, but quite frankly, it can be daunting, you know, with all the different supplements out there. Now, Chris, you've traveled all over the world learning about different natural remedies. So you really know which ingredients to look for. So tell me this, besides a good multivitamin and some fish oil, maybe a few other things, go into the three super hot nutrients you've been so jazzed about lately.
10: Well, I'm happy to do that. The three super nutrients, as we like to say, are a green tea extract, a turmeric extract called curcumin, and an extract from

0: all of which are major red wine producing areas. So I've had the opportunity to investigate these things in the field, meet with the top scientists, and my conclusion is that green tea, curcumin from turmeric root, and resveratrol from red wine are remarkable health-enhancing agents that everybody can benefit from in a very, very substantial way.
1: Now, Chris, let's talk about these big three. And it's interesting that they're all found in our diet and all are considered superfoods. The green tea, the curcumin, the resveratrol. Why did you want to combine the three? There's always a method to your madness, if I can say it that way, because you combine these things together. You call it a real game changer.
0: Well, you know, when I look at these, there actually isn't a reason to put them all in separate products. They do go very well together. As you said, they're all food derived. So it's kind of like you can make a salad if you choose out of many vegetables. You don't just have to have a bowl of lettuce or a bowl of cucumbers. And while that's a little bit simplistic, the fact is that all of these are very, very rich in groups of protective compounds that are both antioxidant, so they actually protect our organ systems, so they maintain a healthy inflammatory status in the body. And this is really a big breakthrough. I also like the idea that people can get a concentrated supplement of green tea extract, curcumin extract, and resveratrol in one product with truly meaningful amounts of each one, and not have to go out and basically buy a shopping cart full of stuff.
1: Now, let's dive into the headlines and the research, especially on this green tea, because it's absolutely amazing. I know in Asia they've been using it for thousands of years for healthy aging, but what are you seeing recently in the press? I know you told me the Nutrition Research Journal in its July 2012 issue revealed that green tea significantly increased plasma antioxidant activity and whole blood glutathione. Can you recap some of these headlines and tell me why you're such a green tea advocate?
0: Okay, what you just said about increasing plasma antioxidant activity is really critical. There are many antioxidants that people consume that don't actually wind up in the body, or they don't wind up in the body in any significant amounts. The green tea antioxidants, which we know are among the most highly beneficial antioxidants in the entire world, are very well absorbed. They improve plasma antioxidant activity. That is the blood concentration of antioxidants. So what happens is you get this great concentration of antioxidant substances, which are protective compounds floating around in the body and protecting the cells of your body, your organs, every part of your body from premature destruction due to exposure to environmental pollutants and things in the diet. With regard to the whole blood glutathione, when we take in the right antioxidants, and not all antioxidant compounds are the right antioxidants, our bodies produce more of its own super protective compound called glutathione. So you take in the green tea extract, you build the antioxidant activity in your blood, and you also cause your body to produce this enormously beneficial, very well-studied, very powerful protective substance called glutathione. So it is remarkable. This isn't something that most high antioxidant foods or supplement ingredients do, but it does happen with a concentrated, properly made green tea extract.
1: All right, let's switch gears and talk about this curcumin, which is number two on your list. And by the way, these three ingredients are all found in the new green tea combo formula. We're going to be offering a free bottle in a few minutes, but talk to me about the curcumin, which is spelled C-U-R-C-U-M-I-N. Now, most people haven't heard of it, but scientists and researchers know it's one of the most powerful superfoods on the planet. It can positively influence our DNA, maintain joint comfort, healthy inflammation, and more. Can you share some of the incredible headlines on curcumin and tell us why you use this? And we talked about this off air a few minutes ago, this patented curcumin with greater absorption.
0: Okay. Well, first of all, I think while people might not know the term curcumin, they may well know turmeric root, which is a yellow spice, and it shows up in curries, and it's part of the 5,000-year-old Indian Ayurvedic system of medicine. I've been studying turmeric and its derivative curcumin since the 1970s, and I'll say this right off the bat, that there are almost no plant material

0: in the world as extensively studied as this. A couple of thousand studies can be found in the scientific and medical literature. We know that curcumin is powerfully antioxidant. We know that it has a remarkable capacity to protect the liver, and the liver is our primary detoxifying organ. It greatly enhances joint health. So if people are experiencing joint discomfort due to overuse, this really helps to relieve that. And it's also what we call cardioprotective. It helps to protect the heart. It helps to maintain normal, healthy cholesterol. And one last thing that is really kind of astounding is that curcumin actually causes your body to produce what are called neuroprotective factors in the brain. So it causes your body to produce these agents in the brain that protect the actual tissue of the nerves and the brain itself. There's almost nothing else that we know of that does this. Specifically, the curcumin that you mentioned offers about 7 times the absorption of other curcumin. So when you take 250 milligrams of this stuff, you get about 7 times the activity that you would if you took, say, a comparable amount of another curcumin extract. So this, in my opinion, is one of the most life-enhancing, protective, totally beneficial substances on earth. And it has just decades of scientific and medical studies to back it up.
1: Now, Chris, I know that we talked already about the green tea in the curcumin in your new green tea formula, which Purity is giving away for free today. But first, tell me about the third nutrient on the list, the resveratrol, which is super hot right now. Share with us some of the headlines and the science behind resveratrol. I know the French love it, but why is it on your short list?
0: Well, resveratrol is one of those remarkable compounds that I just sort of shake my head at how many different things it does. It is found in grapes, in wine grapes. It also shows up in cranberries. What we know about resveratrol is that, like green tea and also like curcumin extract, it's profoundly antioxidant. But more than that, it shows significant properties. When you look at some of the things in the body that happen during aging as a result of fat accumulation in tissue and insulin sensitivity, resveratrol helps to protect against those things. It's a powerful immune regulator. And you know, our immune system is responsible for keeping us healthy. It is remarkably beneficial for the heart. And this is why it's considered one of the keys to the so-called French paradox. You know, the French drink a lot of red wine, they eat a lot of cheese, they smoke cigarettes, and they stay slim and they have good cardiovascular health, which just seems completely unfair. But resveratrol appears to be key in that. And additionally, there is a brain benefit like there is with the curcumin with blood flow to the brain. So when you take resveratrol, you get brain blood flow. This means you get more oxygen to the tissues of the brain. So this is on my short list for all those reasons and for about a dozen more that would just plain take too long to explain.
1: All right, again, we're talking with Chris Killam, also known as the Indiana Jones of natural medicine, sometimes called the medicine hunter as well. Chris, let's laser in on how this wonderful formula that you created in conjunction with Purity Products. I know that Purity's been in business now for, what is it, over 20 years. They've got a top rating from the Better Business Bureau, and people can get a complimentary bottle of this green tea CR today. We'll give that number out in a few minutes. But first, Chris, before we tell our listeners how they can get their very own complimentary bottle of green tea CR, tell me this. If you wanted to buy this green tea plus the patented curcumin plus the resveratrol, I mean, you'd spend close to probably at least $75 for all three bottles in the store. And yet today, Purity Products is giving away a free bottle. How are they able to do this?
0: Well, you can consider it kind of a smart bet. And what I mean by that, first of all, Purity's big, but they're also very strategic. They know that if a person who's listening will pick up the phone, call in and get their free bottle, and it really is free, as in free, as in it doesn't cost you money, if that person will try the product, take it as recommended, they're going to feel it. And when they feel it, they're going to say, gee, I want this as part of my regular daily regimen. So purity is really betting beyond the free bottle. They're betting that people will have a positive experience, that they'll say, gosh, I like this. 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So from purity standpoint, I have to say, it isn't much of a risk at all.
1: 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Okay, Chris, talk about some of the headlines just on the green tea that we didn't get to yet. I understand that dieters just love green tea because it supports healthy fat metabolism. Is that right? And what does the research say about green tea when it comes to weight management?
0: Well, this is one of the especially wonderful things about green tea. We know that green tea has thermogenic properties. That is, it has heat-generating properties in the body. So it actually causes your body to burn more calories. So when you eat a meal, you're going to burn more calories from that meal as a result of taking a good, well-made, concentrated green tea extract. In addition, it has specific fat oxidation properties. It actually burns fat. I'm not suggesting that you're going to lose 20 pounds in a week, but I am saying that this is going to help your body to metabolize fat more efficiently. Over time, taking a green tea extract can help you to have a better fat to lean muscle ratio. So from a weight control standpoint, this is very good news. Additionally, green tea helps to stabilize blood glucose or blood sugar. And unstable blood sugar is one of the contributing factors to increased weight. So by stabilizing blood sugar, you have an effect on weight control and weight management. So it's really quite remarkable stuff. You need enough of it. We've got enough of it in green tea CR. It has to be the right extract. We've got the right extract. But the science is there for healthy weight management.
1: All right. Now, Chris, you say that with Purity's formula, it provides you with about 3 cups worth of green tea in each 2-capsule serving. So you get all of the green tea's concentrated benefits for energy, for heart health, for alertness in just 2 caps. Plus, you get the curcumin and the resveratrol, too. So it's easy. You call it your daily shortcut to better health. Explain this idea of a healthy shortcut and explain some of the top benefits as well.
0: Well, I mean, you could, for example, drink 3 cups of good concentrated green tea each day, eat at least 1 really rich curry made with a lot of turmeric root, and drink a couple of glasses of red wine. You could do that every day. Most people will not do that every day, but they still might want the benefits of 3 of the biggest superstar protective health-enhancing nutrients on the entire planet. So when I call this a daily shortcut, I'm simply saying that you can get in a capsule, in a good capsule, what you'd otherwise have to get by drinking a few cups of tea, eating at least one large, you know, turmeric-laden curry every day, and drinking a couple of glasses of concentrated red wine.
1: Again, we're talking with Chris Killam, the medicine hunter. Now, in this new green tea CR formula from Purity, it's really about the research. Share with us some of your favorite studies and the headlines on the curcumin that we didn't get to yet. I know this is one of your favorite ingredients for joint comfort and even for brain health.
0: Well, I especially like the liver protective, heart protective, and joint modifying properties of this stuff. The liver is our greatest detoxifying organ. And we know that we're constantly bombarded by toxins in the environment. In fact, blood studies show that newborn babies contain 200 industrial pollutants in their blood at the time of birth. So we need a functioning, super healthy, very strong liver. We might not think about our livers that much, but we need that. Mm-hmm. And we know that curcumin protects the liver. It keeps it strong. From a cardiac standpoint, it's highly beneficial for the heart. It's very good for maintaining healthy cholesterol and healthy platelet levels. And from a joint standpoint, we have innumerable studies showing overall improvement in joint health and relief and stable inflammatory activity, better joint mobility as a result of taking curcumin. I like the brain protective studies as well. You know, curcumin delivers all this. So I regard it as one of the single most important things that you can put in your body. And I'm very well aware that most people are not going to eat enough raw turmeric root to get the benefits that they should and that they can get from a concentrated curcumin extract.
1: 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Call now. All right, back to the show. Chris, I don't want to get too technical here, but these antioxidants in green tea are classified as polyphenols, and they really are super powerful and well-respected by scientists. But in this green tea CR formula, there's more. It's got the green tea, it's got the curcumin, the resveratrol that we talked about, plus grape seed extract, bioflavonoids, vitamin C. Can you talk to me about this array of really super antioxidants and polyphenols that you've put in the formula?
0: Well, yeah, I won't say that we kind of went overkill, but I will say that we really, really developed an efficient, comprehensive program here. Grape seed extract contain a group of highly specialized antioxidant compounds that not only do much of what I've already described, but also enhance the physical integrity of tissue in the blood vessels and the skin. So we put those in there for extra boost in antioxidant activity, but also for a specific type of activity that isn't as much addressed by the green tea, the curcumin, and the resveratrol. The bioflavonoids enhance the overall activity of vitamin C, and vitamin C itself is one of the most important nutrients that we can possibly take in. So I would say that we were very, very thorough. You know, when we went through what could be in this product, we said, you know, what would happen if we put in grape seed extract, bioflavonoids, and vitamin C? We realized that we would have an utterly superior formula. And just to reiterate, I want people to experience dynamic health. I want people to feel great. This formula, the Green Tea CR, will make you feel great. And that's the purpose of it.
1: All right, Chris, I love this Green Tea CR combination formula. And remember, the CR stands for curcumin and resveratrol. I love that with this complimentary bottle today, our listeners can get started for free. That's great value. What would people expect to pay if they bought all of these separately in the store?
0: Well, I think if they bought high-quality products that contain these ingredients, they'd be into it for about $75 or so, possibly even $80.
1: Yeah.
0: So they'd wind up spending appreciably more than they're going to spend on the Green Tea CR formula. And they still wouldn't get the grapeseed extract. They still wouldn't get the pine bark extract, the bioflavonoids, or the vitamin C.
1: Chris, what kind of results can people expect to see? What can they expect to feel once they start taking this formula?
0: I think that people will feel greater joint mobility and comfort. I think they'll feel more energy because these ingredients also help to stabilize and maintain natural, healthy blood sugar control. I think they'll have more sustained energy throughout the day. And I would just suspect that people will have an experience of greater vitality. When you have a more highly functional immune system, you just feel more energy and better overall. It's kind of, you know, like those days when you get up and go, wow, I feel great. This is a wow, I feel great formula.
1: Now, Chris, the Green Tea CR, let me get this straight. It provides about 3 cups worth of green tea in each 2-capsule serving. Plus, you get the antioxidant equivalent of several servings of fruits and vegetables. Plus, you get the resveratrol and the joint comfort and brain function benefits of the curcumin. I mean, wow, all in one formula. In the last 2 minutes, talk to me about this shortcut to better health and why you want everyone listening to this program to call now for that complimentary bottle of Green Tea CR.
0: Okay. Fortunately, there's an immense body of science that has been growing steadily for the past 20 years, and it's really rich science now. We know that of the various plant-derived substances that exist, green tea extract, curcumin extract, and resveratrol extract are at the absolute top of the list of protective, vitality-enhancing, overall health-promoting compounds. There just isn't anything like these. They're in the Green Tea CR, CR standing for curcumin and resveratrol, product in meaningful amounts. People will take this product. They're going to feel the difference. You're going to feel energy. You're going to feel more vitality. You're just plain going to feel better, kind of more fluid and in that flow of good health.
1: Sure.
0: 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And given that they can get a free bottle, I'm also not saying, now put yourself at great risk and spend a lot of money. I say, no, try it free. Let the product speak for itself.
1: Chris Killam, as always, fascinating information. We appreciate your insight. Thanks so much.
0: Thank you. It's always a pleasure to speak with you.
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3: 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That's 206-317-8135. Let's get to your hosts, Shane Fowler and Katie Lamar. Welcome to the studios.
5: Thank you. Thank you. How's it going? Nice to see you.
6: Good. Thank you. Thanks for having me.
5: Great. So, Katie, I appreciate you joining us on the show. We're going to talk about some exciting things, engagements with seniors. And so tell us about yourself and how you got to be a director of creative engagement at Aging Wisdom.
6: Yeah. I actually grew up in Arkansas and was big art nerd and went to University of Arkansas for a Bachelor of Fine Arts, eventually making my way to Seattle in 2013 for my master's degree in museum studies. And that's when I first got connected to the Fry Art Museum and their creative aging programs. And that kind of just hit me with the ground running, and I was sold on all things creative aging and creative engagement. The programs at the Fry are inclusive for folks living with dementia, and I've been connected to them since 2013 and have learned so much from them. And it eventually led to this position here at Aging Wisdom as the Director of Creative Engagement.
5: Great. So we're going to get into what engagement looks like and how you do it. So tell us first, what is the importance of seniors, you know, say 62 and older, engaging in socialization and art and other activities?
6: Well, engagement, I think, it's more known now since the pandemic that socializing is really important for our brains. It's one of the top things that you can do to keep yourself heart and brain healthy, but they're mostly the same things, and staying connected with others and active in your community is huge for brain health. And the arts have been part of our well-being for thousands of years. You know, if you go as far back as cave paintings, there are actual cave paintings that show using arts and health. I think it was like a flute in a fertility situation on a cave painting, which is just wild that you can go back so far to see it. And arts should really just be part of our daily lives. It's not meant to be a career or this intellectual thing that is, you know, lifted up in the way that I think it is in our society. Arts can be, you know, gardening, it can be doodling, it can be Legos, even as adults, you know, just any way that brings out your creativity and you can get lost in it for just 20 minutes. 20 minutes can lower your cortisol, the stress hormone in your brain. So just a little bit a day can go a long way.
5: Yeah. Let's talk about the pandemic and the aftermath of that, you know, working in it. What did you find with the seniors that you work with? How long did it take them to kind of get out of that isolation and depression? I did work through the pandemic in senior living, and I realized that it was very traumatic, I think, for everyone. But I was working the most I've ever in my life, and so I didn't kind of realize that how the impact of others and even team members. And so let's talk about that. And how do we, you know, we did learn from the pandemic many things. And so what did you learn? What did you see? And how are you kind of operating today based off of that?
6: Well, during the pandemic, I was actually lucky enough to be remote. I was not working at Aging Wisdom yet. I was still at the University of Washington School of Social Work. But I will say, on a personal level, my mom was living home alone, and she was in a retail job most of her career, and she would go to work just because she was lonely and bored. And my sister and I were both concerned about her going to work and returning to work so early, but she was isolated and she was lonely. And now she does have an Alzheimer's and vascular dementia diagnosis, and I'm 100% sure that it was brought on earlier than it would have been because of the pandemic. She got diagnosed at 73, I think, and my grandparents were all in their 80s when they started showing signs. So just genetically, I think she definitely showed signs earlier because of that, for sure.
5: Wow. Okay. Mm-hmm. And what are some things that folks can do to make sure that they, you know, they're being proactive and trying to avoid that early onset as much as possible?
6: Mm-hmm. Yeah. I mean, the arts and nature and just movement are some of the biggest things that you can do. You know, I already kind of talked about the arts and just 20 minutes a day. It really doesn't have to be a big thing. It can just be putting on, you know, your favorite album and dancing around your house for 20 minutes, or singing at the top of your lungs in your car. You know, it can be little things like that that make a difference and release some pressure. There's also been some really interesting studies about nature's impact. There was one book called Nature in the Mind. Dr. Berman is the researcher, but he found that when he sent folks on specific walks through a city, but they were through a park in a nature-enriched place, that those folks had a huge impact to their directed attention. So they got their directed attention back, was restored. And if you think about directed attention, that's kind of what we are all overwhelmed with right now, with constant news, constant notifications, our phones. It's all taking and sucking our directed attention out. Directed attention is also an executive function, which is often the first thing that goes when folks are living with dementia. So to help restore that, just walking through nature. And what was really kind of funny and interesting about his research study was that he found you didn't even have to enjoy the walk. You didn't have to like the trees. You just had to do it. And it really wasn't about the walking. It was about the interaction with nature. And he thinks it's more around like the fractals, the soft curves and repeating patterns of nature and the colors of nature. And it's really just, again, it's what's supposed to be part of our everyday is nature and arts. And we've just kind of moved so far away from those things.
5: Yeah, no, that's good that you mentioned, you know, 20 minutes, because I don't think folks think of it as like exercise. We talk about exercise. Yeah. If you don't use it, you lose it. And really, you have mentioned things that functions of your body that will be maintained if you do those activities. And just for the record, I have singing down. Right,
6: good.
5: I sing all the time in my car. Good. I'm glad that's one of them. Thank you. And then also, we talked about breathing and how important that is. Mm-hmm. And I think that naturally, when you are out in nature and, there's fresh air and things like that, you start to breathe a little differently than you would like in the middle of a city. Right.
6: Mm-hmm.
5: And
6: mm-hmm.
5: that probably calms you down as well and is helpful.
6: Yeah. Yeah, even just taking like a slow walk and being mindful, similar to like forest bathing, if you walk slowly and notice the trees' movement or notice a particular flower that's blooming, just slowing down and like paying attention to those for 30 seconds, versus zooming by them or staring at your phone, it just can really make a big impact. Yeah.
5: Perfect. And can you talk about artistic expression as far as like, you talked about art, but I know that you do a lot of actual art projects, I heard.
6: Yeah.
5: And so and I'm guessing because you do that, you feel like there's a big impact on that. I know you kind of talked about it, but mm-hmm. what are the nitty gritty things? Like what does colors and paint and doing those projects do to one? And if you can explain a little bit.
6: Yeah. If you think about maybe more like famous artists who have had mental health struggles. Think about like Vincent van Gogh and think about Frida Kahlo, these folks that have kind of pretty well-known health journeys. And they were finding relief in their painting. There are quotes from both of them saying, the only thing that brings me relief is painting and being outside and seeing the wheat fields, so it's pretty amazing when you just really think about it and look back through history. And also like musicians from these days, like Beyoncé's Lemonade, that's one of
5: yeah.
6: the best albums of all time. And it was created when she was going through a really hard time and it helped her get through that part, so it's huge.
5: And also, go ahead, Eric.
7: I was just going to say, I would imagine, Katie, that you can even feel really isolated, even in a room full of people.
6: Oh, for sure.
7: And I'm wondering if you've witnessed how creativity or doing something art related has brought someone out of their shell in mm-hmm. such a situation.
6: Yeah, yeah. Well, and I'll just a quick clarification. Isolation is you are more alone. Loneliness is when you can feel alone surrounded by people. But you are 100% right, Eric, that like if you are participating in a room full of people in an art project, there's going to be some natural conversation that comes up. Folks might, and I'm thinking about like senior centers, when you have a project going on or even at the Fry, those areas, when you're in a group, conversation's going to happen and those connections are going to happen over the art.
7: What a fascinating conversation so far, Shane. I'm loving this.
5: Yes, it's great.
7: I'll tell you what, we have a break coming up. Unfortunately, we're going to have to stop down on this part of the conversation. But the good news is there's a whole other section coming up here, and we got lots more to talk about. So I'll tell you what, let me just take us to the break, Shane, and remind people that they are listening to Your Life, Your Way. And this program is brought to you by Merrill Gardens at Tukwila. 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We really appreciate that. The audience is just growing and growing. And it's in large part thanks to you. If you want to learn more about Merrill Gardens, 206-317-8135. That's 206-317-8135. And Katie, I hope you don't mind if I give out some information about Aging Wisdom, the website there, agingwisdom.com, super simple, agingwisdom.com. We'll be back with this fascinating conversation and its continuance right after this.
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7: And as promised, welcome back to Your Life, Your Way. 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Your Life, Your Way is a radio show airing every Sunday morning here on KIXI 880. But the great news is you can share it with anyone pretty much around the world. 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We'd sure appreciate it. In studio, you have, of course, your host, Shane Fowler, General Manager of Merrill Gardens at Tukwila. We're chatting with Katie Lamar. She's Director of Creative Engagement with Aging Wisdom. And I personally learning a lot here, and I hope you are too. If you have maybe someone in your life who's feeling a bit lonely right now and are thinking, you know what, if they just had a creative pursuit, perhaps that would help. Definitely stay tuned for the second half of this conversation. Welcome back to Your Life, Your Way, and your host, Shane Fowler.
5: Thank you, Eric. Piggybacking off of our last segment there, just, you know, found some statistics, and, you know, loneliness can be equivalent to smoking 15 cigarettes a day.
7: That's amazing.
5: It's just, and also folks 50 plus who attend arts and cultural events have a 31% lower mortality risk.
6: Yes.
5: So this is big stuff.
6: And that one came from Daisy Fancourt, I think. She's in the UK, and she just had a new book came out this year called The Art Cure. And she's kind of a research rock star, and I kind of fangirl over her a little bit.
5: Yeah, definitely. Okay, and we're going to jump into what is creative engagement and how you folks do it over at Aging Wisdom.
6: Yeah, so creative engagement is a tailored visit for our clients. We focus on whatever they are interested in and find ways to bring arts and nature into their lives. So we have that bigger impact on their quality of life. Part of it is also just that we have a routine that we build with folks. So we visit folks at least once a week. We have the same day and time. They have the same creative engagement specialist every week, unless that person's sick, of course. But, you know, we really build a routine and relationship with folks, and it helps build trust. We usually are seeing our clients through end of life. So our visits can really vary. You know, when we start visiting folks, we might be out and about in the community, going to parks and museums. And then, you know, as their dementia progresses, we might be staying closer to home. But we also bring in, you know, things to them. We bring seashells, we bring rosemary. We really try to, you know, engage all the senses, ensure that they have music happening and, you know, not just sitting in front of a television, and that they're getting a bit more substance. And our team, they focus on the arts and nature. And then we've also been really focused on evidence-based methods for engagement. So that would be things like Montessori-based care, validation theory. A lot of folks just want to be heard. You know, we never ask anybody to stop crying. We want them to get those feelings out. And also reminiscence theory is incredibly important, even for folks with dementia. You know, they can remember lots of things, just usually less short-term memory, but they can mm-hmm. still remember, they can still reminisce. And some folks engage in like a legacy project with us and really think about what they're going to leave behind. And we create some kind of object out of that, depending on the person. It can be very different. It looks very different for each person because we approach them as individuals.
5: Yes, and all of those things are familiar to me as I have here at Merrill Gardens Tukwila. We have a Montessori approach as well. And I really love that. So yeah, when you're talking about gardening and really finding that purpose, the things that are stored memories for us that we did all the time. You know, if you are were a kid and we had to set the table, and that's something I'll always be able to do. And being able to you know, keep that in mind with seniors as well. I'm sure you have a lot of stories. I'd be curious to know, is there, you know, something that is kind of more out of the box than typical? Is there any story that you have that someone likes to do that is not typical?
6: We do have a lot of wonderful client stories. One woman comes to mind in particular. A couple years ago, we took her to the Pride Parade, which was outside of the normal duties. We don't usually see our clients on the weekend, and we just really wanted to make it happen for her, and it was so much fun. We went with the Northwest LGBT Senior Network, and she got to be at the front of the parade. All the drag queens were waving at her. She just had the best time. We're still seeing her now, and also kind of a random thing that she enjoys is woodworking. And she's in an adult family home. So her creative engagement specialist came to us and said, you know, she really wants to do woodworking and she's going to be careful, but you know, these are shop objects in, you know, a small home with several other elders. So we had to really advocate for her and come up with a solution to ensure that she could do the activity she wanted to do. And we have, and she's making beautiful objects. It's really, really pretty amazing.
7: Well, that's very cool, Katie. I love that you were able to find a way to satisfy her creativity, her drive that she wanted to do that, but also, you know, keep people safe too, that sharp objects, you know, you got to be careful.
6: Yeah, of course.
7: Well, I listeners don't know this, but unfortunately, there's been a fire alarm. It's nothing serious, but Shane there at Merrill Gardens, of course, being the general manager, he needs to attend to that. So you and I get to finish this interview.
6: We do.
7: And I will do my best to sort of fill Shane's shoes. So let's continue. You know, you've talked a lot about just the importance of creativity, the importance of environment, getting outside. Mm-hmm. I'd like to explore that a little bit more, because I think about my own self. I've been a lifelong fisherman. I love to fish. But as I get older, I'm finding that it's no longer about the fish. It's really just being there lakeside or on a boat and in nature and just looking at seabirds and whales. And I mean, that to me is the trip. Does this kind of happen with age? Do you start to kind of appreciate things more?
6: You know, I feel like I have been. I turned 40 last year, and you know, all of a sudden I like bird watching. So I think that's part of getting older is you enjoy bird watching. I don't know. I think maybe as you age, you just start to appreciate the little things a little bit more. Your social circles get a little bit smaller, which, you know, can be detrimental for loneliness, but also usually when those circles get smaller, it's because you're, you know, spending time with the people that really mean something to you and, you know, spending your time wisely, because who knows how long we all have left.
7: Good point.
6: But yeah, fishing is a wonderful activity for outdoors, for your well-being. I think in particular, there's been an ADHD study on how great fly fishing can be for folks with ADHD. There's a wealth of research out there.
7: Well, I can tell you, I tried that not very successfully.
6: Okay.
7: I swear I caught more tree branches than anything else, but that was a little frustrating. But I get what you're saying. Yeah. I would imagine, too, that just beyond maybe making some new friends or just getting this energy inside you, it also would help your brain, because you're challenging yourself in something you don't normally do every day.
6: Yes, definitely. Yeah. And that's a big misunderstanding of folks living with dementia, is that they cannot learn anything new. And that's absolutely not true. They can learn new things. They can build new routines, and they should and deserve to have new experiences still.
7: What if someone's listening right now and they're thinking, you know, I would like to try something like this, but I just don't feel like I have any skills. I've never really been creative. I've worked my whole life in kind of a, maybe it's a desk job or something like that. And I just have never really done a hobby type thing. How do you get started?
6: Yeah.
7: What do you tell to those people?
6: I would tell those people to just start going to community centers, to senior centers, and just dipping your toe into the different activities that they offer there. There's something for everybody, whether it's textile arts, you know, visual art. And I think, too, that a lot of folks don't really consider, you know, our phones and, you know, just taking a photo with your phone and thinking a moment about the composition, you know, that is an incredibly easy thing to do and accessible because most of us have these little computers in our pockets.
7: Yeah. And the camera's amazing.
6: Yes.
7: It's like takes better pictures. Than, I don't even use my other camera anymore. I just use the phone. I hear what you're saying there. Okay. Just take that chance. You might surprise yourself.
6: Mm-hmm. Also, just think about what you enjoyed when you were younger. You know, I hear that a lot too from older folks that once they start getting older, they are like, you know what? I used to do such and such when I was young, and I'm going to do that again. And it just something about, again, I think being more mindful about how you're using your time and just really wanting to enjoy yourself. So why not lean into that maybe kind of weird random hobby you had when you were a teenager?
7: I liked what you said about the legacy item too, because I think as I look back at my own father-in-law, we lost him last year. Our prized possession is just something he did in college, and that was an etching of Einstein, of all things. He was an engineer, and I had never known that part of him. He was always just sort of a meat and potatoes kind of person, you know, engineer type, kind of quiet. And I look at that and I think to myself, inside him was that creativity, at least at that point. And I hope anyone listening that had maybe that in the past, as you say, they're exploring it again, because for those who you leave behind, in a sense, it's a treasured item.
6: It is. Yeah. And I can make one more book recommendation if you can't tell please. That I'm a book nerd. But it's called Everyday Questions. And it's a, I believe, a sociologist, and I can't remember her name at the moment, but she wrote questions for us to all ask our family members to get to know them better. And they are wonderful. Really, really wonderful.
7: Excellent. Great recommendation. Well, Katie, we've come to the end of our time here today. I'm sure we'll have you back in the future if that works for you.
6: Yeah, that'd be great. Thank you.
7: Thank you for your time and your wisdom. Katie is with Aging Wisdom. You can learn more at agingwisdom.com. I'm Eric Karima. 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
8: A pair of accidents cleared from northbound I-5 between Shoreline and the Kingston-Homage County line. We're seeing pockets of slowdowns through Shoreline, but heavier between 205th and North Linwood, again from the Boeing Everett Highway to Marysville. Eastbound 90 at the Mercer Lid, getting reports of a collision in the left lane. The backup so far from the Eastern High Rise. A stall in Bellevue, northbound 405 at Lake Hills Boulevard in the left lane. The backup from I-90 to the scene. Getting reports of a stall northbound 405 at 527, but it's southbound that's slow. I'm in a DKC traffic.
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10: NBC News Radio, I'm Rob Martier. Graham Plattner has officially dropped out of the race for U.S. Senate in Maine. Plattner filed the formal paperwork with the Maine Secretary of State, officially ending his campaign. He said he was waiting until Monday to officially withdraw. It comes after he was accused of sexual assault, which he's denied. In a statement on X, Plattner said despite dropping out of the race, he seeks to further the movement he's built. A number of Democrats are now lining up to be the party's new nominee, with whoever comes out on top taking on Republican incumbent Senator Susan Collins in November. Another heat dome will be rolling across the country this weekend. Forecasters are warning of dangerous heat and stifling humidity starting today and continuing into next week, starting in the upper plains and spreading toward the East Coast. Montana and North Dakota could see temperatures in the upper 90s, with humidity pushing highs into the 100s. By Sunday, the heat will spread into the Midwest, challenging record highs from Colorado to Michigan. By Tuesday, the record heat will hit New England and the Mid-Atlantic. California Governor Gavin Newsom and his wife have hired a private attorney as a federal investigation continues. Dina Kodiak has more.
11: Newsom says the move is purely political and that people were directed to find something.
12: Just directed. Find something. It says everything you need to know about the United States of America under Donald Trump.
11: At a public event yesterday, Newsom said the U.S. Department of Justice has not contacted him or his wife, Jennifer Siebel Newsom. He says they've not been asked to do interviews, nor have they been subpoenaed. I'm Dina Kodiak.
10: The live-action adaptation of Moana is off to a slow start at the box office. The film starring Dwayne Johnson made $4.5 million from Thursday previews last night. It is expected to make between $60 and $65 million in its first weekend, although some are projecting closer to $40 million. Rob Martier, NBC News Radio.
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15: Happy Friday, everyone. We'll have more clouds around western Washington and high temperatures a little cooler than average, low 70s in Seattle. Late tonight and into early on Saturday, there could even be a few sprinkles, maybe a little bit of drizzle here and there. Otherwise, a dry forecast, mix of clouds and sun on Saturday, highs in the lower 70s, more sunshine, mid-70s on Sunday. From the Cairo 7 Pinpoint Weather Center, I'm Chief Meteorologist Morgan Palmer, and that's your latest KC forecast.
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19: Hi, thank you.
18: Where are you calling from?
19: Salt Lake City, Utah.
18: Miss Stacy, I've got a spirit here who keeps coming to me as a bird. And I feel like you see signs of birds a lot in regards to their presence. Does this make sense?
19: It makes sense.
18: And he says he wants you to know he's free.
19: Thank you.
18: Yeah. Loves you so much. And he says you've been kicking yourself as if you thought you knew the signs and you saw the signs, but didn't feel like you did enough. Do you understand?
19: Yes.
18: He says, stop beating yourself up, Mom. You deserve to live.
19: Thank you.
18: Yeah. He loves you so much and wants you to know that.
19: I love him too.
18: My heart breaks for you. I know this has been hard. It is very, very difficult to lose a child. He says you talk to him all the time. He hears you. And he says that you celebrate his birthday.
19: I do.
18: Yes. And he says, thank you for honoring him. He's so with you. I want you to know that. And he's not alone now. He's accompanied by a female that's right there with him. Actually, there's two females. So there's like a mother and then there's a sister aunt. Does that make sense?
19: Yeah.
18: They are all together.
19: I'm good. I'm glad.
18: love you very, very much.
20: I love them too.
18: And the one thing that

0: younger. I don't know if there was also pictures from school when he was little. He was so cute. What an innocent.
1: Yeah, I look at his pictures all the time.
0: Yeah, and so that means he's with you. Loves you so much.
1: I love him too.
0: Thank you for sharing your time with me, Miss Stacy.
1: Thank you.
0: It's my pleasure. And if you'd like to be a caller on the show, sign up at radiomediumlauralee.com, where you're going to find some other services and upcoming events to support our show. 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If this touched you or if you have a comment you'd like to share about this episode, please be social with me over at Facebook, Radio Medium Lauralee Group, Instagram, YouTube, too. I would love to hear from you.

0: tuning in to Miss Linda's Spirit. Welcome.
1: Thank you.
0: Miss Linda, where are you calling from?
1: Massachusetts.
0: Wonderful. We're on air out there. So love it. So Miss Linda, I'm hearing somebody say Karen, if that makes sense to you.
1: Oh God, that's my sister. Oh my God. Yeah. My sister. She's been around me, I know.
0: Yeah, she's right alongside of you. Shows me your parents are back there. And I feel like there was also another father figure that kind of influenced or raised you all or was around.
1: Yeah, I had a wonderful stepfather, Ben. Wonderful stepfather.
0: Yeah, they say there's so much stress going on around the family and concerning some younger ones.
1: Yes.
0: They say you can't take it all on, Miss Linda. You can't take it all on.
1: Yeah, I'm trying to step back. I'm really trying hard to step back.
0: Who here had a stroke at one point?
1: A stroke? My grandmother.
0: And high blood pressure, maybe diabetes with it, or is that connected to you?
1: Yes, that was my grandmother, my Mimi. Yeah.
0: You do not have any signs of that, do you?
1: None. No, I have a really good heart.
0: Very good. But you need to take care of your heart because I feel like it's really under a lot of pressure with everything that's happening around the family. And they want to point to a son in particular or a grandson, if that makes sense.
1: Yes, it makes total sense. That's absolutely true.
0: And the whole thing with blood in the family, you know, I just want to make a point to this. Maybe it's Grandma Mimi here. About the blood flow and flow of life, there's transitions and people are just going through the transitions. That's all.
1: Yeah.
0: So keep that in mind as well.
1: Yeah.
0: And are you or the women down the line challenged by varicose veins?
1: Yes. Yeah. Big time.
0: They want to point to this because, again, that's about blood flow and letting the flow of life just flow instead of resisting the changes. They want to use that as a confirmation to everything I'm saying, because what's most important right now is you take better care of your health.
1: Okay. I really will take that right into my heart.
0: Thank you. Is there a birthday coming up this month?
1: I just had my 75th.
0: Wonderful. Happy birthday. Wow, you've made it. Yay! You got many more years coming. So in the meantime, got to take care of yourself. Thank you for sharing your time with me, Miss Linda.
1: I thank you so much. God bless you.
0: It's a pleasure. And if you'd like a private reading, just go to radiomediumlauralee.com, where you're going to find some other events to support our show too. 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We'd appreciate that. And be social with me at Facebook, Radio Medium Laura Lee Group, Instagram, YouTube too. I would love to hear from you.

0: semi was in the center lane and just turned right in front of us. Decided I needed to get a hold of an attorney. Never really heard anything from this attorney for 2 years. 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I contacted Konosky Bresny. I mean, he did more in 2 weeks than that other attorney did in 3 years. I could definitely not have done this on my own if it wasn't for Todd. 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
2: Tuning into Miss Bree's Spirit. Welcome, Bree.
4: Thank you.
2: Bree, where are you calling from?
4: Scottsdale, Arizona.
2: Couple things that come to me. I see somebody who had been cremated, but there's also like a memorial card or a prayer card. It kind of has the obituary on it.
4: And it's a mother figure. I did have recently an aunt who passed away. She was cremated, but we're having a future service for her in a few months.
2: She says there's another mother figure there with her, that she's not alone.
4: Yeah, her sister, who she lived with her entire life, just passed away a couple years ago as well.
2: And they tell me you're speaking to them and looking for guidance.
4: I am.
2: Yes, there we go. And they tell me you're opening up your gifts through tarot. Does this make sense?
4: Absolutely.
2: And they show me that you're exploring this because your intuitive gifts are opening.
4: Yes.
2: And you're like going, wow, this is really working for me. But also healing modalities too. And the interest about healing on another level.
4: So I am right now in the middle of Oracle training. I'm also number 2 in end of life doula. So I'm already in this kind of world trying to find where I'm going to land. But I feel like I'm in school still.
2: It's fascinating that you say this, because as you're opening up these intuitive, creative gifts and you're looking for a way to bridge them in the real world to the other world, and it had to do with healthcare. And I do see a female that's associated to you, or it's you, that had been in scrubs. Are you wearing scrubs, or do you wear something similar, or did you work in the medical field other than just the doula?
4: I've had nurses in my dad's side of the family, which is the person who recently just passed was an x-ray tech. So she wore scrubs. Yeah.
2: And she's also showing me somebody taking blood for testing or something of this sort.
4: I mean, this was my aunt who just passed away. She was in hospice. I'm feeling like her energy is coming through here.
5: All right. So I would suggest that there's definitely a bridge over between the two. So, you know, it won't so much be like you sitting there as an oracle reader in the sense of doing the tarot for other people, but it's bridging that gap in working with people intuitively and spiritually, especially as a doula, because they tell me it's in your origins that you come from a family of healers. So you are a healer too, but maybe not so much in the traditional sense, although I think you'll become certified in many other ways, but you're totally on track.
4: That's awesome to hear.
5: So if you think, gosh, I'm not really receiving the answers, you are. You've been placed at the right place at the right time.
4: Thank you. Where I'm at in my life is I'm needing that confirmation that whatever all that I'm feeling, especially of living a life of not feeling this way, and now it's in my lap, you're confused about what this is. And I have been getting all kinds of angelic hits and feeling like I'm talking to the angels, which is why when I watched your episode about angels, it like really was starting to light up for me that I could have this communication. I'm just at that stage where I'm wanting to communicate, I guess you could say, with the angelic realm, and I'm not knowing how.
5: You're doing it.
4: I am doing it.
5: You're working as a doula. My gosh, what a beautiful role you play right now. Quite honestly, I don't think I can take it to that level. I've done it on a personal level, but I feel safe in this zone.
4: Yeah, you have to know your life experience. I had a loved one who passed away as a child, so I had an experience in which it opened up my questioning of life after death, and I kind of went through that whole grief cycle until I was like, there's got to be more on the other side, and then I began to see communication and signs. I'm a big sign person. I just needed a confirmation because I am a corporate gal. I lived a very corporate life, and I'm wanting to be a healer.
5: You got it, babe. Thank you for sharing your time with me, Ms. Bree.
4: Thank you.
5: And if you want to call into the show, sign up at RadioMediumLauraLee.com, where I also have some other services and upcoming events to support our show. 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And be social with me at Facebook, Radio Medium Laura Lee Group, Instagram, YouTube too. Love to hear from you.

0: What if the fire you've been searching for has been within you all along? On our Spirit Reboot series today, I'm joined by Glenda Benavides, a Grammy-nominated singer-songwriter, author, creator of immersive transformational experience called Soul on Fire that helps people reconnect with their courage, reclaim their voice, and take bold action towards the life they're meant to live. Welcome, Glenda.
1: Thank you so much. Good to be here.
0: Oh, it's a pleasure. Glenda, your work helps transform people in such a unique way. What does it mean to you to live Soul on Fire?
1: Wow, just really digging into the truth about who you are and what you're really desiring. What's your passion? And are you actually stepping forward to make that happen? And what does that take? Clarity, courage, confidence, commitment, and community. And then how do you do that?
0: So what inspired you to create this experience for your audience?
1: As a singer, songwriter, you know, I've seen the industry just morph and go into different directions. And you always have to look at being relevant. Like, what is it that I have to offer? What is it that makes a difference for other people? Not just singing. Who am I being for people? How do I uplift the energy? How do I have conversations with people? What stories can I tell? What questions can I ask that would ignite and elicit something really, really powerful for them so they can be active, so they can move into life in a really powerful way and just really be themselves? Like, what does that mean?
0: Was there a defining moment that ignited your passion to help others reconnect with their inner fire?
1: You know, I've always done that, but I wasn't necessarily conscious of it. I just started to go, okay, I love to sing, so I'm going to sing. I'm going to tell stories. I'm going to tell the stories that are relevant for others. I'm going to ask poignant questions that has people really step back and go, you know what? I was thinking about that. How do I answer that? So there's an entertainment value. I called it edutainment. So we're immersing ourselves in our body, mind, spirit, and we're doing those things while thinking deeply, while moving the emotions. So that kind of ignited me to go, pull it together. How do you do all these things? And then this is now the show called Soul on Fire.
0: It sounds powerful just in its name. So many people today are feeling really afraid to fully express themselves. So why is reconnecting with courage and authentic self-expression so important?
1: Because that's your foundation. It always starts with clarity. Step back and you go, okay, let me get clear. Who am I? Why am I here? What's my purpose? And once you start to go into those kind of inquiry questions with yourself, I think then you start having courage to like, let me experiment with that. Then once you're committed to something, then community starts to come on in.
0: What do you think happens when someone ignores their inner fire of authentic self-expression?
1: Oh, gosh, lots of things happen. You can get sick. You can be misguided and get ripped off. You can feel depressed. You can want to harm yourself, possibly harm others, go down paths that really aren't you because you're not really taking the time to be authentic. The outcomes can be horrendous.
0: For someone listening who feels that spark inside but doesn't know where to begin, what's one simple step they can take today to ignite that inner fire and move more towards their purpose?
1: I think that you just need to be quiet, sit alone with yourself, and just listen. Listen to what's going on in your head and your heart and your body, and just give yourself 5 minutes to do it, and you'll be surprised at what comes up.
0: Glenda, thank you again for sharing your wisdom. I love it. 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
1: Well, I'm pretty much everywhere on the web, but you can just go to glendamusic.com because that will take you to Soul on Fire. It takes you to everything that I've done and I'm doing. You'll be able to see everything.
0: All right. So remember, your fire isn't something that finds you. It's something you totally allow. Thank you again, Glenda Benavides, for sharing your time with us today. 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And be social with me at Facebook, Instagram, YouTube, too. I would love to hear your thoughts about this segment.

0: After I was in the accident, I don't remember much at all because they had me in a drug-induced coma. 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Without Konosky Brezhne's lawyer, there's no way we could have gotten through it.
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2: Tuning in to Mr. John Spirit.
4: Hi, Laura Lee. How are you doing?
2: I'm doing good. Where are you called from?
4: I'm calling from New York.
2: Mr. John, you have a lot of energy around you, spiritual energy. There's a lot of loved ones that are always standing by your side. But there's a male who wants to come up and wants to say sorry. And I feel like this is a father figure who's on the other side.
4: Mm-hmm. Yes, he is. Just passed.
2: You didn't get to say goodbye.
4: Oh.
2: But you've graced his presence previously in knowing he was heading that direction. And he's grateful for that. When he said sorry, I feel like he didn't live up to the expectations of what he should have been as a father. Does this make sense to you?
4: Yes, it does.
2: Did he get a chance to express that in person?
4: He said sorry to mom before she passed, and he didn't really say sorry completely to me, and definitely not to my sister.
2: He danced around it.
4: Yeah.
2: Yeah, it's hard to say the words, I'm sorry, for sure. But he thinks you're much stronger than he is. You're a much bigger man than he was. And that, he's so proud to call you his son.
4: Okay.
2: Because you took responsibility where he should have, and you were like the little man, but the big man in the house.
4: Yes.
2: Watching all the women. We're talking mothers, a sister, grandmother.
4: Yes.
2: And that, he says, he's just so proud of. That's why he didn't think to share in the way that he did with your mother and maybe your sister.
4: Mm-hmm.
2: Your mom didn't have kind words about him. For good reason.
4: Yes. Yes. They ended up being friends later on.
5: That's a blessing, right? He was. And do you know, you guys might have more siblings out there because I'm understanding he might have fathered some more children.
4: Yes, two. Older sister and a younger one who's somewhere in her 30s.
5: Right. And the more you discover about one another, you will appreciate.
4: Mm-hmm.
5: And you'll have some nieces and nephews in there as well, right?
4: Yes, I have an older nephew from the older sister. And now I found out a nephew from the younger sister, which I've never met her.
5: And your guidance and your wisdom would be so greatly appreciated, even in their lives. And so he wants to pass that on. He says, whatever gene you got the good gene. And he says the only negative things are the things that he feels like he's passed on, because you weren't like him in so many ways. But he said there was some high blood pressure, hypertension that ran in his family. And then also their association with cholesterol levels. Does that make sense?
4: Yes. Mm-hmm. Yes, it does.
5: Yeah. And he says, he's sorry about that, but please take good care of yourself, because he says you've risen to the occasion. You become the man, more of a man in the sense of the leadership in the home. And now you're leading so many people.
4: Yes.
5: And wow, more, you exceed his expectations. And he never got to tell you how proud he was. Really? Oh, she shows me. Did he show up with a girlfriend at one point, or she met a girlfriend of his at one point and it could have been in front of you guys or something of that sort?
4: Yeah, I know one of his girlfriends, when he left her, she kept calling my mother to ask, you know, to help her out, to get back with him.
5: And your mom was like, not having it.
4: Yeah.
5: Figure it out, right?
4: Yes.
5: So, listen, that's just to confirm the message, how much he loves you and how proud he is of you.
4: Okay.
5: And thank you for being my son, he says.
4: Okay. Yes.
5: Thank you for sharing your time with me, John.
4: Thank you very much.
5: It's a pleasure always. And if you'd like to call into the show, sign up at Radio Medium, lauralee.com, where you're going to find some services and upcoming events to support our show. 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We'd appreciate that. And share it with your family and friends if it makes sense for them. And hey, be social with me over at Facebook, Radio Medium, Laura Lee Group, Instagram, YouTube too. I'd love to hear from you.

0: Have you felt like everything around you is changing faster than you can keep up with lately? Relationships shifting, plans unraveling, the world moving in unexpected directions? Well, stay tuned because Barrett has a powerful message for you about the changes unfolding in your life right now and why uncertainty could actually be guiding you towards something better. Yes, you heard that right. Spirit says that all the change around you is part of a greater unfolding. It may appear unsettling, overwhelming, and at times bleak. The change itself is neither bad nor good. Change simply is. The meaning you give to change shapes your experience of it. If you see it as something negative, something that will harm or limit you, it can begin to feel heavy, discouraging. But when you open yourself to the possibility that change may be guiding you somewhere new, your spirit begins to move with it instead of resisting it. Right now, many of you are feeling as if pieces of your life are shifting or falling apart. But spirit wants you to know that this is not destruction. It is called transformation. Something new is emerging within you. Just like a caterpillar must move through a metamorphosis, before becoming a butterfly, there are moments in our life when things must change in order for something more beautiful to take form. And that is exactly what's happening for many of you right now, especially you who's tuning into this podcast. So if spirit asks you to focus on something very simple, do not lose hope. Take life one day at a time. Sometimes the most powerful step forward is simply getting up and showing up each day. Even small steps create movement forward, and your spirit was never meant to remain idle. Your spirit is resilient. It was designed to grow, evolve, and move forward. This spirit message is clear. Keep marching forward. You may not see the full picture yet, and you may not understand how everything will come together, but each day, each step you take creates momentum towards the life that was meant for you. During this time of change, it is also important to nurture your body, your mind, and your spirit. Surround yourself with people who support you. Spend time doing the things that bring you joy and bring you peace and protect your energy. Rest when you need to. Care for your body and your heart and watch your thoughts, most importantly. Your mind may tell you stories about fear that lurk around you or uncertainty about the future, but your spirit leads with love, peace, and trust. And remember this, your mind is not your leader. Spirit is. When you choose thoughts that allow for possibility, you begin to move with change instead of against it. Spirit also wants you to remember something very important today. The universe supports you. There are people in your life who support you as well. And when you need help, all you have to do is ask for it. When you need strength, ask for it. Ask and you will receive. Because when you keep moving forward, even when it's hard, you're working with spirit to shape the outcome of your life. So if things feel uncertain right now, return to the present moment. Focus on the next step. Trust that everything is unfolding and guiding you towards something more beautiful, something that is rising within you, something that is stronger, wiser, more authentic version of you to begin to emerge. And spirit wants to remind you one last point, that you are enough exactly as you are. Rise up and show up at this pivotal moment of change. Keep moving forward. Spirit walks with you every step of the way. 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